0: Earth. And this telescope is just the beginning, is just beginning its long journey. It will go more than 1 million miles away from Earth during its five-year mission. The Roman is set to work as a discovery machine, finding, according to NASA officials, tens of thousands of new planets, billions of galaxies, tens of billions of stars.
1: Fox's Madison Scarpino. NASA and SpaceX delaying the launch date to send the latest crew to the International Space Station because of an oxidizer leak. I'm Jack Callahan, and this is Fox News.
2: Shortly after midnight Sunday, emergency crews were called to a medical rescue near Cedar Canyon. According to the Randall County Fire Department, the injured person either fell or jumped near the waterfalls. According to reports, the person was conscious and alert when rescued. Their identity and extent of the injuries not known. The injured person was transported by helicopter for medical care. Cedar Canyon was closed briefly as crews worked to execute that rescue. As a kid, I loved arcades. My favorite in Manitou, Colorado. If you like arcades, New Jersey is home to three of the nation's best. Larry Kofsky has more on the results of a new survey.
3: The study by the Sixt car rental company ranks Atlantic City's Lucky Snake Arcade, located in the former casino at the Showboat Hotel, at number two in the country thanks to its extensive variety of games as well as food and beverages. Silver Ball Retro Arcade on the Boardwalk in Asbury Park came in third. In New Jersey, I'm Larry Kofsky.
2: For KGNC News, I'm Michael J. Stevens.
4: Summertime definitely controlling our weekend forecast. Going to be hot and the wind picking up a little bit. Southwest winds today 15 to 25 miles per hour. But if you're making plans, looks like temperatures get up right about the 100-degree mark. Should see a pretty quiet radar tonight. Not as many storms as we've had lately, but we'll cool down to around 70. And we have a similar day tomorrow where we start off mild, end up near 100. With your first alert forecast from News Channel 10, I'm Doppler Dave.
5: Of the courage and fortitude of the Korean people defies description.
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8: There has been unusual American air activity in the area of the Persian Gulf.
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14: Our guest this week on Veterans Chronicles is Dolores Rudock. She is a veteran of the Women's Army Corps in World War II, serving with the 6888 Central Postal Directory Battalion. And Ms. Rudock, thank you very much for being with us today.
15: My pleasure.
14: Where were you born and raised, ma'am?
15: I was born in Washington, D.C., raised in Washington, D.C., and that's about the size of it. I've lived in different parts of the country, but that was what I did. I was born and raised in Washington, D.C.
14: Tell me a little about your family.
15: I don't know that much. I had a sister 2 years younger than I. My dad and my mother, they divorced a little early, however, And I was raised primarily with my father and my stepmother, so to speak. And that's about it. I went to elementary school and junior high school and high school in Washington, which at that time was rather prejudiced. So we lived in the Northwest section and we stayed there for protection. And so it was just, you know, we lived the life we were used to. That's about the size of it, really, yeah.
14: Was there any other military service in your family's history?
15: No.
14: Not before you.
15: My dad was called, but he had something wrong with his heart, and so he was never called to service. And so I was, I took his place, so he says.
14: So how old were you on Pearl Harbor Day when Pearl Harbor was attacked, and what do you remember?
15: Honey, I don't remember a thing of Pearl Harbor. I remember that it was, but I couldn't tell you my age or anything about it because it was so far removed from where we were, you know.
14: Sure. You don't remember wanting to serve after hearing that news or anything?
15: Oh, no. No, no, no. For Pearl Harbor? No.
14: Yes.
15: And I didn't want to go to that college. I knew where I wanted to go. So she would go with that.
14: Where'd you want to go?
15: I wanted to go to Trepagan School of Fashion in New York City. I was sort of an artist, so that went that way. So that was the end of that story.
14: What led you to join the service then?
15: Someone, after I could go to the school that I wanted to and would go to the college that she wanted me to go to, I was sort of laying around, and someone suggested to me, why don't you join the service? This was something fairly new. And I said, really? So my dad thought it was a no good idea. I was taking his place, so he signed the papers for me to join up. So I did.
14: Where did they send you?
15: Oh, well, I guess I, like always, went to training, you know, basic training and that sort of thing. The memory, I guess it was Fort Du Bois. And we went through the training there. And that was it. It was, you know, you physical and climbing ropes and all that sort of thing. But anyway, we went through it, and we did a few marches and whatnot, too, you know. But when it came to the marching, I marched one time, and brother didn't do any more marching. I went to kitchen duty. I washed the dishes, did the laundry room, whatever. I didn't like marching.
14: That was better than marching?
15: Oh, yeah. To me, it was. I don't know about anybody else, but that was it. Oh, pretty much so. No big thing.
14: For someone who grew up in a city, what was it like to go out to Iowa?
15: You were so busy and so occupied with your training and your working and your people around you. There's no point of comparing the two, you know, really, absolutely. So we were used to marching and whatnot, too, you know, so.
14: What were the main things they trained you to do in handling the mail?
15: Well, in basic training, you didn't train that because that was not on the program at all. Nobody thought about that. You went to your basic training, and when you finished your basic training, you would be assigned to various areas to work. I was assigned to Oklahoma, and I worked as a warehouse clerk for the soldiers' supplies that were being issued out. And so that's where I worked, and had a little problem with the lieutenant in charge, and I wasn't happy, and he had sort of a negative feeling towards me. So somehow or the other, I heard about, I was there over a year or so, and then I heard something about going overseas, taking women overseas, to wax overseas. So I asked my superior officer if I could sign up to get away from this character. And he had the audacity to turn around and ask her not to let me go because he needed me. I said, no way, Jose. So I got out of there. And that's how I got to go overseas.
14: Tell me about England. What do you remember about Birmingham, England?

0: remember Birmingham, England, very much so, because there was a family, a husband and wife, who invited me and another WAC from America. You had families there that would invite the WACs to their homes for dinner and whatnot, you know? And this couple that I went to, they were very gracious. And I think the wife was American, and she married this Englishman. And so there was another young lady, myself, my friend, who would go to their house for dinner on Sundays. They would invite us almost every Sunday. We would have dinner at their house. And they were very, very gracious. So I remember them. I can't remember the name, but I remember them and always appreciated the fact that they offered that hospitality to us.
1: How would you describe the morale or the camaraderie among you and the other girls?
0: I guess it was human.
2: I don't know what else.
0: It was all right, you know. Whatever, you know, any organization, you have friends, you have special ones you deal with, and it depends upon your contact with them and how often, and the working situation and all. So, and I, truthfully speaking, I couldn't tell you the name of a living person, unfortunately. I met so many people in my life.
1: Sure.
0: Names, they come and go.
1: Now, I heard that when you got to England, there was a 2-year backlog of mail. How much work did it take to start getting that mail out?
0: Well, they said that we got it out in record time. It took about, we did it in about 3 months.
1: Fantastic.
0: And they didn't expect it to be done for at least 6 months. But we did it because we were working 3 shifts a day, you know? So that was it, and we got the mail out, sorted it out, and directed it to where it was supposed to go. Those soldiers who were deceased, sent them to back to the States or to the families. Those who were on duty, mailed it to them. And so that's basically, you know, what we did, along with laboratory duty, a little cookie duty, whatever. But we worked it, really, truly. So that was basically what we were there for, and we did it. So they said 3 months, and after that, sent us to France.
1: Was there a specific job that you had in the process of getting out the mail, or did they move you around to different jobs?
0: No. As I remember, you get the mail, you had a list, and all you searched out. It was like you just picked up the mail, and you checked the name, and you checked to see where he was, and you sorted it out as best you could. So I guess I was a private or PFC, so I didn't have the responsibility of finalizing it or really doing it. We just took it as we did it.
1: Dolores, let's take a quick break. We'll be right back with more of your story on Veterans Chronicles.
0: How about that, Matthew?
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0: is evolving, fusing convenience with security. Visa's Mark Nelson, head of consumer payment products, says Visa recently announced 7 new and exciting technologies. Mark shared a couple with me here.
1: But we've introduced this flexible credential whereby a single card can be what you want it to be depending on the transaction type. We've also introduced this concept of a passkey, and it's all around how do we make payments safer and easier to use online. We also announced this thing called a data token, which allows the customer to get a little bit more control in terms of where they want to share their data. So if they want to share data with a third party, they can enable a better shopping experience all through AI. And it's a way in which the consumers have a little bit more control over who they share their data with.
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1: Welcome back to Veterans Chronicles on the Radio America Network. I'm joined in studio today by Dolores Rudock, veteran of the Women's Army Corps in World War II. She served with the 6888 Central Postal Directory Battalion. And just before the break, Dolores, we were talking about your job and how you and the other ladies got rid of a two-year backlog of mail in half the time that was expected, 3 months instead of 6 months. I want to look at the bigger picture for a moment. You talked about the discrimination that you faced growing up in Washington, D.C. The city was known for its prejudice in some ways. What about in the service? Did you encounter the same thing, or was it different? What was it like for you?
2: Well, truthfully speaking, when I finished my basic, I went to Oklahoma, where, as I said, Oklahoma was prejudiced. They were segregated. I remember, you're in the service. You're not out in the street, being in houses and that sort of thing and roaming around. But I remember one incident in Oklahoma. I wanted to buy some shoes, Oxfords, of course. And I went to this shoe store. And I walked in, and there weren't that many people in the store, it doesn't matter.

0: But anyway, I walked in and I took a seat, you know, the first available seat. And I sat there, and I sat there, and I sat there. Finally, somebody came up, salesperson came up and said, "I'm sorry, but can I help you?" I said, "Yeah, I want to buy a pair of shoes." She said, "Well, you're in the wrong position. You should be back there." I said, "Oh." So I said, "Okay." So I went in the back and bought the shoes. That was Oklahoma. I wasn't aware of it. I paid no attention, you know, but that's it. And you know, you take these things, and they had their feelings, and that was it. I had to obey it. No problem.
1: What about when you went overseas? Did you deal with much discrimination there?
0: No, not really. No, not really. This was the wartime and all, and we were sort of limited anyway in Birmingham, you know, and in France. We were in where we were billeted, and we sort of stayed together. I do remember when I was in, we were stationed in Paris, in one of the schools there, monastery in Paris. And I had about a three-day little leave, you know, to give you. And so my sidekick at that time and I decided we would stay in Paris and see Paris and go around through that. So we took our little time away from the troops and went around to see Paris as such. And that was it. No big deal.
1: I think going to Paris is pretty fun. Tell me about being stationed in France in general. How was that different in any way than when you were in England?
0: My dear, if my life depended on it, I couldn't tell you. I have no memories. All I know is that we worked, and that was it, okay? And I don't know. Life just went on, you know. You had the regular things, you know. You got up in the morning, you showered, you dressed, you stood reveille, you went to work. There were areas where you had to do chores, you know. You had kitchen duty sometimes. You had laboratory duty sometimes. And that was it, you. You didn't lounge around for nothing, you know what I'm saying? That was life in the army.
1: Now, I know that most letters from soldiers were read by someone to make sure that they weren't giving any secrets to their family back home. Do you know anything about that? Was that part of your job at all?
0: I don't recall. No.
1: Wasn't part of your job, sounds like.
0: It was not part of my job. If it was, I have no idea. All I know is that we might have read the letters in a sense to see, who to send it to.
1: Sure.
0: Okay. You had to open it to find out who to send this letter to anyhow. So, especially those that were going back. So I'm not sure.
1: Oh, so you had to fill out the envelopes a lot of the time?
0: Yeah, I guess so.
1: Well, that's a lot of work.
0: It's all in the part of, you know, sorting the mail.
1: Sure.
0: And getting the mail to the soldiers, those that were deceased, to those back to the states, to the families. So whatever the routine was at that time, all I can tell you is that we did it. That's it.
1: Well, it's an amazing story, and we'll have more of it in just a moment. Speaking with Dolores Rudock, veteran of the Women's Army Corps in World War II. She served with the 6888 Central Postal Directory Battalion. I'm Greg Corumbus. Veterans Chronicles will be right back.

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5: Our weekend forecast looks like summertime written all over it. We've had some showers and storms around the last couple days. Those will kind of diminish in coverage, so sunshine takes over. Just looks like kind of hot, kind of windy conditions today. Southwest winds 15 to 25, and we should see a high temperature in the neighborhood of 100. A pleasant evening tonight and quiet as we cool on down to 70 degrees. Tomorrow looks like another hot day right at 100. With your first alert forecast from News Channel 10, I'm Doppler Dave.

0: We are back on Veterans Chronicles. This is the Radio America Network. I'm Greg Corumbus. Honored to be joined in studio today by Dolores Rudock, a veteran of the Women's Army Corps in World War II. She served with the 6888 Central Postal Directory Battalion, was stationed in both England and France. And, ma'am, we just left off talking about, obviously, your work processing the mail. One of the things we've learned from every war is how important that connection was with home for soldiers when they were serving overseas. And you obviously played a critical role in helping them keep in touch with their loved ones. How important that is that to you as you look back?
1: Well, it was very important, really and truly. You know, there's nothing like hearing from a loved one, and especially it would be to the families if you have someone overseas. And the idea that the soldiers are not, you know, getting anything, too. So it was very important that they have something from the family to know and realize they're there. I have no way of knowing. I assume that maybe they wrote families, but I don't know about that, okay? But in all probability, they didn't. But the families were wanted to let them know what there was going on. So it was a big morale builder, really and truly, for a soldier to hear from a loved one, you know. So, and that's why it was important. And the mayor backed up like that, you know, that's hard. That would be hard.
0: Right, waiting for that letter, absolutely. Have you ever heard from World War II veterans who found out what you've done and were grateful for your service?
1: No. You know, after we got back to the States, the war was sort of stopped, wasn't it? So therefore, you know, they were busy getting themselves ready to be discharged and whatnot. So the mail outfit was just over with, period. You know, that was the end of it. We got discharged, bye-bye. And all these years, all of a sudden, whoa. That blows my mind. God and Moses. You know. the only thing that I had to recall was the photo of my discharge, my Army service record, in my wallet. I had that in my wallet all these years. That's the only thing I had, really.
0: I can see your hat. Our radio listeners obviously can't, but it says, no mail, low morale. We've already talked about that a little bit, but how much did that motivate you in getting that two-year backlog done in 3 months and just going day after day?
1: I'm sure, because it was good. It was good when I got mail from home.
0: Sure.
1: Okay? And I wasn't on the battlefield, so surely, being on the battlefield, not knowing one moment when it would be your last moment, okay? So and I don't know how they regulated the mail to the soldiers on the battlefield. I have no way of knowing. But on my own, when I got mail from home, and I still have a couple of letters, believe it or not. So therefore, the guy that's on the front there, and not knowing from one minute to the next to get the piece of mail. And all the time that they didn't get it, that threw them also. But they had a lot to think about and worry about too, you know. I don't know if anybody ever related to the 6888, you know, soldiers, related to the 6888, haven't received a letter from them or through them. I don't even know if that was ever acknowledged or not. And it really doesn't matter, you know, really.
0: Well, we talked about the discrimination you experienced growing up and even while you were training, less so overseas. What was it like when you came home?
1: Well, it depends upon where you were, okay?
0: Where were you?
1: When I came home, I came back to Washington. And like I said, to try to get to the, you know, the school that I wanted to go to and all of that. I ended up going to the school that I wanted to go to in the beginning. The Army paid for it, okay? The Army paid for that and then gave me a small subsistence fee, okay? So I guess I earned my tuition to the college, to the school that I wanted to go to. And ironically enough, it was 3 years, a three-year course.
0: Did you love it as much as you thought you would?
1: Well, ironically enough, I took a three-year course, and by the time I got when I graduated from school, the field was so crowded that the only job that I could possibly get in that field would be to do pace-ups. It was a fashion designing school, okay? Mm-hmm. And they only had me doing pace-ups of other people's work. And I said, no way, Jose, it's not going to happen like that, okay? So I never did do any designing, employed as a designer. And that was it. And so I had to look for another job, another way of living. I went to work in a bank. And I went to work in the bank in their stock room, like, you know. And I worked there. And eventually, through the years, I was with the bank for 26, 27 years. So I was an officer on the platform. So that was my career.
0: It's quite a rise.
1: Oh, yeah.
0: So what job did you have when you retired? What was the...
1: I was an officer on the platform.
0: Okay, officer of the platform.
1: Of the bank, yeah.
0: Wow. Here in Washington?
1: No, New York.
0: Oh, New York. Okay.
1: Oh, yeah. I lived in New York 30-some years, so that was it.
0: So once you went to school, you stayed there for a long time.
1: We are, yeah.
0: It's interesting when you look at the cultural significance of World War II. It led to service opportunities for both women and African Americans. There was the integration of the armed forces shortly thereafter. You obviously took part in numerous ways, both as a woman and as an African American. What does it mean to you to have contributed in that way?
1: I never thought about it, tell you the truth. It was just a way of living. It's a way of life, you know. This was my life. I had no other way. It was, you know, every day comes and you live that day. It could be good, or it could be a setback, but you live it. It's your daily life. So I hope for the best.
0: You ever look back and think about the contribution you made?
1: No.
0: Not much?
1: Not really. No. That, you know, at my age, that's so much history.
0: It's over 70 years ago, yeah. 75 years
1: ago. That's an awful lot of history we're talking about. So I don't need to look back. That's why it's so difficult to look back, you know, because the mind doesn't retain all of that. You're too busy trying to live today.
0: You weren't thinking about the historical significance at the time, huh?
1: You live today, and tomorrow it's something else.
0: Does it surprise you, though, that your unit's getting some attention now?
1: I am shocked. You know, I lived all these years without this, you know what I'm saying? far be it from me, but, you know, and considering the number of us that are still here, that's unbelievable to me, you know? We're talking about hundreds of women who were there and no longer here. Oh, whoa, now. You know, really unbelievable. unbelievable.
0: How many from your group are still with us?
1: Group? There are only five in the whole goddamn 800 women. So it's not a group.
0: Well, in your battalion.
1: But the whole battalion, you know what I mean? No. That's it, really. I'm breathing. What can I tell you?
0: That's fantastic.
1: Yeah.
0: That's fantastic. Absolutely. Well,
1: and I'm walking. That's another thing, too, you know. I'm happy.
0: You're in fantastic shape.
1: I'm happy, yeah.
0: Absolutely. Well, we're happy you're here. What about as you think about how America has changed over the past 75 years? particularly on equality, on race.
1: It all depends on where you are, what you're doing, and who you are. That's, you know, we have so much going on in this country today, okay? Mm-hmm. That you can't really break it down, okay? And as I read the paper and I listen to the news, you have a lot of nationalities in this country as it is now. So it's just not the blacks and the whites. You have every nationality in the whole world here now, okay? So it's very difficult to put the finger to one as opposed to the other. Now, we're all here together, and we better learn to live together. So that's all I can tell you.
0: Have you gotten to meet any of the other remaining members of your battalion?
1: Only when we had these group, you know, all of the occasions, you know. And, of course, they live in different parts of the world, you know. And I didn't know them because we weren't probably in the same company. But when we had the special occasions that I've been brought into over the past few months, they all strangers, but we're all in the same boat. Okay? So that was it, really, truly. I blessed them, too, you know. However, that's about the size of it.
0: Well, an instant kinship, though, right?
1: No, not really.
0: No?
1: We're too far apart. We have different lives. And, you know, when we were together over the past few occasions, it's been a pleasure, you know. But our lifestyles and the work that we did, it varies, you know. And we were just great and surprised that we were the only ones there, tell you the truth. So it was surprising, really.
0: I know you haven't done a tremendous, you said you didn't do a tremendous amount of reflecting on your World War II experience, but the fact that your battalion is now getting more attention means it will be remembered. How do you hope it is remembered?
1: For the battalion that it was, the purpose it served, okay? It served the purpose. It helped the American soldiers to keep their morale and to keep them moving forward. And so we were called upon to do a job. We did the job. That's all you can ask. What else?
0: It's a wonderful response. It's a wonderful attitude towards your amazing service for our country and the fellow soldiers that were in the field during World War II. Dolores, it's been a true pleasure to have you in studio today. Thank you for your service and thank you for your time today.
1: Well, thank you, my dear. Pleasure. Absolutely. And I survived it, didn't I?
0: Dolores Rudock is a veteran of the Women's Army Corps in World War II, serving with the 6888 Central Postal Directory Battalion. I'm Greg Corumbus. This is Veterans Chronicles.

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3: 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The more things that you can check, that is a substitute for any kind of merit, any kind of experience, work experience or otherwise. 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That's the other thing. 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You don't talk about it. The rules of intersectionality. 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
6: Welcome to World War II Chronicles, a weekly tribute to America's fighting men and women in commemoration of the Second World War. These programs are narrated by Ed Herlihy and are based on the news broadcasts of the war period from the recorded sound collection of the National Archives in Washington, D.C.
7: The young airmen of America who have never set foot in Germany and never want to flew from this island today in 1,300 liberators and fortresses to smash the big German railroad yards at Munster, a tank factory at Hanover, and fuel plants around Dresden. When they and their escort of more than 750 fighter planes returned to Britain, the RAF took over. Hundreds of escorted British Lancasters battered two Benzel plants north of the Ruhr in broad daylight. And the German radio reports more bombers over the Reich tonight.
8: The Allied bomber offensive against Germany continues to escalate this week. RAF Bomber Command and the U.S. 8th Air Force send massive bomber formations against enemy communication centers, munitions plants, and transport facilities. The cities of Dortmund and Essen are hit particularly hard during these raids. The attack on Dortmund is the war's heaviest, with almost 5,000 tons of bombs dropped on the city in a March 12th raid.
9: On the air front today, Royal Air Force bombers have knocked the German cities of Dortmund and Essen to bits in two of their greatest daylight attacks of the war.
8: On March 15th, the largest bomb produced during the war is dropped for the first time. Known as the Grand Slam, the 22,000-pound bomb is dropped on the Byfield Viaduct by British Lancaster bombers.
9: Royal Air Force Lancasters dropped 10-ton bombs, the largest ever carried by an airplane, on targets in northwest Germany. The Air Ministry...

0: as the new bomb combines great power of penetration with a high explosive force.
1: The disruption of German communications and transport facilities contributes significantly to the declining effectiveness of the German armies. I'm Ed Herlihy. 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
3: Welcome to Heroes of the Air, true stories of those who flew for America and earned the nation's supreme military award, the Congressional Medal of Honor. Heroes of the Air is brought to you by the Air Force Association, an independent nonprofit aerospace organization which promotes public understanding of the role aerospace power plays in our national defense. Your host for Heroes of the Air is Gene Pell.
4: The Special Forces camp was located in a depression ringed by 1,500-foot high hills. An air base attached to the camp was able to keep those hills free of hostile gunners on all but a few days, a fact not lost on the enemy. Bien Hoa, Vietnam, March 10th, 1966. On that day, 2,000 North Vietnamese Army regulars attacked in force from all sides of the camp. Other hostile forces laid down a devastating barrage of mortars and automatic weapons fire from the surrounding hills. The tops of the 1,500 high foothills were obscured by an 800-foot ceiling, limiting aircraft maneuverability and forcing pilots to operate within range of the enemy gun positions, which often were able to fire down on the attacking aircraft. During the action, Air Force Major Bernard Fisher of the United States 1st Air Commando Squadron saw a fellow airman crash land on the battle-torn airstrip adjacent to the Special Forces camp. Believing the pilot to be seriously injured and in imminent danger of capture, Major Fisher announced his intention to land on the strip and effect a rescue. Although aware of the extreme danger and likely failure of such an attempt, Fisher pressed forward. While directing his own air cover, he put his plane down and taxied almost the full length of the runway, which was littered with war debris and parts of a destroyed fighter plane. As he carried out the rescue of the downed pilot, a heavy concentration of fire was trained on Major Fisher. 19 bullets struck his plane. But in the face of the withering fire, Fisher applied power and gained enough speed to lift off at the overrun of the strip. For his profound concern for his fellow airmen and for conspicuous gallantry and intrepidity at the risk of his life above and beyond the call of duty, U.S. Air Force Major Bernard Francis Fisher was awarded the Congressional Medal of Honor.
3: 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AFA salutes all men and women in the Air Force who so selflessly serve our country each day at home and around the globe. Heroes of the Air is produced by Pelcom Communications in association with Radio America.

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6: All right, as this syndicated program transmits out to our 630 AM and FM stations across the USA via satellite, we are back and ready to go with the D Block on this August 29th broadcast. Mary and I, we're going to do something we don't often do on this show. We're going to make it a double as Region 7 C's Wes DeSilva is about to connect with us. And because he's a show friend, well, we could easily do the entire hour with Wes, but we're going to keep it to just the B and C blocks today, since RJ is coming up with the latest open road in the D Block.
7: And you know, Robert, when we agreed to partner with Region 7 C's last year, Wes DeSilva had a lot to do with that decision.
6: Oh, he absolutely did.
7: Right? We instantly connected with his passion for travel and the cruise industry. We appreciate his candor and straightforward approach, and we really respect that Regent sits atop the ultra-luxury ocean cruise sector of travel. Our experiences since have been outstanding. We've certainly shared that on these airwaves just a few times. In just over 7 weeks from now, some of you listening will be with us in Europe as we all travel throughout the Southern Med aboard Seven Seas Grandeur together. I'm going to leave it there for now as we welcome on air for the first time Regent Seven Seas Wes DeSilva for today's Chief Travel Leader Conversation.
6: All right, let's do just that, Mary. Wes, well, I know we have engaged a lot off air, but happy to finally do it here with you as the nation's tuned in. 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
6: 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All right, Mary is correct that you were very much the linchpin.

0: Penn and us agreeing to make the move to Region 7C is, and I'd say in many ways, our alliance has exceeded expectations. Region is celebrating its 35th anniversary currently. You've been with the company in multiple capacities for 16 of those years. So I want to begin this Chief Travel Leader conversation getting a little personal with you, really on the evolution.
1: Were included with the ticket fare, which was kind of revolutionary at the time. And, you know, the thing that I love about the Region brand is we can

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5: Summertime definitely controlling our weekend forecast. Going to be hot and the wind picking up a little bit. Southwest winds today, 15 to 25 miles per hour. But if you're making plans, looks like temperatures get up right about the 100-degree mark. Should see a pretty quiet radar tonight. Not as many storms as we've had lately, but we'll cool down to around 70. And we have a similar day tomorrow where we start off mild, end up near 100. With your first alert forecast from News Channel 10, I'm Doppler Dave.
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6: New U.S. military strikes on Iran. I'm Jack Callahan, Fox News. U.S. Central Command says it targeted

0: burglary on aggravated assault stemming from a case where a woman had been stabbed in the neck. Washington accused of stabbing the woman July 29th after witnesses reported hearing her screaming. She was found inside a home in the area of Northeast 6th Avenue and Garfield. At that scene, officers were told by the victim that she had been stabbed by someone named Trey. He was found a short time later with blood showing on his hands and body. Washington is being held in the Potter County Jail. A new study shows long-term melatonin users have a 90% chance higher risk of developing heart failure over 5 years. The preliminary research was presented at the American Heart Association's scientific sessions in 2025. The findings do not prove that melatonin itself caused the increased risks, but they do raise questions about long-term safety of a supplement many view as harmless. For KGNC News, I'm Michael J. Stevens.
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1: Nice to have all of you aboard for hour two of America's number one travel radio show, everyone. As our August 29th live broadcast moves along, we are now just past 11 a.m. Eastern time, and mixing jazz in the Windy City is how we're going to start these next 60 minutes of the program. So a programming alert, in about 10 minutes, we'll travel the world from your own kitchen. But for the next few minutes, celebrating music is going to have our focus.
2: That's right. 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The Jazz Institute of Chicago has been a longtime partner of the festival going back to 1979. To share more, we want to welcome their executive director, Heather Ireland Robinson.
1: Good morning, Heather. Thanks for joining us on this Saturday morning.
3: Thanks for having me.
1: Well,
3: glad
1: great
3: to be
1: have
3: here.
1: You.
2: Good morning.
1: Well, great hearing your voice on our airwaves. So, listen, there's no question that the Jazz Festival in Chicago, there's some legacy. I mean, no question about it. But before we delve into this year's edition, I want to talk a little Chicago jazz with you because America has some great jazz cities. Our home city of New York is one of them. There's Detroit, certainly New Orleans. Kansas City has a strong history. But Chicago has its own very strong links to the genre. So talk about some of the great influences of Chicago jazz with us.
3: Sure. So we like to say jazz was born in New Orleans, raised in Chicago, and spread to the world. And I know New York, I mean, not to say New York had nothing to do with it, but specifically, you know, when those red light districts closed in New Orleans, there was a lot of art happening in those dens of iniquity as well. There was a lot of music and a lot of jazz. So those musicians had no work. So when those spaces closed, so they literally came up the river or took a train, you know, hopped on whatever transportation was available to Geographic, and they came to Chicago, starting with, well, not starting with, but really prolific with Louis Armstrong. Mm. So he came here and changed the sound. You know, it was slower. It was a little more romantic. It was moody. He came and added a flavor that was a little more what we call hard bop, quicker notes. You know, a little bit different. And then that sound kind of spread. And there were so many jazz clubs. There was a great migration of African Americans coming from the South. So you had ears to listen. You had hearts and minds that were looking at growing and changing their lives and really changing America. And the music had a lot to do with that.
2: Yeah, well, Heather, I can understand why you're the executive director of the Jazz Institute. Your passion for it really shines through so well on the radio. Thanks for being with us this morning. So the festival, from what I understand, started early 70s as a tribute to Duke Ellington after he passed, of course, the great jazz great. Talk a little bit about the early days, and when did it become an official jazz festival in Chicago?
3: Sure, and that is where the seeds of the jazz festival started. We just lost a visionary woman, a cultural icon, Geraldine DeHaas, who had an organization called Jazz Unites, and put that event together in the early, mid-70s. And then later, as it grew, or like, well, who's going to take this over? What are we going to do next? There were board members of the Jazz Institute of Chicago that knew some folks at the city, and our first woman mayor, Jane Byrne, who also had an eye for culture, they partnered with her and created a seven-day festival, which over the years has become this weekend of Labor Day. So mid-70s to 1979 to today.
1: Wow. All right. So I know Rudy has a question for you, Heather, but first I want to ask you this. I want to get to the good stuff for our listeners that are tuned in around the country right now. Mm-hmm. I mean, who are some of the big headliners for this year's event?
3: So this year we're pleased to have Robert Glasper. He's really he's young. He wouldn't say he's young, but he is young. He's R&B leaning and just has a really fresh idea of what jazz is. You'll hear some classical jazz. You'll hear his classical training. But he works with a lot of artists like Layla Hathaway, Music Soul Child, Erykah Badu. Okay. So you'll get that mid-range mainstream jazz, but there's a little something fresher because the music is always evolving. Thursday night, we have a tribute to Oscar Brown Jr., who is the grand, they call him the grandpappy of rap. He was a poet in the 70s. His daughters will be actually doing a tribute to him. We got Dee Dee Bridgewater later that evening. If you're looking for more of that 5, 6, 7, 8, that jazz that you can just really sit on, that's what Dee Dee will bring. We've got Latin jazz on Sunday. So really,
1: you got a good mix. All right, that's
3: we got a good mix. And lots of Chicago artists as well, which is a big deal to us and something that we'd like to amplify.
1: Rudy, what do you have for Heather today?
4: Well, unusually for concerts, and I understand the admission is free.
3: Yes.
4: So what is it, like Pandemonium, Millennium Park, Heather, or how does that all work out?
3: You know, as a city, we like to keep things as organized as possible. So, yes, there's several entrances into the park for Chicago folks and travelers that are coming. Don't be dismayed by the long line on Michigan Avenue. Grab a map, ask security. There are other ways to get in. So even if you are on Michigan, it's a beautiful wait. We've got the Bean. We've got Cloud Gate. I mean, this really is one of the prettiest cities in the world. So even if you have to wait on Michigan, you've got a lot of wonderful things to see and a lot of wonderful experiences. But I've gotten kudos and feedback that this is one of the most peaceful festivals, well organized. You can sit in seats or you can sit on our beautiful lawn at Millennium Park. There are speakers overhead, even though it's an outdoor festival. So once you get in the park and even before, you're really getting a high-level cultural experience. It is a festival. It is outside. But you feel very auditorium-y as you're walking around.
1: And that area is great.
2: Yeah, it sounds fantastic. Mm-hmm. So as the director of the Jazz Institute of Chicago, I would expect you're highly involved in laying the groundwork for the next generation of jazz greats. Do you run public programming and events year-round?
3: We do. So our education programs are called Jazz Links. That is a 21, almost 22-year-old program where we work with young musicians from across the city. And we've got a jam session every Wednesday monthly on Wednesdays at the historic Jazz Showcase, where these young musicians can play with the luminaries of Chicago jazz, and they're getting a jazz education in real time on an education stage. And the bar is open, so families like coming. You know, you get this jazz showcase experience while watching these young folks learn jazz.
1: Heather, I got to tell you, listen,
2: I
1: wish that Mary and I and Rudy could be there in Chicago. We would love to. The energy alone, just sitting with you, would be a lot of fun to watch.
2: Yes.
1: I could tell we'd all be having a great time. But, folks, if you want, you know the date's coming this week, but if you want the times, all the information you're going to need or want, just go check out jazzinchicago.org, jazzinchicago.org. Heather, thank you very much for joining us today. Really appreciate it.
3: Thank you, guys. Thanks for all you do.
1: All right,
2: thank you.
1: Have a
2: take
1: great
2: care.
1: Weekend.
2: Thanks, Heather.
1: Well, listen,
2: how fun!
1: Exactly.
2: Oh,
1: but I love her passion,
2: goodness.
1: Energy.
2: Yes.
1: You know, I was. You know, Mary. I was just out there in Chicago with our older son,
2: and
1: the Empire Room there at the Palmer House Hilton. A lot of jazz greats.
2: Yeah, absolutely.
1: It was a tremendous place. Mm-hmm. So, Rudy, we got to get you down. So we got the Minnesota State Fair, and you know, I don't know if you want next week. You're looking for something to do for Labor Day. Well, head on down to Chicago, okay?
4: That's a good idea.
1: It is. 3 minutes from now, folks. After this quick sponsors break, we are going to travel the world from your own kitchen. In the house with us today, Chef Emeril Lagasse.

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3: 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And it looks like the extreme heat is back with us. 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
2: All right, now to the segment we've been waiting for since the show started last hour. Show friend and world-acclaimed chef Emeril Lagasse is back today, everyone. Barbecues will be happening all over our country next weekend for Labor Day, and the special recipe that Chef Emeril has brought with him, I'm sure many of you will want to make. Off to that show hotline we go again today. It's time to travel the world from your own kitchen.
4: All right, well, we've been looking forward to this all day. Chef Emeril, you know Mary and I always enjoy having you on this program. 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
5: Well, thank you so much, guys. It's great to be back, and hope all is well with you. I know you are doing quite a bit of traveling and dining, and hope all is well.
4: All is well on our
2: thank
4: end,
2: you.
4: And the same to you as well. So listen, I'm going to go right down that path with you because, you know, before we talk barbecue, which is one of my favorite foods to travel for, I mean, Emeril, listen, how are you? We appreciate you're always busy. What's got your attention most these days?
5: Oh, well, things are great. Spending a lot of time in New Orleans, focusing on just getting a little bit better, particularly at Emeril, since the flagship. since we got awarded 2 Michelin stars. EJ is, my son is sort of running the flagship right now, which is great because it allows me to do some other projects and work with other places and, you know, with my staff in other locations. So we just opened a new Merrill, our second one in Las Vegas in the M Hotel outside of the Strip. And things have been busy. Things are great. Although, despite the very hot summer that we've had in New Orleans, the business at Emeralds particularly has been just fantastic. Just opened a new Merrill, our second one in Las Vegas in the M Hotel outside of the Strip.

0: for everyone. My sons and I love making ribs. I'm going to do that later today, in fact. Share the secret to this recipe.
1: Well, there's a couple of ways that you can do it. But this one, particularly when you want to use the grill, it's all about really the technique. And the technique is letting the ribs marinate in the, you know, I'm calling it a Kansas City rub, but you can use any barbecue rub that's out there, or you can use that BAM stuff if you want. The Kansas City rub just has a lot of spices in it, a lot of different flavors. So that's one key, is letting the ribs marinate. A couple of hours in the fridge is great. The second that I find that's really important doing it, whether you do it on the grill or whether you do it in the oven, is slow and low. So I want to have the grill that I'm using. We want to wrap those ribs in foil. We want to set them preferably on a sheet pan or a casserole pan that fits the rack of ribs. You want to put maybe a quarter of an inch of water in the bottom of that pan. Heat your grill to about, I'd say 350, no more than 350.
0: Okay.
1: I prefer more like 300. Like I said, slow and low is the ideal thing. You want to just put them on the grill. The water's going to create this vapor. You want to just keep them covered. Leave them in there for about an hour and a half, maybe 2 hours. Take them off the grill. Let them cool a little bit, and then unwrap them. And then you can just put them back on the grill, low again, slather them with that barbecue sauce, your favorite barbecue sauce, so we'll give you a recipe for one. And boy, the slow and low makes them just so yummy and so tender. It's delicious. Now, if you don't want to do this, folks, on the grill for some reason, the other way that you can do it is in the oven, except no water. What you do is you wrap them. You season them, you wrap them, you let them sit in the refrigerator for a couple of hours so that spice can get in there and penetrate the flavors. Then you want to put your oven on about 275, okay, no more than 300, and you want to put them in the oven for about 3 hours untouched.
2: Okay.
1: About 3 hours, you take them out, unwrap them, slather them with the sauce, put them back in for about 15, 20 minutes. And boy, you got some amazing tender ribs.
2: I love hearing you describe this. I really do, Emeril.
0: You
2: do this like
0: delicious.
2: No other. Yeah. It does. All right. So folks listening, we're going to put that recipe up on our socials and our website, along with the creamy Brussels sprout slaw, which also looks delicious. Emeril, I'm not sure if we can go up from here, at least from Robert's point of view, but I'm going to try because I want to get to your foundation. You're, of course, so well known for your iconic TV shows, your books, all your restaurants with decades of culinary influence in New Orleans. But we have you here today. I'd love for you to talk a little bit about your foundation and the great work it's doing.
1: Well, thank you. It's about 22 years old that my wife Alden and I started. It's all about mentoring children. But right now, our legacy program that we and the board has started focusing on the last few years been these teaching gardens and edible gardens and what we call a schoolyard. We build a kitchen. We educate. We have the program. We have the curriculum. We teach the instructor or instructors the program. It's mostly for elementary, although we have some high school programs that we have built as well, particularly the one in New Orleans called NOCA, New Orleans Creative Arts. We have a full high school program there. And basically, we're beginning to be all over the country with these edible schoolyards and teaching kitchens. But there's many, many other things, Mary, that we do beside that. We're involved with Cafe Reconcile, and Cafe Hope. This summer, as you guys know, the summer in places that are not so fortunate, the summer's a rough time for children to get meals because there's no school.
2: Right.
1: So the foundation we have funded over 1 million lunch meals this summer for children in the greater New Orleans area.
2: 1 million?
1: A million.
2: Wow, congratulations.
0: So Emma, wow. I mean, that's outstanding work. Yeah. And, you know, even what I want to talk to you about to extend that, because family is an important part of life for Mary and me. I mean, our son RJ.
1: Absolutely.
0: RJ was just here on the show last hour. He does one of the more popular segments, Open Road. You just talked about earlier.

0: today that, you know, your son EJ is now there at the flagship. You got the two Michelin guide stars. I think he won Young Chef of the Year. So from one dad to another, you must be so proud about what's going on. And even your daughter, as you just said, you know, I don't want to leave her out because you got Merrill's there in New Orleans, another restaurant, and now in Vegas. I mean, you got to be a really proud dad.
1: I am. You know, my wife and I, we were talking last night, actually, because we read a paper that Merrill just wrote. She's a senior at Ole Miss, and she's in the hospitality business. She's really into wine. She just passed her first step of the Master Sommelier class.
0: Wow.
1: She is looking at going to Switzerland at EHL, the hospitality school of the world, to get her master's degree in hospitality. And when I open Merrill, which will be 10 years at the end of next month, the first Merrill, right around the corner from Emeralds, I named it after her because she was an influence to me, but the influence of Merrill was my travel around the world. So it's all these, it's kind of dishes from all over the world, mostly small plates, anything from like Korean ribs to Mexican sweet corn to, you know, pasta dish and flatbreads. EJ, we've acquired two Michelin stars beside Le Chateau, 50 Best.
0: I mean, listen, we're so proud for you and for your family. And listen, we could go on and on. Unfortunately, we're going to have a hard break we have to hit. But we really appreciate you being here today to share this recipe.
1: Thank you.
0: Hearing a little bit about what's going on, getting some updates. And folks, emeralds.com will be able to have you connect with Chef Emeril Lagasse. So thank you very much. Have a great weekend, Emeril.
1: Appreciate it. I look forward to seeing you guys and being with you guys soon.
2: Yeah, I hope so. Take care. Thank you.
1: Okay, have a great day. My best to you. God bless you.
0: Take care.
2: Thanks, Emeril. Take care. Bye-bye. You too. Bye-bye.
0: All right, well, folks, there goes Emeril Lagasse, and again, the ridiculously tender spare ribs and creamy Brussels sprout slaw for Labor Day. Go make those and share it with us, okay? They are now on our Facebook, and they will be on our website by Monday so you can print it. Coming up next, Rudy's going to reconnect for the right stuff. Mary and I will answer some emails later in the hour as well. Stay with us, everyone.
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0: This October 20th, Mary and I will be in Malta in the southern Mediterranean, and we're going to have a number of show fans there with us as we get ready for a 12-day cruise together. There are just two cabin suites left at this point for you to book this spectacular trip. It's happening because of our partnership with Region 7 Seas, so if you're looking to put an exclamation point on your 2026 travels with a trip that you'll remember forever, call Megan Garfield at Region today. Book this special 12-day cruise. Again, it's this October. It's aboard Seven Seas Grandeur from Malta to Athens. We're also going to Sicily, Lower Italy, Croatia, Montenegro, Turkey, and a number of other ports in Greece as well. So many other places that we're going, their bucket list. The Regent team will deliver some of the best fun and entertainment you'll find in the cruise sector of travel, plus great food at around 10 different restaurants, all mixed with such an array of culture. Go to our show website, rmworldtravel.com. You'll see the banner for the 2026 cruise atop the homepage. It includes a phone number for Megan as well. Make your reservation and come travel with us this October 20th through November 1st in the Southern Med.
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0: time written all over it. We've had some showers and storms around the last couple days. Those will kind of diminish in coverage, so sunshine takes over. Just looks like kind of hot, kind of windy conditions today. Southwest winds 15 to 25, and we should see a high temperature in the neighborhood of 100. A pleasant evening tonight and quiet as we cool on down to 70 degrees. Tomorrow looks like another hot day right at 100. With your First Alert forecast from News Channel 10, I'm Doppler Dave.
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1: 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Well, his name was John Chapman, but you know him as Johnny Appleseed. But he was a hard guy to know because he had no fixed address, left no diary or autobiography. So for our Write Stuff segment today, I'm honored to welcome the author Isaac Fitzgerald, whose book that's the star of our Write Stuff today because, well, even if it hadn't been a bestseller, it's notable that it was when it was published in May. Its title is American Rambler. The subtitle is Walking the Trail of Johnny Appleseed. But this is not your conventional travel book, similar to, say, Andrew McCarthy's account of walking Spain's Camino de Santiago with his son. Along with his account of this very unusual life of Johnny Appleseed, the story of the author himself, Isaac Fitzgerald, develops during the months Isaac was sleeping rough, as the Brits say, that is, largely sleeping outside under a small tent, for three seasons while trying to learn who Appleseed was. Isaac, it's nice to have you on the show. What prompted your interest in Johnny Appleseed?
2: This story, like so many of my stories, begins with my parents. I was raised in inner city Boston, but we moved out to north central Massachusetts, right near Leominster, Massachusetts, which is where John Chapman was born in 1774, so right before the beginning of the Revolutionary War. And as a child, when you find out that there's kind of some nationally known local celebrity or person from history, you kind of become a little bit obsessed with them because they came from where you came from. Maybe you could be special too. So that was the start of it. But also my parents were very different people. My father told larger-than-life stories, and my mother was much more pragmatic. So my father would fill my head with all sorts of tales of kind of this Disney-fied version of John Chapman, Johnny Appleseed, the legend. And my mom would kind of sit me down and tell me more the hard facts.
1: Well, I think of Johnny Appleseed, I mean, I think I'm the conventional American, as a guy who wandered around for 40 years in the early 1800s as a young adult, sprinkling apple seeds on the earth in order to provide Americans with apples to eat. But that is not really the true or full story, is it?
2: No, absolutely not. Again, the Disney-fied version is he's throwing seeds willy-nilly, and they're for apple pies and apple tarts and all these ways to feed the settlers. And I love that legend because a lot of it is based in fact. I really think of John Chapman or Johnny Appleseed as like our gentlest American saint. But underlying that legend, the facts are, one, he was actually very pragmatic. He was planting orchards. He was not just throwing apple trees wherever he could. He was doing a form of land speculation. But because of his religious beliefs, he didn't really care about accumulating wealth. So he'd often partner with a settler, plant the orchard, then keep walking. Because as you mentioned, he didn't have a home address. He was very, very much living off the land, moving from place to place. So oftentimes he would just come back seasonally to check on his orchards, or other times he would kind of forget about them altogether. So while on paper throughout his life, he accumulated a lot of land, which at the time meant a lot of wealth, in general, he was actually living this kind of almost what would look like to us like a hobo or like kind of 100 years too early version of his life. The other thing that is very much important to this story is that those apples were often crab apples. They were very small. Walt Whitman described them as tart enough to make a blue jay scream. And they were not for apple pies, nor apple tarts, nor even apples to feed the horses. They were all for alcohol, alcoholic cider, and this kind of brandy they made called Applejack. Also, sometimes it was used as vinegar, but that was it was a really important thing for the white colonialists that were moving westward. So it was a way of like there's an underlying capitalism to his story.
1: I'm just fascinated by the alcohol part. We just have about a minute left. He was a lot of different stories about what a weird guy is. Did he really wear a tin cup on his head? I know he was odd, but did he do that?
2: So he was odd, and he had this very peculiar kind of sect of Christianity that he believed in called Swedenborgianism, which is still around today, the Church of Jerusalem. But he did not wear a tin pot on his head. I'm sad to say that is a very, very shaky part of the legend, although there is talk of a bucket. And part of the argument there is when did people start putting handles on pots? But there is talk that he wore a bucket on his head, and that is where he kept a lot of the religious teachings that he proselytized as he walked from place to place, living off the kindness of strangers, which is very much what I did in the book. So there are, again, the legends are based in facts. They've always just been stretched a little bit the same way my father liked to do with the stories he told me when I was a kid.
1: This is a fascinating book, and it's not just the story of Johnny Appleseed. Woven throughout it very subtly is Isaac Fitzgerald's story, which is almost as dramatic. The book is called American Rambler, Walking the Trail of Johnny Appleseed. Read it for Johnny Appleseed's story, also Isaac's story, and for story of small town in rural America where myths often replace history. Thank you so much for joining us.
2: Thank you so much for having me, Rudy. I appreciate you.
1: Isaac Fitzgerald is the author. We'll be right back.
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1: 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Well, for my Rudy Riff today, I want to share this with you. I've been learning a little bit of travel etiquette courtesy of Instagram. Somehow, Instagram's algorithm decided that I needed to brush up my behavior in front of others because I now receive several short daily videos instructing me on proper social behavior for a variety of occasions. One guy I follow is a proper patrician gentleman with a British accent named Edmund Harcourt. He often delivers his advice while seated in the backseat of a Rolls-Royce, wearing an impeccable suit, or hanging out in what looks like a swanky London private club. Another of my new mentors, Amaya Rubinstein, is an elegant white-haired woman of a certain age who tells me, also in a crisp British accent, why I should never travel with Louis Vuitton luggage. And a third gentleman, yes, also with a British accent, named Brian Doyle, informs me I've been an absolute troglodyte when it comes to table manners. For example, I usually fold my napkin neatly and set it aside in a nice restaurant when I'm done with my meal. Wrong, says Brian. He says that tells everyone at the table I've learned my manners somewhere other than in a proper restaurant. Turns out at dinner's end, one always places one's linen napkin loosely gathered to the left of one's plate, not crumpled exactly, just as if you set it down during a conversation and never came back to it. And if you leave the table mid-meal, your napkin is to be set on your chair, not the table. That lets the staff know you're returning, and as Brian so elegantly puts it, it leaves the table undisturbed. That's a quote. The small things are the whole vocabulary, Brian says, and the people at that table speak it fluently. They read your napkin before you say a word. Who knew? I'm now instructing my dinner companions here in St. Paul, Minnesota, about proper use of dinner napkins. Mostly they seem amused, and I suppose Brian would tell me I need a better class of friends. Oh, also, never reach across a dinner table for something. Always ask that it be passed to you. And never shake hands while seated. Stand for everyone as they approach a table, and don't sit down until they are. But there's more. Never clink glasses during a toast. That's not a toast, says Brian. It's just noise. Don't reach out with your glass. Raise it to eye level and then stop. Let the gesture speak and keep your eye on the person you're toasting, not the glass. Hold that gaze through the whole toast. The moment you look at the glass instead of the person, you showed what is more important to you. Then there's my female advisor, Amaya, who made me realize I also need to know a few things to look like a gentleman. Maybe even a rich one. Wealthy people, she says, never travel with Louis Vuitton or Gucci luggage. Those brands don't market to wealthy people, she says. They market to poor people who want to look rich. Better that I wear simple clothes, drive understated cars, and buy nothing with fancy logos. No big brand names that scream, look at me. Because when you have real money, you simply don't care about status anymore. Of course, Amaya, thank you very much for that. Now, I must tell you, I'm quite sure these three people have been created using artificial intelligence. They look so perfect, and their backgrounds are destinations I know very, very well, Monte Carlo and the Amalfi Coast. But those backgrounds, which should have moving things visible, are just still shots. Oh, and at the end of each short lesson, I'm invited to click below to receive a book on how to get rich, or at least how to look successful and maybe even wealthy. That could help you get a good table at a nice restaurant in Paris, Indiana, Paris, Illinois, maybe even Paris, France. But never mind that my new fake online friends are trying to sell me something. I really am learning a few things that may be of use as I try to better myself. For example, Mr. Harcourt says, if you're visiting a new city anywhere and meeting new people, never respond to "it's a pleasure to meet you" with "nice to meet you too." Indeed, one should smile, look them in the eye, and say, "the pleasure is mine." That creates a more memorable first impression. It reveals your subtle self-confidence, elegance, and how you carry yourself. He notes you should be intentional in every word you say, because people with the strongest presence aren't always the one who talk the most. They're the ones who understand the use of better words. Frankly, these videos are very clever ways to capture one's attention. I mean, do I want to buy a copy of The Quiet Wealth System that I can buy by clicking at the end of these Instagram posts? No. But I think you'll find I'm much more polite when you next meet me. And it would be my pleasure to meet you. You'll find more travel info by visiting our show's website, rmworldtravel.com. Stick around. We'll be right back with more travel talk.
0: 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We'll be right back.
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1: 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All right, now we're going to dive into the emails, Mary. The first one is from Tabitha, who listens to us in Miami Beach, New Jersey. Interesting. That's our Cape May affiliate, FM 102.3 WNJD Radio. Did not know there's a Miami Beach, New Jersey. Tabitha writes, I have three large dogs, and it makes travel difficult since we don't like to kennel them. Taking them with us means we have to drive, since there's no way I'm trusting any airline with the three of them. We were hoping to find a week to do a getaway this fall and mix in some days that we work remotely. Not sure if this is your jam, but... heard you encouraging questions, so here's mine.
2: All right. So that's funny, Tabitha. So first of all, I love that you're there in Miami Beach, New Jersey. I bet you could win a few trivia contests with that town name. So Robert and I don't have pets, and I'd say the main reason for that is really because of what we do and all the travel that it involves. I don't think it would be fair to if we had an animal, since they'd live in a kennel more than they would with us, right, Robert?
1: Sure, exactly.
2: So, but Tabitha, we did do some checking on this question for you with places like the American Humane Society, the Best Friends Animal Society, and the National Animal Care and Control Association. And we found a place that seems, I think, quite nice and might work well for you. It's certainly worth checking out. You could drive from southern New Jersey. Go check out the Four Paws Kingdom Dog Retreat in North Carolina. They offer an impressive array of amenities designed for dogs to play and have fun, along with all sorts of great options for people. So they have premium and deluxe cabins that I think look pretty nice. So, you know, check out Four Paws Kingdom Dog Retreat and see what you think.
1: All right. Another option, Tabitha, and I'm going to stay in North Carolina, since it's easy to get to from New Jersey, Asheville, North Carolina. I mean, it's beautiful year-round whenever you go. But to steal a saying from Chef Emeril, who was on with us earlier, fall, well, it takes it up a notch, right? It does. The downtown businesses, they're very dog-friendly. Many local restaurants have dog-friendly patios. You're going to find a number of dog-friendly hotels in the area. There's even high-end campgrounds like Auto Camp there, if that's your jam, like you just said to us, Tabitha. So I have a little fun right back at you. Enjoy your travels, Tabitha. Our second email of the day is from Hayden, who listens to us in Footville, Wisconsin. Got some unique names today, Mary.
2: Yeah, Footville.
1: I love that. But that's our Madison area affiliate, yeah. AM 1230 at FM 92.7 WCLO Radio. He's written, on November 1st, my wife will turn 55, so we're beyond the big 5-0, but it's not yet 60. However, I'd still like to take her away somewhere for that weekend. I love that, Hayden. He continues on. We're season ticket holders for our beloved Badgers, but that Halloween Saturday, they'll be playing the Iowa Hawkeyes down in Iowa City, so I know we can sneak away somewhere since the Badgers aren't home. Thoughts on a place to plan a 3 or 4 day jaunt here in the U.S.? Hayden, listen, I am laughing. Mary, our emails today, we've got Tabitha restricted from travel with dogs, and now we've got Hayden and his wife. They're tied to the University of Wisconsin football calendar. So, I mean,
2: those season tickets, yeah, they're important.
1: These are first world issues for sure. So, Hayden, listen, knowing you're basically in the middle of the country, I guess, except for Alaska or Hawaii, you can pretty much get anywhere within a reasonable amount of time. So, that's going to help with what I suggest. If you want somewhere different, perhaps a bit more exotic, Puerto Rico or the U.S. Virgin Islands, they're worth considering. You should find very good rates in late October, early November there. If staying within the continental U.S. is more to your liking, I'm sure you just heard Chef Emeril Lagasse this hour on with us. How about New Orleans, right? Go to one of his restaurants as well. You'll find great food there at any of the restaurants. You'll get a very different experience in that city than you'll find almost anywhere else in America. There's always some type of festival going on in New Orleans, right, Mary? We found that from our experiences
2: there. Yeah, I love that city.
1: And you'll find fun places to enjoy music at night. So New Orleans.
2: Yeah, and that's a great getaway for just 3 or 4 days. I also like your idea of the U.S. Virgin Islands for that time of the year, particularly November, because you can get some last-minute deals. You'd be shocked, actually, and that includes for airfare, potentially. So I would look at that. I also really like California in the fall, and I would include November in that season. So I'm going to take you west for my answer, and I'm going to suggest Carmel and Monterey in California. RJ was just out in Monterey not that long ago for a car show, and those are excellent destinations for 3 or 4 day getaways. And another one that's further down the coast, Robert, we really like Santa Barbara. It's closer to L.A. rather than San Francisco, but we've had great long weekends in Santa Barbara.
1: Hotel California.
2: Yep.
1: We did a live remote from that 3 years ago.
2: They've got the wharf.
1: You can walk all around. That's a great
2: area. Very good biking city.
1: Restaurants are excellent.
2: Yeah. So
1: a lot of cultural things to do there, too.
2: Yeah, I really like Santa Barbara. All three of these communities are walkable, and they have an excellent food scene, and just the beauty that you're going to find alongside the Pacific Coast. I love it.
1: All right.
2: So that's my recommendation.
1: Well, Hayden and to Tabitha, thank you very much for your emails today. We appreciate that. We hope you go enjoy your travels and get beyond some of your restrictions that you have there. So that's where we're going to leave it for today, folks. If you have a travel question, show comment, you can connect with us, as always, at rmworldtravel.com. 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A programming note, next week we will be off for Labor Day holiday weekend. I hope you all have a great holiday weekend and go make those ribs that Emerald shared with us earlier. And until we are back with you 2 weeks from today live, special thanks to all of our guests who appear on the show today with Mary and me and Rudy. 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
1: I have a friend, about 50, had a bad accident and couldn't go back to work. 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
5: New strikes in Iran. I'm Ted Lindner, Fox News. The U.S. military targeting missile launch sites on an island in the Strait of Hormuz. Fox's Jill Nato's got the details for us tonight.
6: CENTCOM says Islamic Revolutionary Guard Corps forces were observed preparing to launch rockets with sea mines into the Strait of Hormuz. The U.S. military also says they had just completed clearing mines out of the strait last week. So, new American strikes took out two Iranian launchers before those mines could get into the water. Iran's Revolutionary Guard says several soldiers and citizens were killed and injured in the attack. The fighting comes just days after the Trump administration said it's increasing economic pressure to try to end its war with Iran rather than military action. Jill Nato, Fox News.
5: Fox learning the U.S. forces in Jordan were being fired upon in retaliation. Nepal recovering after deadly flooding swept through the region last week. Fox's Stephanie Bennett with more on that.
7: Nepal's tourism board provided an update saying 289 missing foreign nationals have been rescued, including two Americans. But the situation is growing more dire by the day. Heavy rains swelled rivers and lakes upstream. Those rising water levels forced crews to completely stop rescue operations at times. Trying to get teams and supplies into the area is also extremely challenging. Flood warnings were sent to residents' phones telling them to get to higher ground. Crews focused on rescuing hundreds of people possibly trapped inside tunnels at a hydropower project in Nepal.
5: At least 800 people are dead. More than 3,000 remain missing. President Trump escalating his trade war with Canada, posting on social media that Canadian companies wanting to do business with the U.S. move here to avoid newly imposed tariffs. The president writing, "I don't want Canadian anything." 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
5: The jury in the Lindsey Clancy murder trial in Massachusetts continues deliberations on Monday. Fox's Grinnell Scott with more.
20: Nine women and three men still have the fate of Lindsey Clancy in their hands. She's the mom who in 2023 killed her three young children in her Duxbury, Massachusetts home. Prosecutors argued Clancy knew she was committing murder. Her defense claims postpartum psychosis kept her from knowing right from wrong. Last week, the jury asked to see two pieces of evidence, the knife Clancy used to cut herself, as well as plastic bags full of pills she was taking. Convictions on either first-degree murder, second-degree murder, or manslaughter will send Clancy to prison. Being found not criminally responsible will return her to a state mental health facility. Grinnell Scott, Fox News.
5: Congress returns from its August recess Monday. Fox's Jared Halpern with more.
14: The Republican-controlled House is back in session this week with a busy to-do list over the next few weeks. Topping that agenda, a government spending bill to prevent a pre-election shutdown at the end of September. The House and Senate each passed competing proposals to extend funding into December. House Republicans are also eager to push through another budget reconciliation bill, and the White House is urging passage of a supplemental spending package to provide the military with billions of dollars to replenish weapons stockpiles. The Senate does not return to Washington until the middle of September. In Washington, Jared Halpern, Fox News.
5: More than 20 people are missing or unaccounted for after flash flooding at the Grand Canyon Saturday. The National Park Service asking for the public's help to get information about campers and hikers who may have been in the area of the Bright Angel Canyon and Phantom Ranch. Dozens of people were evacuated as floodwaters pushed boulders and debris into the Colorado River, with more rain in the forecast. I'm Ted Lindner. This is Fox News.
15: Baptist St. Anthony's Health System is pleased to welcome Dr. Rami Diak as medical director of its cardiothoracic surgery program. 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His previous leadership roles include nearly two decades as chief and medical director of cardiothoracic surgery at a regional medical center in Northern California. 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
16: Summertime definitely controlling our weekend forecast. Going to be hot and the wind picking up a little bit. Southwest winds today, 15 to 25 miles per hour. But if you're making plans, looks like temperatures get up right about the 100-degree mark. Should see a pretty quiet radar tonight. Not as many storms as we've had lately, but we'll cool down to around 70. And we have a similar day tomorrow where we start off mild, end up near 100. With your first alert forecast from News Channel 10, I'm Doppler Dave.
18: Welcome to Animals Today, your home for serious talk about animals. I'm Dr. Peter Spiegel. I am very pleased to welcome back to our show the founder and president of Horse Racing Wrongs, Patrick Batuello. We've been following his work for a long time. We have spoken at least once before, and we really admire what he and his group are doing to protect horses. And Patrick, welcome.
21: Thank you so much for having me again, Peter. I appreciate the opportunity.
18: Why don't you just start for the uninitiated or the new to your universe to what is Horse Racing Wrongs, and if you want, who are you? And give us an overview, please.
21: Yeah, so I was writing an animal rights blog for the Albany Times Union back in 2012, 2013. I started researching horse racing, and two things jumped out. First, there was a real dearth of information out there. No one knew how many horses were dying at American tracks, let alone the circumstances and all the other attendant cruelties involved in the industry. And second, there were no groups, be they big or small, focused on this issue. Grey 2K had greyhound racing covered. There were, of course, groups that focus squarely on Ringling Brothers and animal testing, certainly factory farming, fur, etc. But no one was representing racehorses. So I decided to fill that void in the animal rights community and founded Horse Racing Wrongs. And I don't have a horse background. I didn't know much about horse racing beyond being a sports fan growing up. And I was aware of Secretariat and Remember Affirmed in Seattle Slew going for the Triple Crown. It was sold to me as another sport. And so, of course, I watched those big races. So I really learned as I went and totally immersed myself on the topic. And 10 years later, here we are. We're the only group that is focused on this issue as a nonprofit. But even more important, we have accumulated unprecedented data on the horse racing industry. So I'm a fact-based person, Peter, so I need evidence especially going up against this behemoth, the horse racing industry. So the first thing we started doing was filing FOIA requests with state racing commissions around the country, asking for details on deaths at their tracks. And we are currently approaching the 10,000 mark since 2014, 10,000 confirmed deaths. That's names, dates, locations, and details. And we estimate actually that the total is over 2,000 annually. So over 2,000 horses are dying at U.S. tracks every year. That's about six every single day.
0: Yeah. So the data that you're accumulating, just having it is valuable for the world community. I mean, just knowing what we have. So congratulations and thank you for doing that.
21: Sure.
0: How's this data been used? How are people utilizing this vast resource now?
21: Well, certainly as we've gone along here, the animal rights community has become increasingly engaged on this to the point where we are sponsoring protests at almost 25 states. But even more important, I think, is that the media reaches out to us when they're looking for information on horse racing, because we are the definitive source. So, for instance, in 2019, when Santa Anita had what was called a spike or a spate in deaths, we fielded a lot of media requests, and we were on HBO and CNN and ESPN. The Washington Post reached out to us for an op-ed. We had very unique data. We had unique messaging. We were the only group really saying this has got to end. No more reform talk. Horse racing is but base animal cruelty, and it must end. And most recently, what happened at Churchill Downs in April and May, it was, to define the term properly, a cluster. So I would say that 12 kills in a 31-day period is unusual. But as I was telling the media, it's a cluster, but the killing itself is not unusual. Over the past 5 years, the past five full calendar years, Churchill Downs has 126 deaths on its ledger. It's an average of 25 dead annually. So again, these things will come and go in waves. For us, though, for our purposes, this was welcome attention. Finally, the industry was being exposed on a grand scale. This actually surpassed the media scrutiny from 2019. This was nothing that I had ever seen before. And I would guess, even though we've only been around for 10 years, that the racing industry has never faced this kind of scrutiny. And it's a 150-year plus history. National media outlets covering it almost every day. Not all of the coverage was good as far as we were concerned. There was a lot of talk about drugs and reform and that kind of talk. But we were getting our fair share. And again, we were MSNBC reached out for an op-ed, the Baltimore Sun. I was on again CNN two different times, ESPN. So we were getting a lot of attention and exposing the industry for what it is. So welcome in that respect. Unfortunately, horses had to die for us to get that kind of attention.
0: So for those who don't follow this or haven't thought about it, how do the horses die? Why do they die?
21: Sure, that's a great question. They die in a variety of ways. Most people think it's usually just a leg fracture of one kind or another. And although that probably is the majority of deaths, they die in other gruesome ways. They die of cardiovascular collapse. Their hearts simply fail. These animals are mostly still in puberty and adolescence, and their hearts are giving out. They die of pulmonary hemorrhage, bleeding out from the lungs. They die of blunt force head trauma from collisions with other horses or the track itself, broken necks, severed spines, ruptured ligaments, and of course those shattered legs. Sometimes the legs are shattered so severely that the limb remains attached to the rest of the body by skin or tendons only. And I would encourage, Peter, your listeners to go to our website, obviously, to try to learn more about horse racing. But if there's one thing that I would love for them to read, it's a category called How They Die. If they just click on How They Die, and it just gives you an idea of the different ways that these animals are dying. And all the information that we present, again, comes directly from the state racing commissions, right? It's horrific to read through the details, yeah, but it's necessary. People need to know. It's not just a simple break and a quick shot and the suffering is over. Often these horses are writhing on the track, and imagine their spinal cords are being compressed or outright severed, or they're bleeding out from their lungs. It's horrific. And they also die, and this is something that we have been unapologetic for from the beginning, talking about the stall death. So the industry would like us to just talk about what happens on the track, but mostly during races, to a lesser extent in training hours. But these horses are also dying back in their stalls. And remember, they are still very much active. They're in between races, and most of them, again, in adolescence. They die of things like colic, which is an excruciating abdominal affliction, laminitis, a painful condition of the feet. They die of respiratory infection, neurological disorder, parasitic infestation. Sometimes the FOIA document will simply read, quote, found dead in the morning, unquote. Again, most of these are 2-, 3-, 4-year-old horses. And I always use this historical analogy because I'm a history buff. The Civil War, many people are aware of that 650,000 dead soldiers in the Civil War, the American Civil War, by far the worst carnage in any war in American history. But what most people don't know is that 2/3 of those soldiers died of disease back in the camp. Yet, have you ever heard an historian try to draw a distinction between a soldier who died of dysentery and a soldier who died of a gunshot wound on the battlefield? Of course not. And the same thing applies here with the racing industry. So while they would like to wash their hands of these stall deaths, they can't. They are, again, in servitude to the industry. So any death in racing is by racing, simply put. And also, even though horses do colic and develop laminitis everywhere horses are kept, they are at a higher risk for those conditions at the racetrack. So again, when you combine these, the racing deaths, the training deaths and the stall deaths, we're talking over 2,000 annually in the United States. That's about 6 dead horses every single day. And that doesn't even begin to cover slaughter, which we believe that the majority of spent or simply no longer wanted racehorses have their lives brutally and violently ended at the abattoir. Some, well, multiple thousands annually. The numbers have come down in recent years because there's less breeding and there's been a backlash against American horse meat in Europe because of the drugs in the system. But we're still talking multiple thousands annually. So put together, I use the term carnage when referring to the American horse racing industry. Multiple thousands of horses sacrificed every year. And for what? For nothing more than $2 bets and frivolous entertainment. And demographically, Peter, this industry is in really bad shape. They don't draw the younger generations. The reason for that is twofold. There is more competition for the gambling dollar. So while the racing industry had a virtual monopoly on legal gambling in this country for decades, now they can't compete with lotteries, full-service casinos, and mobile sports betting, even more a bigger player on the stage. And so what they do is they go to state legislatures and they say, look, if you don't help us here, if you don't give us help, a leg up, you are going to be responsible for putting so many people out of work. And of course, they pull these jobs numbers out of thin air. But politicians being politicians, it was an easy vote 15, 20 years ago to vote these subsidies in. And so now, just using New York as an example, we have 11 tracks in New York. At 9 of the 11, there are what are called racinos, which is a combination racetrack casino. And a portion of the revenue from the slot machines is being used to prop up the racing operation to the tune of $230 million every year in New York alone. $230 million to prop up horse racing. Taxpayer money, that's money that should be going back to the state for things like education primarily. So I say that we are cheating school children out of almost $1 billion every 4 years just in New York to prop up this archaic, cruel, deadly horse racing industry. So that's part of the issue that we are focusing more and more on going forward, because we can win the hearts and minds, and I think that we have largely. But until those laws are reversed, the racing people, the exploiters, are going to be laughing all the way to the bank. So we need to really get a firm handle on the subsidies. We were part of a coalition that introduced legislation to reverse that here in New York. It's an ongoing process. And Pennsylvania, I do believe, we're making progress there too. So once we get one state to reverse these subsidies, I think that others will follow in short order.
0: We're speaking with Patrick Batuello. You've just received a blast of direct information, and I hope taking that in. We'll continue our discussion on animals today after the break.
1: Man, I love this place. I've been surfing here since I was a kid. Now, seeing my grandson out on the water, it means everything to me. Watching him and

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0: INC.
1: For more than 60 years, the International Society for Animal Rights has been consistently fighting the battle against dog and cat overpopulation and advancing animal rights and law. ISAR is committed to saving animals. 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

0: at the end of this segment. Why can't this be reformed? Why can't we just make it better and safer and happier for everybody?
1: Sure. So a certain level of killing is built into the system, Peter. And it's primarily the way they're bred. This is about speed. They're bred for speed. So we get 1,000-pound animals with massive torsos, spindly legs, and fragile ankles. But in addition, and probably most important, a horse does not fully mature till the age of 6. Race horses are thrust into intensive training in 18 months and raced at 2, long before their bodies are mature. Bones not done growing, plates not done fusing. So we see time and again in the necropsy reports, 4, 3, even 2-year-old horses, adolescents, pubescents, dying with chronic conditions like osteoarthritis and degenerative joint disease, clear evidence of the incessant pounding those unformed bodies are forced to absorb. That's the primary reason that they die in such large numbers. And why that can't be, why that won't change is because it would be cost prohibitive to wait for a horse to be 5 or 6 to begin the racing or training and racing process. Is never going to happen. So that's why we talk about the inevitability of death at the track. And that's where the drugs come into play. They have to try to control that inflammation and that pain. But the primary reason is the way these animals are bred and when they're first put to work. So that's why that's we will always have dead horses at the track, always, unquestionably. But in addition, to talk about reform, what the reformers never talk about when they're discussing this topic is the unremitting intensive solitary confinement. These animals are kept in tiny 12 by 12 stalls alone for over 23 hours a day. It's a cruelty, all the worse, because these are naturally social herd animals. And that's something that will never change, could never change. First off, we have sometimes 1,000-plus horses at these tracks at one time. There's not enough land to give them free range. But in addition, these are assets. They're never going to allow these horses to be free in an open pasture with their own kind and just to be a horse. Never going to happen. That's the worst of the cruelties, is that confinement and that isolation. And of course, you have the whipping and the drugging and the doping and et cetera. But that can't be reformed because it would be cost prohibitive, and also they have to protect their investments. So that's why when we talk about the inherent cruelty and the inevitable deadliness of horse racing. So again, it's cruel from the beginning. It's cruel from the start. It's no different from dog racing. Dog racing in this country is all but dead. There are 2 tracks left in the entire country, both in West Virginia, and it's prohibited on moral grounds in 42 states. So as a society, we have rejected dog racing. It is cruel. It's inhumane, unethical, whatever term you want to use. And yet we continue to give horse racing cover under the banner of sport. So this is what we need more and more people to acknowledge, that this is no different and that horse racing has to be next.
0: Patrick, a lot of folks, particularly young people, they see horses. They're drawn to the beauty of horses. What can interested people really do to help change the culture or to apply pressure or increase everyone's awareness of what's going on?
1: Sure. It's simple activism, Peter. It's engagement. That could be standing outside of a track with a sign. On our website, you will see where we are sponsoring protests. If the track near you doesn't have one, then please reach out to us. We have all the materials. We will give you all the training and the guidance to conduct a protest, an effective protest. So I think that that's the most important thing we activists can do, because if you think about it, every social justice movement in our nation's history began in the streets. We have to show the masses that there's something wrong here. Our outrage has to show. But it could also take the form of just writing a letter to the editor of your local newspaper, or calling into a radio show, or just talking to friends and coworkers about horse racing, because most people don't think about it all that much. Maybe during Triple Crown season when the Kentucky Derby is being held, but after that, it's largely forgotten. So it's real important that we just engage as activists. And whatever your comfort level is, maybe you're not comfortable going to a protest, but find another way to engage, to educate and bring awareness to the issue. That's what we're asking people to do. And we have all the help that you could ever ask for. Again, just reach out to us. We have a contact form. We will call you. We'll guide you through the whole process. We have a great writers group that Nicole, our executive director, has formed. They're wonderful. 30 plus people that whenever we need an action

0: performed, and she puts them into use, and it's just it's really, really effective. So again, there's the many, many different ways to engage on this, and we need to speak for these terribly abused, suffering animals. And Nicole has this great phrase. She says, for over 150 years, these horses suffered in silence and died in anonymity. No longer, because you know we're out there fighting the fight every day.
1: Patrick, is this an international issue? Do you have colleagues around the world?
0: We do. We have strong allies in Australia, New Zealand, the Coalition for the Protection of Racehorses. We have Animal Aid in the UK. We work hand in hand with both of those groups. We have allies in Italy. This is, again, it's something that flew under the radar for a very long time, this issue. And I get it. There are bigger issues in animal rights, especially factory farming and animal testing. But that doesn't mean that the racehorses also don't deserve a voice. And that's why we're, you know, you can do more than one thing at a time, right? And you know, we're vegan, we're abolitionists philosophically. We don't believe we should be using animals for any purpose, and we always espouse that message, but at the same time we're focused on horse racing because they need us, they need our voice.
1: Next steps for interested listeners: they go to the website, I presume.
0: Yeah, go to horseracingwrongs.org, and on the homepage there'll be a tab that says "Get Involved" and various ways that you can help with this cause. Obviously, we're a nonprofit, a 501c3, so we're always looking for donations. We have mobile billboards, which is, we found, the most effective way for us to get the messaging out. For 8 hours in front of the tracks at all the big races, all three Triple Crown races, Breeders' Cup, Saratoga, New Jersey, these mobile billboards are really, really powerful. We have video on there with simple messaging: horse racing is animal cruelty, horse racing is animal killing. So, of course, we need money for that. And so it could be as simple as just making a donation, big or small. That's what we're here for, just to further the cause.
1: We have a little bit of experience, just to wrap up here, of using the video and mobile billboards. Do you see the patrons looking at them and really reacting to them?
0: Yeah, you know, we had a static image for the first few years, Peter, and we just kind of discovered the video last summer at Saratoga. Saratoga is in a residential area, so it's and it's on a busy four-way intersection. So the trucks, when they're stopped at the light and people are waiting to cross the street to get into the track, they can't help but see those images. It's extremely powerful, extremely powerful.
1: Patrick Battuello, Horse Racing Wrongs, thank you so much.
0: Thank you so much for having me, Peter.
1: Okay, more with Animals Today after this break.
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9: Our weekend forecast looks like summertime written all over it. We've had some showers and storms around the last couple days. Those will kind of diminish in coverage, so sunshine takes over. Just looks like kind of hot, kind of windy conditions today. Southwest winds 15 to 25, and we should see a high temperature in the neighborhood of 100. A pleasant evening tonight and quiet as we cool on down to 70 degrees. Tomorrow looks like another hot day right at 100. With your First Alert forecast from News Channel 10, I'm Doppler Dave.
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10: Today we're going to talk about the incredible saga of a huge factory farm called Circle 4 Farms, the animal activists who broke into it and obtained unbelievable video, and the legal fallout that followed. You probably know that we delve into legal questions not that infrequently on Animals Today. And this sequence of events is especially interesting because it raises the issue of whether breaking the law is acceptable or legitimate or even desirable or heroic in the service of animal advocacy and protection. Circle 4 Farms is a huge hog-producing operation in Milford, Utah. It consists of 300 barns stretching over 20 miles. Undercover video by the group Direct Action Everywhere, and which came to be referred to as Operation Death Star, was obtained in December 2017. This video was extraordinary because it was filmed in 360-degree virtual reality style to capture all the horrible details and provide a seriously impactful document. It showed rows and rows of mother pigs crammed in too tightly, and on the floor below those rows of pigs are piglets.

0: some alive, some deceased, and covered in feces. When those five activists broke into Circle Four Farms in December 2017, they intended to merely expose the poor conditions in which Smithfield Foods, the largest pork producer in the world, treated their pigs at Circle Four Farms, which processes about 1 million pigs per year. They did not expect, but they encountered one piglet struggling with a nasty infection on her foot and another piglet with its face covered in lesions, unable to feed. And when they saw these two piglets, they knew they had to rescue them. You can watch the short film called Operation Death Star on YouTube. It's as real as can be. And you can watch two of the activists, Wayne Song and Paul Darwin Picklesheimer, in the factory and rescuing these piglets. So there are two notable facts here. Wayne and Paul rescued two piglets that would have otherwise been disposed of by Smithfield Foods, the owners of the pigs. And they also stole them. The three other activists that infiltrated Circle Four Farms took plea deals, but Wayne and Paul did not. They faced trial in October 2020 in Washington County, Utah, charged with 2 3-degree felony counts of burglary and a Class B misdemeanor count of theft. This incident raises the question, when is the law worth breaking on behalf of animals? And this question is not a new one. A major point of contention for activists converges at universities and research labs that test on animals. In 2004, Animal Liberation Front activists broke into a University of Iowa to free hundreds of animals from the psych labs. In the process, they smashed equipment and spray-painted walls, causing $400,000 in damage. Incidents like this have gotten more personal in recent years. Rather than targeting universities or companies, protesters have turned their gazes on the individuals conducting the experiments. A study titled The Threat of Extremism to Medical Research analyzed 220 illegal incidents reported between 1990 and 2012. From 1990 to 1999, 61% of the incidents reported involved universities, while only 9% targeted individuals. Then between 2000 and 2012, that number drastically changed. Only 13% of incidents in this time period targeted universities, and incidents that targeted individuals rose to 46%. And here are a few examples. In 2006, UCLA professors were pressured by late-night mask protesters who banged on their doors and threw firecrackers at their houses. They would yell things like, "We know where you sleep," send threatening emails, and make threatening phone calls. The intimidation tactics escalated to leaving 3 firebombs at researchers' front doors. 1 out of 3 actually went off, charring a home. In addition, one professor's home was flooded when a protester turned on a garden hose and shoved it through a broken window. In 2008, a website leaked the names, email addresses, home addresses, phone numbers, and photos of researchers working at UC Berkeley Labs. The site encouraged people to put pressure on the individuals listed to end their animal testing research, but did not encourage anyone to pursue illegal activity in the process. But even so, a group of protesters gathered at the home of a UC Berkeley toxicology professor, vandalizing, harassing, and shattering one of their windows. In 2009, activists set fire to the car of a UCLA neuroscientist who worked on rats and monkeys. The general opinion within the animal advocacy field is mixed when it comes to protesting methods. Jerry Vlasic, spokesman for the Animal Liberation Front press office, said he doesn't encourage anyone to commit murder, but, listen to this, quote, "If you had hurt someone or intimidate them or kill them, it would be morally justifiable." If you're interested in learning more about Animal Liberation Front, particularly the early days, I interviewed its founder, Ronnie Lee, in 2017. One big takeaway from my talk with Ronnie is his evolution as an activist as he got older. Anyway, that's the November 18, 2017 show on AnimalsTodayRadio.com. In contrast to Vlasic's comments, former Humane Society of the United States Chairman Eric Bernthal said back in 2014 that the Humane Society does not condone terror and destruction of property, but that perhaps researchers should use fewer animals in research and not assemble crisis communications teams. Many might align with Bernthal's words in that while protesting should not lead to physical harm against property or people, for that matter, the researchers on the receiving end should take a moment to consider why there's such heated protest taking place against them and why people are so upset on behalf of animals when research unnecessarily uses animals to test upon. When animals are abused and mistreated, we should feel enraged. We should feel angry. But we should figure out how to get our message across and take action in a way that does not bring physical harm or damage to anyone. So those are the two ends of the spectrum. Now to the trial. On October 8, 2022, the jury in Utah, deciding Wayne Song and Paul Picklesheimer's fate, asked why Wayne and Paul had to steal, quote, property from Smithfield Foods. They asked this question because Wayne told them to in his closing remarks at his trial. By the way, he represented himself. Wayne writes in his New York Times op-ed, quote, I told the jurors that a not guilty verdict would encourage corporations to treat animals under their care with more compassion and make governments more open to animal cruelty complaints. However, jurors still had to grapple with the legal facts of the case. Technically, Wayne and Paul broke into the facilities on Circle Four Farms and stole from Smithfield Foods. They were being faced with burglary and theft charges of a theft that the accused posted footage of. It shouldn't have even been a debate. Wayne and Paul obviously stole from Smithfield Foods, and they posted the evidence online for everyone to see. And by the way, after the footage release in search of the two piglets, the FBI raided sanctuaries and even sliced off part of a pig's ear in an effort to conduct a DNA match. And it's important to note, of course, that the piglets' worth to Smithfield Foods was about $42.50 each, according to the testimony of a state official. The prosecutor's reasoning that he presented the jury with was as follows. If you find a dented can in a grocery store, its damaged status does not mean you can, quote, rescue it and take it out of the store without pain. Obviously a Stanford law graduate, but I digress. Wayne Swan, commenting in his op-ed, wrote, quote, the reality is every year we treat tens of billions of animals no better than dented cans, end quote. Justin Marceau, a law professor at the University of Denver and the author of Beyond Cages, Animal Law and Criminal Punishment, offers a lot of commentary on this case. He stated, prosecutors would have you believe this case is about burglary, but in reality, it's a case about whether people can rescue animals in dire conditions that are now commonplace in our food system. I can't think of a more significant animal law case in recent history, he says. At the outset of the case, the jurors felt set on their opinions that Paul and Wayne committed a crime. They stole. It was unlawful, and they should be punished. And yet, after 8 hours of deliberations, the jury found for acquittal. They realized two important things. One, Wayne and Paul lacked the intent to steal. Their intent was to expose the living conditions of the pigs on Smithfield Foods property, and to only rescue an animal if they had to. And two, the piglets clearly do not have significant value to Smithfield. Therefore, they cannot be the objects of a theft. Acquitting the two defendants was entirely unexpected, since not only did Wayne and Paul publish evidence of their theft, but because the jury comes from a rural part of Utah whose economy relies heavily on the agricultural sector and the business of companies like Smithfield Foods. It's as if the jury was saying, this is one rare instance where breaking the law on behalf of animals was not only necessary, but accepted and forgiven. So, to take a step back, when it comes to protecting or rescuing animals and the possibility or certainty of breaking the law, well, first of all, it's good to know what the laws are, but I would say that each person needs to decide for themselves what their values are and what they're willing to do. On the tame side of the spectrum, maybe it's just a little bit of protesting or petty vandalism, or maybe minor theft that doesn't hurt any property or individuals, or even more serious might be causing significant vandalism that would harm the company or the lab in terms of their profits or reputation. Beyond that, and you know I'm not endorsing this, might be threatening actual harm against an individual or truly physically harming a person. Now, as far as the philosophy here at Animals Today, we feel that, in general, the most effective way to achieve improved animal welfare and protecting animals is through nonviolent persuasion and legal legislative means. We think these are the most effective ways to achieve long-term lasting change. But I will tell you personally, I have, in the heat of the moment, conducted acts of vandalism, including breaking into hot cars to rescue imperiled dogs and trespassing to save abused and neglected dogs from private property when legal and safer ways failed. And I just better leave it at that. So in certain respects, I have a lot of admiration for Wayne and Paul from Direct Action Everywhere. What they did was heroic. They held fast to their beliefs and took action to live out those beliefs, despite the very real personal risk that came with taking and rescuing those piglets. And clearly, the jury must agree with that statement on some level. And it's refreshing to see humanity win rather than corporate abuse of animals in this case. We'll be right back.
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0: KGNC. Minute for today is about leeches. Over the millennia, leeches have been used to treat various human maladies. Yes, leeches. These lowly worm-like bloodsuckers were depicted being used as far back as in Egyptian hieroglyphics. Hippocrates used leeches, but bloodletting by means of leech was really popularized by Galen and was widely used in ancient Rome. This was a time when illness was thought to be from an imbalance of the four humors, blood, phlegm, black bile, and yellow bile, and typically too much blood was implicated. Leeches were perfect for bloodletting and rebalancing those humors. Even through the 1800s, leeches were used for bloodletting in Western medicine. But in modern times, leeches do have a genuine medical use, and in 2004, the use of medicinal leeches, they're actually called Haruto medicinalis, as a medical device, was given approval by the FDA. It turns out that they can be quite helpful in aiding the successful surgical reattachment of severed fingers. After the finger is reattached and arterial blood flow is established, the finger gets congested with blood because the veins are not resewn. The pressure in the tissue can get so high as to cause clotting and death of the severed digit. These medicinal leeches placed on the site will latch on and suck the blood out for 40 minutes or so, acting as a temporary venous drainage system. And after they let go, the anticoagulant from their salivary glands remains effective for hours, so a bit of bleeding from the bite persists, which is a good thing. Then, after days, when enough small veins have grown in the finger, the leech treatments can stop. Interestingly, the anticoagulant is called Hirudin and is used in a few medicines today due to its potency. Now, if you discover a leech or two on your skin while walking in a rainforest or swimming in a pond inhabited by them, try not to panic. First, look all over your body to know just how many you have. Then, remove them by breaking their suction with the edge of a knife or credit card or a fingernail so they fall off. But don't squeeze them or burn them. Infection is rare, but monitor the wounds closely. And that is your Animals Today Minute for today. Welcome back to Animals Today. Well, September is Save the Koala Month. You know what that means, Peter, right?
7: It's Save the Koala Month.
0: Pop quiz.
7: Oh, yes.
0: Did you have any classes where your teachers would spring a pop quiz on you?
7: Oh, my goodness. In Spanish class, in like in eighth grade, it was just the nightmare. And you know what? Wait. They would say, okay, does anyone have any questions? Okay, no questions. Okay, pop quiz. You must all know the material, right? I hate when they did that.
0: Were you prepared?
7: It was just terror. It was just not fair.
0: That sick feeling in your stomach. I had a math teacher that would give us a pop quiz once a week, but we wouldn't know which day of the week it would be, so we would just always have to be prepared.
7: That's terrible. That's what gives you ulcers. Okay, so koalas.
0: Okay. True or false? Koala bears are a type of bear.
7: Oh, that's a funny question. I don't think they're bears.
0: That's correct. It is false. They are not bears, and they are not even related to bears. They get their name koala bear because they sort of look like teddy bears.
7: Mm-hmm.
0: True or false? Koalas are marsupial mammals.
7: That's true.
0: Yes, that is true. Marsupial meaning they carry their babies in pouches like kangaroos and opossums. A newborn koala baby is called what?
7: A joey.
0: Very good.
7: Yes.
0: This little joey is less than an inch in length, lives in the mother's pouch for about 6 months while its eyes, legs, and fur develop, and then he or she makes its way out of the pouch onto his or her mother's back and just rides on mom's back as Joey continues to be nursed by mother with her milk. And then after about a year, she or he is pretty much fully weaned and is off on its own. Fully grown koalas weigh about 20 pounds. Peter, koalas have litters of babies like dogs and cats. True or false?
7: I'm going to say yes, more than one.
0: False. One baby at a time.
7: Mm.
0: Koalas live in packs. True or
7: no,
0: false?
7: No. I'm going to say no. False.
0: They prefer to live alone. That's right. Koalas spend most of their lives in trees. The only food koalas eat are eucalyptus leaves, fruit and nuts, insects, and rodents.
7: Oh, I believe those eucalyptus, is that, am I saying that right? Eucalyptus leaves.
0: That's correct. The only food koalas eat, which happens to be poisonous to most animals, are eucalyptus leaves. Koalas have certain bacteria in their stomachs to help detoxify the chemical toxins in the leaves and helps with the digestion process. They eat about a pound of leaves per day. There are different varieties of eucalyptus leaves in the wild, and each koala acquires a taste for a specific variety by adulthood. And koalas don't need to drink much water. They obtain most of their water from the leaves. So they spend most of their lives in trees, and they need lots of trees and lots of space to keep them happy and healthy. Other than in zoos, koalas are only found where?
7: I'm going to say Australia.
0: Correct. The estimated lifespan of a koala in the wild is about 13 to 18 years, but their lifespan is beginning to decline because their habitat is disappearing. As of 2015, the Australian Koala Foundation estimates that there are less than 80,000 koalas left, with the possibility of that number being as low as 43,000. Koalas are not officially classified as endangered, but the Australian koala population has dropped by 90% in less than a decade, so they are definitely threatened.
7: Wow.
0: Their population is shrinking due to the destruction of their natural habitat. I read 80% of their habitat has been destroyed, so we're just cutting down all their eucalyptus trees. Mm. Very sad.
7: Yes, I've heard the story before, you know, habitat loss.
0: Yes, many times.
7: Yeah. Okay, so what's my score on this pop quiz?
0: You got 50% right. What would that be in a math class, like a C minus?
7: In most colleges, that would be A minus. 50% equals A minus these days.
0: Right. Well, you certainly weren't prepared.
7: Eucalyptus. Eucalyptus.
0: What's the plural of eucalyptus?
7: Eucalypti? Eucalyptuses?
0: What do you have there, Peter?
7: Lori, I have a little study from the Pew Research Center that has to do with the views of various groups of people about how they feel about animals and scientific research. Very interesting topic to our listeners.
0: Yes.
7: Overall, among U.S. adults, 52% oppose the use of animals in scientific research and 47% favor it.
0: Wow, I'm surprised that about half of the adult population is in favor of experimentation with animals.
7: I don't know if I'm surprised by that or not, but I'll tell you there is also a wide gender gap. Among men, 58% approve, and among women, overall, 36% approve.
0: Right, because we're more sensitive and compassionate and smarter.
7: They also split it out among those with various degrees of science knowledge. They've got this little test. And among those with high scientific knowledge, 63% approve.
0: Wow.
7: Among those with medium scientific knowledge, 44% approve. And among those with low scientific knowledge, 37% approve.
0: No, that doesn't make sense.
7: Well, that's the survey results for now.
0: Well, that doesn't make sense to me because scientifically knowledgeable people ought to know the limitations of animal research and how it's not applicable in many cases to humans.
7: Oh, and I've got one more element of this in case you were wondering if there's a partisan difference in the survey results. And the answer is no. Whether you're Republican or independent or Democrat, the results stay about the same.
0: Interesting.
7: Yep.
0: Well, thanks for that, Peter. And thank you for tuning in to Animals Today. This is Dr. Lori Kirschner encouraging you to nurture your love and compassion for the only other being sharing our planet, the animals.

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4: Well, it was another hot weekend across the High Plains, and the forecast is still hot. We're just waiting patiently to get a change in that weather pattern with high pressure dominating. It'll be with us today. Look for sunshine, temperatures getting up to 99 here in Amarillo. For tonight, mostly clear, low temperature right at the 70-degree mark. And for tomorrow, still sunny, still hot, and we'll look for a high of 98. With your first alert forecast from News Channel 10, I'm Doppler Day.
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5: Coming out of a hot weekend, looks like we're going to finish up the month of August today with some hot weather and even start the first few days of September with more heat. High today should be up around 99, the wind about 20 miles per hour. Should stay clear tonight as we cool down to 70, but for tomorrow, again, starting September, still looks sunny and still looks hot. You should see a high tomorrow in the upper 90s. With your first alert forecast from News Channel 10, I'm Doppler Dave.
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0: 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I'm Rod Bain reporting for the U.S. Department of Agriculture in Washington, D.C.
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7: He's the talk of Amarillo and the Panhandle.
8: 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It is against the law. But they refer to these folks as campers.
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We are Red Eye Radio. He's Art Carlin. I'm Gary McNamara. We'll keep updating that story for you on the cameras inside of vehicles, since the cameras outside of vehicles has caused such an uproar. And I think this is going to be a lot like red light cameras. I was

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5: Well, it was another hot weekend across the high plains, and the forecast is still hot. Just waiting patiently to get a change in that weather pattern with high pressure dominating. It'll be with us today. Look for sunshine, temperatures getting up to 99 here in Amarillo. For tonight, mostly clear, low temperature right at the 70 degree mark, and for tomorrow, still sunny, still hot. We'll look for a high of 98. With your first alert forecast from News Channel 10, I'm Doppler Dave.
6: Long haul. Every mile tells a story. 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These aren't just miles. These are moments. They're commitment. They're a legacy of safety. If you or a driver you know have reached this incredible milestone,

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0: Beer Runner Radio. He's Herb Carling. I'm Gary McNamara. Looking at other news from the weekend, Abdul El-Sayed apologizes for comments about a Michigan synagogue attack. The Democratic nominee for U.S. Senate Michigan apologized to the state's Jewish Democratic Caucus on Saturday for comments he made after an attack on a synagogue in March, which he tied to Israel's action in the Middle East. My comments may have been misconstrued to justify something I did not mean to justify. Yeah, that's it.
1: Yeah, okay.
0: El-Sayed told reporters after he addressed the caucus at the Michigan Democratic Nomination Convention in Lansing, Michigan. To anyone who feels like my comments might have been hurtful, I'm really sorry. That was not my intention. Of course it was.
1: Yes.
0: Because El-Sayed's apology was his latest attempt to unify Democrats after a bitter primary where

0: defeated U.S. Representative Haley Stevens. He's eager to push past a series of controversies, including allegations of anti-Semitism, including his association with controversial commentator Hassan Piker. By the way, I see the headline over the weekend that Piker said, wait a minute, I didn't go to him. He came to me.
1: Ah.
0: Because he came. I'll find the story.
1: All right.

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6: Coming out of a hot weekend, looks like we're going to finish up the month of August today with some hot weather and even start the first few days of September with more heat. High today should be up around 99, the wind about 20 miles per hour. Should stay clear tonight as we cool down to 70, but for tomorrow, again, starting September, still looks sunny and still looks hot. We should see a high tomorrow in the upper 90s. With your first alert forecast from News Channel 10, I'm Doppler Day.
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21: But it was another hot weekend across the High Plains, and the forecast is still hot. It is waiting patiently to get a change in that weather pattern with high pressure dominating. It'll be with us today. Look for sunshine. Temperatures getting up to 99 here in Amarillo. For tonight, mostly clear. Low temperature right at the 70-degree mark. And for tomorrow, still sunny, still hot. We'll look for a high of 98. With your first alert forecast from News Channel 10, I'm Doppler Day.
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0: Bear Runner Radio, he's Art Cronin, I'm Gary McNamara. We'll keep updating that story for you on the cameras inside of vehicles, since the cameras outside of vehicles has caused such an uproar. And I think this is going to be a lot like red light cameras. I was really surprised how quickly red light cameras came down, the majority of the country.
1: Yeah, and it had to do with, again, being able to, in court, face your accuser, and challenge the technology. And a lot of that, drove the states. It just became unpopular. Mostly because people don't like being late to where they're going to. and prefer to run red lights. The thing is that show the correlation between the implementation of the technology and a drop in the number of accidents created before that.
0: Remember some municipalities got caught shortening the length of time that the yellow light stayed on?
1: Right, and it became a fundraiser.
0: Yep.
1: Yeah.

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1: Who says vaping isn't addictive? 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The nicotine delivery methods in vapes can heighten addiction. 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
6: Coming out of a hot weekend, looks like we're going to finish up the month of August today with some hot weather and even start the first few days of September with more heat. High today should be up around 99, the wind about 20 miles per hour. Should stay clear tonight as we cool down to 70, but for tomorrow, again, starting September, still looks sunny and still looks hot. We should see a high tomorrow in the upper 90s. With your first alert forecast from News Channel 10, I'm Doppler Dave.
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1: And he is Eric Cody, and I'm Gary McNamara. Good morning. Well, okay, apparently now the CBC has reversed course, and reporters can call 9/11 a terrorist attack. We'll get to that in just a minute.
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5: Iran tries to retaliate again. I'm Dave Anthony, Fox News. A drone was intercepted by the United Arab Emirates after missiles fired into Jordan, where there were U.S. bases. Those missiles were shot down following new American attacks over the weekend.
6: U.S. forces struck two Iranian launchers on Larak Island. Forces there were seen preparing to launch rockets with sea mines into the Strait of Hormuz. And CENTCOM says it completed clearing sea mines from the strait's international shipping routes last week. This marks the first U.S. military action in about a month. The last time the U.S. confirmed targeting Iran was on July 29th.
5: That's Fox's Alex Hogan. The U.S. is also ready to ramp up financial pressure on Iran with more sanctions expected this week. And President Trump tells Fox's Trey Gowdy.
7: We're doing a great job. The blockade has been unbelievable. The financial hits that we're giving them, we're hitting them very hard. Nobody's ever been hit like this.
5: But this flare-up in fighting has oil prices rising more than 3% this morning. It's up to more than 900 people dead in last week's flooding disaster in Nepal and China. More than 4,000 others remain missing. Another flash flood hit the Grand Canyon over the weekend in Arizona, leaving one person dead, 15 others unaccounted for.
8: The National Park Service is asking the public for help in finding any campers, hikers, or backpackers who were in the canyon on Saturday. That's when a major flash flood swept through the area.
5: That's Fox's Jill Nato. Lindsey Clancy's jury gets back to work in 3 hours, resuming deliberations in Massachusetts, considering if she's guilty of murder for killing her three children or if she's not guilty by reason of insanity, as her defense maintains Clancy experienced postpartum psychosis and severe mental health.
9: Westered over the weekend here in Plymouth. So that means they were out in the community. They were with their families. The judge instructed them to avoid talking about the case and avoid any media coverage of it.
5: That's Fox's Nate Foy. 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
5: It is up to 38 people dead in Ukraine in that Russian attack Friday night at an ammunition storage facility near Kyiv. 4 people remain missing in the deadliest strike in the war this year, which also had triggered explosions and fires at dozens of other buildings and homes nearby. And there's an ongoing push to end this conflict with new sanctions on Russia. The House is still considering as lawmakers return there this week after the Senate approved the bill last month.
23: Louisiana GOP Senator John Kennedy says an end can be brokered in the Russia-Ukraine war if the House will pass the Sanctioning Russia Act, named for late Senator Lindsey Graham. On Fox's The Sunday Briefing, Kennedy said tariffs are included that could cripple Russia economically.
24: The House needs to go pass it, and we need to implement it, and Russia will come to the table. It may not be overnight, but they'll come to the table, and we'll get that war settled.
23: In the House, Republicans are hesitant about getting further tied up in a foreign war, while Democrats don't want to give more tariff authority to the president. Grinnell Scott, Fox News.
5: Russia's leader will be gathering this week with other U.S. adversaries.
25: China's President Xi Jinping, Russia's President Vladimir Putin, and India's leader Narendra Modi are all in Bishkek, Kyrgyzstan, for the Shanghai Cooperation Organization summit this week. Iran's President Masoud Pezeshkian was expected as well. Security and the economy will be at the top of the agenda, including conflict in the Middle East and Ukraine, border tensions between China and India, along with ongoing discussion about a proposed Shanghai Cooperation Development Bank. Xi Jinping was expected to travel to Egypt afterward for his first state visit there in 10 years. He's expected to meet with President Fatah al-Sisi. Jessica Rosenthal, Fox News.
5: On Wall Street, stock futures are down before this week's trading. Scottie Scheffler has won golf's FedEx Cup, winning the Tour Championship Tournament in Atlanta. And in tennis, an upset. Novak Djokovic knocked out in the first round of the U.S. Open. I'm Dave Anthony. This is Fox News.
26: According to court documents, Trayvon Lee Washington was indicted Thursday by a Potter County grand jury on aggravated assault stemming from a case where a woman had been stabbed in the neck. Washington accused of stabbing the woman July 29th after witnesses reported hearing her screaming. She was found inside a home in the area of Northeast 6th Avenue and Garfield. At that scene, officers were told by the victim that she had been stabbed by someone named Trey. He was found a short time later with blood showing on his hands and body. Washington is being held in the Potter County jail. A new study shows long-term melatonin users have a 90% chance higher risk of developing heart failure over 5 years. The preliminary research was presented at the American Heart Association's scientific sessions in 2025. The findings do not prove that melatonin itself caused the increased risks, but they do raise questions about long-term safety of a supplement many view as harmless. For KGNC News, I'm Michael J. Stevens.
27: Well, it was another hot weekend across the High Plains, and the forecast is still hot. Just waiting patiently to get a change in that weather pattern with high pressure dominating. It'll be with us today. Look for sunshine, temperatures getting up to 99 here in Amarillo. For tonight, mostly clear, Low temperature right at the 70-degree mark. And for tomorrow, still sunny, still hot. We'll look for a high of 98. With your first alert forecast from News Channel 10, I'm Doppler Day.
0: I'm Kurt Mowry with Mowry Farms in Sandy Point, Texas. 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
1: This is Texas Ag Today, the number one source for the latest news in Texas agriculture. The largest and most experienced farm news team in the Lone Star State covers it all. From the piney woods of East Texas to the rocky ranges of the Trans-Pecos, and from the Panhandle down to the Rio Grande Valley. Here's today's top stories.
3: A growing interest in raising sheep in the Texas High Plains. I'm James Hunt, and we'll talk about that on Texas Ag Today.
14: New conservation investments have been announced benefiting working ranches in Texas. I'm Tom Nicoletti, and I'll have more details straight ahead on Texas Ag Today.
15: Additional exports of beef trimmings for lean ground beef will start making their way into the U.S. with a lower tariff rate starting September 1st. I'm Jessica Domel, and we'll have details coming up on Texas Ag Today.
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17: Hello, Texas. Why don't you jump on in with me and buckle up? We're going to take a ride around the Lone Star State as we cover the most important industry in this greatest state in the nation, Texas agriculture. Be sure to hold on tight because it all starts right now. A couple of announcements over the past week are giving us more ways to fight the screw worm in Texas. The first is that the NovoFly screw worm fly strain is closer to being used in large-scale fly production. Releasing sterile flies got rid of screw worms in the U.S. back in the 60s, and it's proving to be very useful in containing the spread we currently have here in Texas. But the downside of that practice is that half the sterile flies produced are females. Only the males are helpful in breaking down the screw worm fly's life cycle. The NovoFly strain will only produce male flies, essentially doubling the effectiveness of sterile fly releases. The original sterile fly technique was developed right here in Texas at the U.S. Livestock Insect Research Laboratory in Kerrville. That work has continued and has now resulted in the NovoFly technology. The EPA granted an emergency use for it back in June, and it's currently undergoing field testing in Panama. The sterile fly production facility currently being built in the Rio Grande Valley will be using this NovoFly technology to produce only male flies. The other development is the EPA has approved an emergency use authorization for a generic Ivermec to prevent screwworm infestations. The move covers injectable bimectin. It can be used for screwworm prevention at birth, castration, or the appearance of a wound. Many harvested farm fields will be full of dove hunters in a few days.
15: Dove hunting season across the state opens Tuesday, and officials at the Texas Parks and Wildlife Department are saying it looks to be a good one. According to TPWD, much of the state received significant rainfall this spring, which has bolstered the previous year's healthy dove population. TPWD biologists estimate both mourning and white-winged dove populations at near record highs. This year's season dates and regulations are available on OutdoorAnnual.com. For the Texas Farm Bureau Radio Network, I'm Jessica Domel.
0: There's a growing interest in raising sheep in the Texas High Plains. James Hunt reports from the Panhandle.
3: Here in the Texas High Plains, many row crop farmers have begun introducing livestock into their operations. In a lot of those cases, the livestock is cattle. But Hale County Extension Agent Andy Hart says down around the Plainview area, he's seeing a good

0: number of people making their entry into the livestock business with sheep. And one particular type of sheep is proving to be especially popular.
1: Most of the commercial sheep in this area now are the hair sheep. Most of them are Dorper influenced of some sort. There's other hair breeds that they're crossing up with those. The good thing about that particular breed of sheep is they're very resistant to parasites. They have lots of durability, don't have to castrate those, don't have to band tails, they don't have to shear them because they shed their hair. So it makes it a little bit easier from a commercial operation than it did with maybe some of our fine wool sheep and medium wool sheep that we've had in the past. And a lot of the people that have sheep here, they've created a market. And so depending where they ship their animals, a lot of times the buyer will come here and pick up the sheep and not even have to have those sheep delivered. So the main thing is the people in the sheep business is finding that niche to have a good market for their offspring.
0: Now, as Hart indicated, the hair sheep are not suited for wool production, but their buyers are using them for meat production.
1: A lot of them are going to feedlots, they're being finished out, and then they're being sent to market. There is a packing plant that has opened back up in San Angelo, and then a lot of these go up to Colorado to a slaughtering plant in Colorado and are distributed from there.
0: That's Hale County Extension Agent Andy Hart. I'm James Hunt on the Texas Farm Bureau Radio Network.
2: New conservation investments will benefit working ranches here in Texas. Tom Nicoletti tells how.
3: The National Fish and Wildlife Foundation, along with McDonald's USA, have announced nearly $2.4 million in grants through the Grassland Resilience and Conservation Initiative that will help complete voluntary conservation easements on working ranches across the country, including projects here in Texas. The funding supports the diligence and transaction costs required to permanently conserve grasslands while keeping ranching operations in production. The grants will unlock nearly $99.1 million in total conservation impact by leveraging approximately $96.7 million in matching contributions that support the advancement of conservation easements. Projects funded through these grants will include helping permanently conserve and expected 100,000 acres of grasslands across 31 properties in 11 states, cover common expenses such as property appraisals, environmental assessments, title work, and other legal and financial requirements, also help to permanently conserve grasslands that provide important habitat and migration corridors for wildlife, also to support working ranches that underpin local economies and the U.S. beef supply chain. For Texas specifically, the Texas Agricultural Land Trust is awarded $485,000 to help conserve more than 12,000 acres of working ranch land across seven counties. This is the second round of grants awarded through the Grassland Resilience and Conservation Initiative. I'm Tom Nicoletti for the Texas Farm Bureau Radio Network.
2: The American Farm Bureau, the Livestock Marketing Association, the National Cattlemen's Beef Association, and the U.S. Cattlemen's Association have all teamed up to write a letter to President Trump urging him to reverse a proposed 90-day duty-free beef import plan they believe would weaken the long-term stability of the U.S. cattle industry. The letter calls on the administration to work with industry stakeholders on solutions that keep food affordable while protecting producers, consumers, and strengthening the nation's ability to produce its own food. Those imports of tariff-free foreign beef will begin this week. Jessica Domel has the story.
4: An additional 300,000 metric tons, or more than 660 million pounds of lean beef trimmings for ground beef will begin making their way into the United States with no above quota tariff starting September 1st. U.S. President Donald Trump signed a proclamation Wednesday afternoon temporarily expanding the amount of trimmings that are subject to an in quota tariff rate in the United States. The order allows 100,000 tons of beef into the U.S. per month for 3 months, and it only applies to lean beef trimmings to be used for ground beef. The order also encourages the beef to be sold at a 25% discount from the going import price, according to the White House. The president noted in the order he may halt the imports of the beef if prices for ground beef do not come down. He did not specify in the order which countries would be exporting the beef to the U.S. Following the signing, the American Farm Bureau Federation called it a blow to U.S. agriculture, saying the import of more than 660 million pounds of beef imports over 90 days will undermine the U.S. cattle industry's recovery. AFBF President Zippy Duvall said one of the few bright spots for U.S. agriculture right now, the cattle sector, just became dimmer because of the presidential proclamation. He said the timing of the proclamation is a gut punch to ranchers' bottom line. He said the claim of ensuring that these added imports do not disrupt the orderly marketing of commodities in the U.S. falls flat when ranchers are now selling their cattle into a market in sharp decline. Duvall said it is not too late to reverse the decision, and American Farm Bureau urges the president to consider the economic harm it causes America's ranchers. For the Texas Farm Bureau Radio Network, I'm Jessica Domel.
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5: 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Hello, I'm Barry Mahler, and I have the story in today's report.
2: And a researcher has developed a tool to predict chronic wasting disease in deer.
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11: 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Coming up on the Monday edition of Newsday Amarillo, I will be here with the latest local news, sports, weather, and traffic to get a new week started. At 7:25, we will have a Texas Rangers prize pack to give away. Plus, we'll be talking about some things going on around Amarillo in the Texas Panhandle area. And it looks like the extreme heat is back with us. 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
2: Dry weather is taking a toll on crops and livestock in the Texas High Plains. Barry Mahler has this update from Wichita Falls.
12: Well, summer moves on here on the Rolling Plains. We have seen some hot temperatures during the month of August. Now, not record-breaking numbers, but just that day after day of temperatures over 100 without a thunderstorm, well, it's made it tough to handle. Right now, if you drew a line due north from Louisiana all the way to Canada, nearly everything west of that line would be dry. Now, the drought conditions get more intense the further west you go, but things are not too bad in the major corn-producing areas, thank goodness. They're saying the corn crop right now is rated good to excellent for about 58% of the crop, and that's kind of surprising with all the dry weather around. But anyway, right now it's holding on. Now, I understand it's dropping a little from report to report. Yes, it's under some stress, no doubt about that, but looks like we're going to be in pretty good shape as far as the corn crop's concerned nationwide, and that's good news. Now, that's not the case for cotton here on the Rolling Plains, as the heat and drought have taken its toll, and even some of the irrigated crop is having a hard time keeping up. Cotton market remains good, too. We'd like to have a crop to sell, because we're talking cotton trading 86 to 88 cent range. That's a good market in anybody's book. You know, the hot, dry weather is beginning to worry wheat producers as they prepare to plant a fall crop with some of the wheat for pasturing. It's a double-use crop. We raise some of it for forage, and that needs to be planted probably in about a 30-day period from about mid-September to mid-October. We don't get some rain in here, that's probably not going to happen. The other fear is that we're still hearing about El Nino, and they say it's coming, and it's going to increase our chances for rain, and we have seen the time when it started raining in the fall and never dried up enough for us to get a tractor in the field, and that would keep a bunch of our producers from raising pasture with their wheat, and that's a big part of the income from a wheat crop in this part of the country, so something we'll have to be watching. You can bet when they get the opportunity to roll, they're going to be in the fields and ready to go. We're just a few months away from a legislative session here in Texas, which always has the ability to affect
5: Texas, and right now it looks as though there could be some emphasis on data centers and expanding the power grid, and that's causing lots of discussions right now across the country. This will be an important legislative year, and right now we

0: don't even know who the players are. They won't find that out till the November election. Well, the dry weather's not helping with rebuilding the cattle herd either. It's hard to keep heifers and grow them out when you don't have feed and you don't have water, and that's slowing that process down, and that's not good for the livestock business. Well, there's a lot going on. A lot of it's not good, but there's one thing about Texas. It gets hot and dry. Don't worry. It will change. Because the one thing we know for sure about Texas weather is the only thing constant is change. Reporting from North Central Texas, I'm Barry Muller for Texas Ag Today.
1: A researcher has developed a tool to predict chronic wasting disease in deer. Dr. Bob Judd has more.
2: Chronic wasting disease, or CWD, is a fatal syndrome that causes weight loss, ataxia or wobbling, listlessness, and other neurological symptoms in both farmed and free-ranging U.S. mule deer, elk, moose, and whitetail deer. The disease is recognized as a prion disease, indicating that an infectious misfolded protein is instrumental for behavior changes, emaciation, progressive neurological disease, and death. Dr. Christopher Seabury from Texas A&M indicates that certain aspects of the whitetail deer's response to chronic wasting disease are moderately to highly heritable, or passed from parent to offspring, and can be predicted using a custom genomic tool designed by Dr. Seabury. The custom tool, a novel array, can be used to predict a white-tailed deer's response to CWD exposure with high accuracy and is likely to become widely used in a genetic evaluation program aimed at reducing the presence of CWD. This would allow deer farmers and wildlife managers to selectively breed the least susceptible deer and reduce CWD populations, although currently the program is focusing on whitetail deer. CWD is currently present in 26 states in America, multiple Canadian provinces, and Eurasia. The research used molecular genetic techniques and the machine learning to analyze DNA samples from deer with and without CWD. Dr. Seabury indicates that one of the most important things from his study is the mean genomic prediction accuracy, which is around 81%. This means we can predict with 81% accuracy the phenotype of a tested animal and the genetic merit of each animal as it relates to CWD. Dr. Seabury's goal is to develop an inexpensive test that can be widely used and implemented. I'm Dr. Bob Judd. This is the Texas Farm Bureau Radio Network.
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4: It's a Jacob deGrom day in Arlington as the Rangers open up a week-long homestand, the first of three, against the Athletics tonight. Hi there, everyone. I'm Matt Hicks, inviting you to join Jared Sandler and me. 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
9: 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I'm Larry Marble with a livestock auction market report on Texas Ag Today.
10: We're on the line with Kelly Thigpen, Pearsall Livestock. Kelly, how'd sale go?
11: Oh, sale's all right. I mean, it's no secret now that this thing's sure cheaper, you know. A lot of pressure on the market these last few days and weeks, I guess. But, yeah, it was sure showing up there today on, you know, your end of the calves and fleshier end of the lightweight calves. You know, I sure thought were a good bit cheaper. Some of them $20, $30 in spots, you know, cheaper. The better end of the heavier cattle, I'd say those five weights and up, still dollaring out pretty good. They didn't back up as much. I didn't think it was kind of $10, $15. Cheaper on some of those, but you know, they're still dollaring out a decent amount of money. Looks like the Packer cows and bulls, they were sure softer too. You know, probably $8 to $10 cheaper on those. I think Best Packer cow there today, $1.65. Didn't have any really good bulls there today. We believe $1.95 on the best bull that we had on all there today. So still, like I said, still bringing a lot of money, just not quite where we were a month or two ago. But you know, it's just how it's going right now. Just some cheaper. But anyway, thought we got along good. Ended up 375 head.
10: Are you aware of anything for next week?
11: Yes, sir. Do have a few sets of calves coming. Looks like these run things are picking up. You know, getting into closer to September here, you know, start seeing a few more calves.
10: Tell everybody how to get a hold of you.
11: Call us at the office, 830-334-3334.

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1: 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Thank you so much. Bye-bye.
2: Neighbor, thanks for joining me. I'm Larry Marble. This is the Texas Farm Bureau Radio Network. Walk in the pens. We'll see you tomorrow. Good day.
3: Cattle futures ending the week lower with the October live cattle.
2: 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We'll see you tomorrow. Good day.
3: Cattle futures ending the week lower with the October.

0: Also, a negotiated grid sale reported in Texas at $223. All those prices $3 to $8 lower compared to the previous week. Boxed beef prices mixed, choice down $4.97, $376.39, select down $2.81 at $3.62 even. Big run-up in the corn market. Lower production estimates and stronger demand pushed this market well above $5. September corn up 1 3/4, ending the week at $5.12 a bushel. December corn up $3, $5.36 and a half. The big gainer this week was wheat, as we saw the market jump almost a dollar due to the continued disruption of grain exports out of the Black Sea region. December Kansas City wheat up 22 1/4 Friday, closing the week at $8.44 1/4. December Chicago wheat up 23 1/4, $7.84. Profit taking pushed the cotton market down Friday. December cotton down 103 points, closing at 91.38 cents. In the energy markets, October natural gas down 2 at 288. October West Texas crude down 15 cents, 83.38 a barrel. The financial markets slightly lower, with the Dow down 19 points, 53,549. The NASDAQ down 133 at 26,408. The S&P down 19, 7,712. Now with a closer look at the energy and financial markets, here's economist Tim Snyder with Matador Economics in Dallas.
1: Today's markets come down to two things that haven't changed enough: Hormuz and inflation. And today, Fed Chairman Kevin Warsh steps back into the middle of both at the Jackson Hole Economic Summit. Markets want to know whether Warsh believes today's inflation requires more demand destruction, or whether the Fed will distinguish underlying inflation from the energy supply shock created by the Iran war. Markets currently put the probability of a September rate hike at around 36%. Meanwhile, the Strait of Hormuz isn't cooperating. Only 7 tracked commodity vessels crossed Thursday, down from 17 Wednesday and below the recent average. And after President Trump rejected returning to the previous ceasefire terms yesterday, Brent crude oil jumped about 2%. And that's how fragile this market truly is. More ships through the Strait of Hormuz means less risk and potentially lower crude oil prices. Another diplomatic breakdown or tanker attack, and several dollars go right back into Brent and WTI prices. Gasoline, diesel, and jet fuel remain stubbornly high today, and refinery turnaround season is approaching. Turnaround is the time when maintenance traditionally reduces refinery runs during September and October. That's the seasonal pattern, folks, and it happens about twice a year. Now, on the equity side of the markets, the major indices are mixed, with the Dow and the S&P up fractionally, while the NASDAQ gives back a little of yesterday's enthusiasm. Volatility is slightly lower, and the U.S. dollar is leaning a few ticks higher. The metals are a bit lower, and the energy complex is lower as a class across the board. Here's the bottom line. Wall Street got its answer from NVIDIA yesterday. Today, it wants one from Kevin Warsh. The question isn't simply whether the Fed raises interest rates. It's whether the chairman believes the higher interest rates can solve inflation that was created by a wartime energy shortage. I've said this before. You don't cure a supply shortage by creating a demand shortage. Today, we'll find out whether the Fed sees it the same way. For the Texas Farm Bureau Radio Network, I'm economist Tim Snyder.
0: That wraps up our look at the markets, and that wraps up this episode of Texas Ag Today. I'm Kerry Martin. Hope to see you back here next time as we cover the most important industry in this greatest state in the U.S. of A, Texas agriculture.
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0: Iran tries to retaliate again. I'm Dave Anthony, Fox News. A drone was intercepted by the United Arab Emirates after missiles fired into Jordan, where there were U.S. bases. Those missiles were shot down following new American attacks over the weekend.
1: U.S. forces struck two Iranian launchers on Larak Island. Forces there were seen preparing to launch rockets with sea mines into the Strait of Hormuz. And CENTCOM says it completed clearing sea mines from the Strait's international shipping routes last week. This marks the first U.S. military action in about a month. The last time the U.S. confirmed targeting Iran was on July 29th.
0: That's Fox's Alex Hogan. The U.S. is also

0: ready to ramp up financial pressure on Iran with more sanctions expected this week. And President Trump tells Fox's Trey Gowdy.
1: We're doing a great job. The blockade has been unbelievable. The financial hits that we're giving them, we're hitting them very hard. Nobody's ever been hit like this.
0: But this flare-up in fighting has oil prices rising more than 3% this morning. It's up to more than 900 people dead in last week's flooding disaster in Nepal and China. More than 4,000 others remain missing. Another flash flood hit the Grand Canyon over the weekend in Arizona, leaving one person dead, 15 others unaccounted for.
2: The National Park Service is asking the public for help in finding any campers, hikers, or backpackers who were in the canyon on Saturday. That's when a major flash flood swept through the area.
0: That's Fox's Jill Nato. Lindsey Clancy's jury gets back to work in 3 hours, resuming deliberations in Massachusetts, considering if she's guilty of murder for killing her three children or if she's not guilty by reason of insanity, as her defense maintains Clancy experienced postpartum psychosis and severe mental health.
3: Westered over the weekend here in Plymouth. So that means they were out in the community. They were with their families. The judge instructed them to avoid talking about the case and avoid any media coverage of it.
0: That's Fox's Nate Foy. 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
0: It is up to 38 people dead in Ukraine in that Russian attack Friday night at an ammunition storage facility near Kyiv. 4 people remain missing in the deadliest strike in the war this year, which also had triggered explosions and fires at dozens of other buildings and homes nearby. And there's an ongoing push to end this conflict with new sanctions on Russia. The House is still considering as lawmakers return there this week after the Senate approved the bill last month.
17: Louisiana GOP Senator John Kennedy says an end can be brokered in the Russia-Ukraine war if the House will pass the Sanctioning Russia Act, named for late Senator Lindsey Graham. On Fox's The Sunday Briefing, Kennedy said tariffs are included that could cripple Russia economically.
18: The House needs to go pass it, and we need to implement it, and Russia will come to the table. It may not be overnight, but they'll come to the table, and we'll get that war settled.
17: In the House, Republicans are hesitant about getting further tied up in a foreign war, while Democrats don't want to give more tariff authority to the president. Gernal Scott, Fox News.
0: Russia's leader will be gathering this week with other U.S. adversaries.
19: China's President Xi Jinping, Russia's President Vladimir Putin, and India's leader Narendra Modi are all in Bishkek, Kyrgyzstan, for the Shanghai Cooperation Organization summit this week. Iran's President Masoud Pezeshkian was expected as well. Security and the economy will be at the top of the agenda, including conflict in the Middle East and Ukraine, border tensions between China and India, along with ongoing discussion about a proposed Shanghai Cooperation Development Bank. Xi Jinping was expected to travel to Egypt afterward for his first state visit there in 10 years. He's expected to meet with President Fatah al-Sisi. Jessica Rosenthal, Fox News.
0: On Wall Street, stock futures are down before this week's trading. Scottie Scheffler has won golf's FedEx Cup, winning the Tour Championship Tournament in Atlanta. And in tennis, an upset. Novak Djokovic knocked out in the first round of the U.S. Open. I'm Dave Anthony. This is Fox News.

Good morning. Today is Monday, August 31st. Welcome to Newsday Amarillo. I'm Tim Butler in the Citizens Bank studios of KGNC. Coming up in this half hour, there was a rescue in Cedar Canyon early Sunday morning. In Texas news, James Tallarico aired his first television attack ad against Ken Paxton in the Senate race over the weekend. And coming up in sports,

0: Ryan Preece slips into the NASCAR postseason with a Daytona win. We will have those stories and more, plus a traffic check, all coming up in this half hour.
1: We are about to wrap up the month of August, but still not seeing a change in our current weather pattern that's going to keep us hot for the first part of this week anyway. High today, up around 99. Clear tonight, low of 70. We're back into the upper 90s tomorrow with your first alert forecast from News Channel 10, I'm Doppler Day.
0: 76 degrees at 537. Looking at local news this morning.
2: Shortly after midnight Sunday, emergency crews were called to a medical rescue near Cedar Canyon. According to the Randall County Fire Department, the injured person either fell or jumped near the waterfalls. According to reports, the person was conscious and alert when rescued. Their identity and extent of the injuries not known. The injured person was transported by helicopter for medical care. Cedar Canyon was closed briefly as crews worked to execute that rescue. For KGNC News, I'm Michael J. Stevens.
0: Randall County deputies arrested Austin Garrett Prather, age 45, Saturday at 12:23 p.m. for a parole violation. Bond was set at $134 for 38-year-old Christopher Anthony Merez, who was arrested Saturday at 2:06 p.m. for traffic offense. Class C. Saturday afternoon at 5:58, Randall County SO arrested 67-year-old Jose Luis Mongolia Medina on a federal hold. And Randall County picked up 36-year-old Jesus Noel Fedoa Hernandez Saturday at 6:04 p.m., also on a federal hold. The Borgers City Council will meet Tuesday at 6:30 p.m. in chambers at 600 North Main Street. The council will receive a presentation on the fiscal year 2027 proposed operating budget, hold a public hearing, and then consider and take appropriate action to approve on the final reading that 2027 operating budget. The council will consider and take appropriate action on a resolution ratifying the property tax increase reflected in the budget. They will consider adopting a new 2027 tax rate, consider amending the 2027 fee schedule, the transportation user fee, the community investment program, and amending the 2026 operating budget. They will also discuss the purchase of emergency medical equipment totaling $354,117 and award a bid to the 3rd Street Stormwater Improvement Project in the amount of $872,000. 76 degrees at 5:39. Turning to Texas news, State Representative James Tallarico's first television attack ad of the U.S. Senate race is now on the air. The 30-second commercial accused Attorney General Ken Paxton of corruption aired for the first time Saturday during TCU's season opener against the University of North Carolina. Tallarico has often criticized Paxton for his 2023 impeachment by the Texas House, but the ad is the first time he's attacked his GOP opponent in a paid ad on the airwaves. The House impeached Paxton over claims of abuse of office, but the Texas Senate acquitted him. Convicted murderer Carmelo Anthony's defense team says the fight over his conviction will continue even though he's been denied a new trial. Defense attorneys say the claims of evidence presented during the hearing put the defense team in a stronger position as they carry on the appeals process. Information came to light that the victim, 17-year-old Austin Metcalf, reportedly had aggressive and racist behavior in the past. But Anthony's own past was found to include fighting, threats of violence, and an obsession with knives. That's a look at local and Texas news this half hour. 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
1: Coming out of a hot weekend, looks like we're going to finish up the month of August today with some hot weather and even start the first few days of September with more heat. High today should be up around 99. The wind about 20 miles per hour. Should stay clear tonight as we cool down to 70. But for tomorrow, again, starting September, still looks sunny and still looks hot. We should see a high tomorrow in the upper 90s. With your First Alert forecast from News Channel 10, I'm Doppler Dave.
0: Well, the coolest location I can find this morning on the West Texas Mesonet site is Vigo Park at 64 degrees. 70 in Dalhart. It is 73 in Adrian and Vega. 72 in Hereford. 71 in Dimmitt. 66 in Nazareth. 69 in Tulia. 79 in Kittaquay. 78 in Childress. 78 in Claude. 74 in Canadian this hour. 73 in Borger. It is 70 in Canyon. 73 at Pantex, and we are 76 here at the KGNC studios on Olson Boulevard. KGNC News Time is 5:42.
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0: Cindy from Amarillo. 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
1: I love the local news that you provide and the way that you provide it. So you keep us all informed and just a longstanding part of our community. So thank you so much.
0: 76 degrees, Doppler Dave says. We're going to a high of 99 later on today. And it looks like we're probably going to see temperatures right around 100 for the rest of the week. The Weather Service is saying 97 for tomorrow, 99 on Wednesday, 100 on Thursday, 99 on Friday. So, yeah, we're going to have a hot week. No rain in the forecast anywhere. The Weather Service forecast discussion says maybe just an outside chance, a very low chance for precipitation over the northwest counties of the Panhandle. That's moisture that's moving off from New Mexico and just clip the Texas Panhandle up around Texline and the Dalhart area, but nothing forecast here in the Amarillo area. It's just going to be continued hot. I did see on Facebook yesterday, I was looking at some things, and several of the predictions, weather predictions, are saying that by September 8th or maybe Labor Day, which is September 7th, that we may see some cooler and wetter weather moving into the area. Maybe that high pressure system will move off by then. So at least another week of very hot and dry conditions here across the Panhandle. On Friday afternoon, I went home from work and I thought, do I mow now or do I wait and do it on Saturday? And then I thought, you know what? It's 92 degrees outside right now. That's the coolest it's going to be for at least a week. So I got out on Friday afternoon, mowed my lawn. Didn't take that long. It was okay, and I didn't burn up. So I took a couple of breaks and make sure I stayed hydrated and things like that. But, yeah, got my lawn done on Friday instead of waiting until Saturday or yesterday. And I was glad to do that. You know, with the lack of rain that we've had, I've only had to mow like every 2 weeks. A year or two ago, when we had so much rain, I was mowing every week, but not this year. All right, want to remind you about some things that are going on this week. The Amarillo Area McDonald's is teaming up with Amarillo's Wesley Community Center for a McDonald's Give Back Day, and that is scheduled for this Thursday. Now, Stephanie Kayette from the McDonald's Group will be in with us, I believe, on Thursday morning or Wednesday morning to talk more about that. So that's coming up. Make sure and go and eat at McDonald's on Thursday of this week. You can eat lunch, dinner, have a snack, have your morning breakfast, whatever, coffees, ice cream, whatever you want, you can get it, and that helps out the Wesley Community Center. All right, the City of Amarillo Parks Department Tri-State Open Tennis Tournament is going on this week at the Amarillo National Center, and that's at 5000 South Bell. And if you want to play, get a hold of the Parks and Recreation Department, and they can tell you more. All right, let's do a quick traffic check this morning. See if I can get on the right screen here. TxDOT says this week there will be various lane closures on westbound I-40 from Arnott Road to Bushland for edge repair operations. Also, various lane closures on the I-40 service roads from Ross to Lakeside for maintenance operations going on. And let's check the TxDOT traffic cameras. This morning, we'll start over on the west side of town. I-40 in Sauncey, light traffic there this morning. Coming in a little closer to the center of the city, I-40 and Western, east and westbound traffic moving smoothly there. We will go to the downtown interchange, I-27 and I-40. And looks like traffic moving very smoothly there. Quite a bit of traffic coming up I-27 and either going into the downtown area or exiting for I-40 eastbound at that location this morning. And then over the Santa Fe Railroad tracks on I-40, east and westbound traffic moving smoothly. Not a whole lot of traffic at this hour. I-40 and Grand, same story there this morning. And then we will go out to I-40 and Lakeside. Quite a bit of eastbound traffic this morning at that location. And so it is moderate there. And then we go down to I-27 and Hillside. Looks like north and southbound traffic is moving very smoothly at that location this morning. All right, that's your traffic check. Today we are celebrating a snack food that by its name should get you outside. Bree Tennis has more.
2: Today is National Trail Mix Day. Many people say they invented it, but an outdoorsman named Horace Kempart released a recipe back in 1906. So we'll go with that. 4 parts nuts, 2 parts dried fruit, 1 part sweet. There are no rules except with the inclusion of raisins. We're very particular about those. Packed with carbs and good fat with the sole purpose to get you outside. But there's no police if you want a snack at home. I'm Bree Tennis.
0: All right, grab you some trail mix today. Maybe even throw it in on your cereal this morning if that's what you're having for breakfast. Sports is coming up next, 75 degrees, KGNC News Time 551.
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3: The opinions expressed on this show are of the host and may or may not reflect the opinions of the staff, management, or ownership of Amarillo's KGNC.
0: KGNC. 75 degrees at 5:54. An underdog is claiming the last spot in the NASCAR Cup Series playoffs. Ryan Preece cruised to victory at Daytona on Saturday after securing a win in the Coke Zero Sugar 400. He overcame more than 30-point deficit to steal the final chase spot from Shane Van Gisbergen. Preece and 15 other drivers will begin their quest for the championship when the entire field squares off at Darlington next Sunday. Scotty Scheffler is a FedEx Cup champion once again. Scheffler won the PGA Tour Championship by 3 strokes after finishing atop the leaderboard at 16 under. He joins Tiger Woods and Rory McIlroy as the only multiple-time champions. Victor Hovland finished in second at 13 under. Ryan Gerard was third at 12 under. The Dallas Cowboys are moving on from a promising player on offense. According to ESPN, the team waived running back Jaden Blue yesterday. He lost the backup job behind Javonte Williams to Malik Davis, who put together a strong training camp. Texas Rangers salvaged their three-game road series against the Brewers with a 7-4 win yesterday. Ezekiel Duran led the offense with a home run in the third inning. Texas snapped a four-game skid and are now 67-70. They are two games behind the Astros in the American League West. The Rangers will host the Athletics tonight. Our pregame broadcast begins this evening at 6:30 here on KGNC. Astros claimed their three-game series over the Mets with a 6-3 win. Lamonte Wade Jr. blasted a pinch hit, two-run homer in the sixth inning. Houston has won 3 of 4 and now will host the White Sox tonight. Amarillo Sud Poodles defeated the Corpus Christi Hooks 7-5 yesterday afternoon at Hodgetown. The Saudis won for the eighth time in their most recent 9 games to maintain a commanding 5-game lead over the Texas League South with 12 regular season games remaining. The Saudis are off today and will open a 6-game series against the Rough Riders in Frisco on Tuesday night. And that's a look at sports this morning. Want to remind you, coming up at 7:25, we have a Texas Rangers prize pack with an Ian Kinsler jersey and a Jacob deGrom bobblehead to give away. So I hope you can stay close for that. 75 degrees, KGNC News Time is 5:56.
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12: The New York Times has Bill Gates sounding an alarm. 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Before we all panic, a little history. Bill Gates says a lot of things. For years, he was the loudest AI optimist in the room, promising cures and prosperity. Climate change was going to be the world's top priority until he decided it wasn't. In 2004 at Davos, he promised SPAN would be solved within 2 years. Yeah, right. He wanted rich countries on 100% synthetic beef with new laws to push you there. He's arguing against his own wallet, and that counts. And so does a track record. It's a good thing that no one cares about Bill Gates. Be sure to get my free newsletter at getkim.com. Somewhere in your business right now, a five-figure problem is hiding in plain sight. A customer about to walk. A product losing money. Your data knows. Beautiful.
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0: 75 degrees, Doppler Dave says. We're going to a high of 99 later on today. Hope you can stick around coming up in the next hour of Newsday Amarillo. Randall County Sheriff's made arrests Saturday for terroristic threat, traffic violations, and federal hold. Governor Abbott is blocking Texas agencies from spending money on flock cameras. And we'll have a report A 20-minute workout or 90-minute nap offsets sleeplessness. If you have trouble sleeping, might check that out. That's all coming up next hour here on Newsday Amarillo. Good morning. It's 6 o'clock.
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14: It's sending oil prices surging up almost 4%. I'm Dave Anthony, Fox News. Iran retaliating the first U.S. attack since July 29th. And Fox's Alex Hogan reports.
15: Iran fired missiles toward U.S. military targets in Jordan, and the United Arab Emirates says it also intercepted an Iranian drone. The UAE's foreign minister today says it reserves the full right to respond to the Iranian attack. And a U.S. source telling Fox nearly all incoming missiles had been intercepted. Today, Iranian President Masoud Pezeshkian says his country would deliver a decisive response to those U.S. attacks yesterday.
14: Now, the U.S. strikes targeted Iranian forces said to be preparing to launch rockets with sea mines in the Strait of Hormuz. And as President Trump keeps up a blockade of Iran's ports, and with more U.S. economic sanctions expected this week, he reiterates to Fox's Trey Gowdy.
16: Iran is a number one leading state sponsor of terror. You've heard that many times in the whole world. They cannot have a nuclear weapon.
14: The jury gets back to deliberating this morning in Plymouth, Massachusetts at Lindsey Clancy's trial, deciding if the mother is guilty of murdering her three children, as they also consider Clancy's insanity defense.
17: Her defense says she experienced psychosis and heard hallucinations telling her to kill herself and her kids. The prosecution says she's lying about those hallucinations and planned the murders because she wanted to kill herself and felt she had to kill her kids first.
14: Fox's Nate Foy outside the courthouse. Search continues in Arizona for 15 people unaccounted for in Grand Canyon flash flooding.
15: That flood destroyed trails and bridges, stranding hikers. A water pipeline was also knocked out. At least one person has died, and 60 others were able to safely evacuate. More thunderstorms and heavy rain are expected, complicating rescue efforts.
14: That's Fox's Marianne Rafferty. Much bigger search continues in a much larger flooding disaster in China in the fall. More than 4,000 missing, now more than 900 dead. 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
3: 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Just click listen, then swipe right and hear the latest news updates on your time. 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
14: Google has put Lake America on the map, renaming that Great Lake days after President Trump's executive order changed Lake Ontario's name, though if you go on Google Maps in Canada, it is still Lake Ontario there amid a big trade dispute between the two countries.
20: The president posting on social media let all Canadian companies that are doing business with America move to the United States immediately. Then he wrote, there are no tariffs. Calling Canada one of the worst trade offenders, the president continued, I don't want Canadian cars, I don't want Canadian parts, I don't want Canadian anything. They've been ripping us off for decades, and it's going to stop. The president imposed 50% tariffs on $20 billion of Canadian goods earlier this month. Canada is now preparing retaliatory tariffs on American steel and dairy products a week from now. Jack Callahan, Fox News.
14: The president is also praising NASA for what he calls a great successful launch.
15: NASA officials say the Nancy Grace Roman Telescope will help them study dark matter, dark energy mysteries, and they say it may change our fundamental understanding of the universe. SpaceX's Falcon Heavy rocket launching from Kennedy Space Center, carrying the Roman Telescope into orbit. NASA officials are excited about what we're going to learn from Roman. They expect to discover tens of thousands of new planets, billions of galaxies, galaxies, tens of billions of stars, and more.
14: Fox's Madison Scarpino on Wall Street. Stock futures are down before this week's trading on the last day of August. The Dow and the Nasdaq both up this month. A big upset at tennis's U.S. Open. Novak Djokovic's quest for a record 25th men's Grand Slam title ends in the first round. Stricken by physical ailments, Djokovic lost to Mariano Navone in five sets last night. A much different story for a star golfer.
1: The best golfer in the world proved it again. Scottie Scheffler fired a final round 66 to come from behind to claim the Tour Championship and his second FedEx Cup in 3 years.
14: That's Tim McMaster. I'm Dave Anthony. This is Fox News.

0: Good morning. Today is Monday, August 31st. Welcome to another half hour of Newsday Amarillo. I'm Tim Butler in the Citizens Bank studios of KGNC. Coming up in this half hour, Randall County Sheriff's made arrests Saturday for terroristic threat, traffic violations, and a federal hold. In Texas news, Governor Abbott is blocking Texas agencies from spending money on flock cameras. Also, seems like the Amarillo Sod Poodles are on a roll as they get ready to close out their season. We'll have those stories and more coming up.
1: It's a nice morning out across the area, but it does look like temperatures are going to shoot back up to some hot levels today. For sunny skies, 99 for the high. The wind coming in around 20 miles per hour. Look for upper 90s again tomorrow with your first alert forecast from News Channel 10. I'm Doppler Day.
0: 74 degrees at 6:07. Randall County Sheriff's arrested Samuel Chavez, age 22, Saturday morning at 12:29 on a federal hold. Deputies arrested 29-year-old Damon Anthony Goodwin Saturday at 6:05 a.m. for traffic offense, Class C. Bond was set at $500. 26-year-old Jamoria Callaway was arrested Saturday morning at 6:33 for failure to control speed. No car insurance, no driver's license, and assault Class C. Bond was assessed at $1,336. Saturday morning at 7:57, deputies arrested 42-year-old Gregory Keith Freeman for terroristic threat against a family or household member. The Canyon City Commission will meet Tuesday at 4:30 p.m. in the Commission Chambers of City Hall at 301 16th Street. All of these area city councils going through the budget process right now. The Commission will consider and take appropriate action on an ordinance amending the city's budget for the fiscal year beginning October 1st. And ending on September 30th of 2027, providing a decrease of expected property tax revenue and adjusting related revenues, expenditures, and transfers of certain funds. The commission will consider the purchase of police vehicles, consider action on the Texas Municipal League Intergovernmental Risk Pool Board of Trustees election. They will also, by state law, consult with an attorney for deliberations about real property. The commission will hear comments from interested citizens.
2: According to court documents, Trayvon Lee Washington was indicted Thursday by a Potter County grand jury on aggravated assault stemming from a case where a woman had been stabbed in the neck. Washington accused of stabbing the woman July 29th after witnesses reported hearing her screaming. She was found inside a home in the area of Northeast 6th Avenue and Garfield. At that scene, officers were told by the victim that she had been stabbed by someone named Trey. He was found a short time later with blood showing on his hands and body. Washington is being held in the Potter County jail. For KGNC News, I'm Michael J. Stevens.
0: 74 degrees at 6:10. Turning to Texas news. By order of Governor Greg Abbott, all state agencies are pausing the funding of flock cameras. Abbott issued that order on Thursday night. The Motor Vehicle Crime Prevention Authority has helped state and local police agencies install at least 3,200 flock cameras over the past 3 years. The Department of Public Safety was installing nearly 1,200 of the cameras under a three-year contract with the agency worth almost $16 million. Flock cameras read license plates and other details and have led to concerns about privacy and surveillance. The brother of a man fatally shot by an ICE agent during an enforcement operation in Houston is now released from ICE custody. Victor Salgado Araujo. His attorney says he was released on Sunday and reunited with his family after more than 50 days in detention. Salgado Araujo was present on July 7th when his brother, Lorenzo Salgado Araujo, was shot and killed during an ICE operation on Canal Street in Houston's Magnolia Park neighborhood. That shooting is under investigation. And that's a look at local and Texas news this half hour. You can always get more local news on our website at KGNCAM.com. Also, when you follow us on Facebook at KGNCAM.
1: But it was another hot weekend across the High Plains, and the forecast is still hot. Just waiting patiently to get a change in that weather pattern with high pressure dominating. It'll be with us today. Look for sunshine. Temperatures getting up to 99 here in Amarillo. For tonight, mostly clear. Low temperature right at the 70-degree mark. And for tomorrow, still sunny, still hot. We'll look for a high of 98. Your first alert forecast from News Channel 10 on Doppler Day.
0: Well, the coolest locations I can find this morning on the West Texas Mezzanet site are Stratford, Muleshoe, and Olton, all at 65 degrees. 68 in Dalhart right now, 74 in Dumas, 74 in Fritch. It is 67 in Pampa, 65 in Panhandle, 74 in Clarendon, 65 in Happy, 72 in Canyon. It is 70 at Affiliated Foods, and we are 74 here at the KGNC Studios on Olson Boulevard. 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
0: 74 degrees, Doppler Dave says. We're going to a high of 99 later on today. And it looks like, I was looking at the Weather Service extended forecast, they're saying temperatures right around 100 for the rest of the week. Tuesday, tomorrow, the Weather Service is saying 97, 99 on Wednesday, 100 on Thursday, and 99 on Friday. I know we have high school football going on.

0: again now. And feel for some of those players having to get out there. First of all, practice in the heat like this, and then also play games in the heat. But that's what we have right now. I did see an extended forecast, and don't know if it will come to fruition or not, but it says maybe we will get a break in the weather sometime next week. Maybe right after Labor Day. So we'll have to wait and see if that happens. Say a little prayer for that, that we get some more moisture and cooler temperatures here across the Texas Panhandle. And I've been watching the El Nino forecasts and stuff, and they keep saying, yeah, El Nino is coming. It's going to be here. It's going to bring cooler temperatures and wetter weather for our area. But guess what? It's probably not going to get here till sometime in October. So that's when that weather pattern will start to change for us. So we need it now, because things are really dry and things are, it's really hot out there. And mentioned a little while ago that Friday afternoon I was sitting there thinking, you know, today is the coolest that it's going to be in about the next 7 days. So I got out and mowed my lawn on Friday afternoon when it was 92, 93 degrees. And anyway, got it done, and that was good. So some things going on around the area. Again, we will remind you, school is back in session, and you need to slow down through those school zones 20 miles an hour. And also, don't forget that you need to stop when you see a school bus stop. If they are stop letting kids on or off the bus and have that stop sign out on the driver's side, red lights flashing, you cannot pass that school bus on either side, either if you're facing it or if you're behind it. You need to wait till the red lights go off and that stop sign comes in, because that is the driver's indication that all the kids are off the bus and safely where they need to go. So keep that in mind for today also, if you are out and about. You know, over the weekend, Michelle and I are kind of getting backed into the swing of things with each other. She was gone for about 3 weeks to Georgia to see Rachel and the 10 and the grandkids. And she came back, and Saturday we were out running some errands and doing some stuff, and went over to Lowe's, and I needed to get a blade for my edger. I have an old Craftsman edger, and we got that. And but we noticed in there all the Halloween decorations are up, and they have these big scary monsters that are animated, and they move around and growl and lights flash and all that stuff. So if you're into Halloween, you might check those out and put something in your yard. I was also looking for something and finally found it. We've had an old gas lamp in our front yard, and many years ago, the gas company stopped servicing those. So I just had the gas line cut. We had to have a new gas line put in at our house, and I had them cut the line to that. So it's just been sitting there, nothing going on. Well, Michelle took the glass out of it on Saturday morning. She was cleaning some stuff, and then I thought, well, you know what? I bet I could go and get some solar lights and put inside that glass. And the glass, of course, is transparent, and the solar lights would charge during the day and then come on at night. We did that, so we now have new solar lights. We've repurposed that old gas light to have LED solar lights in it and kind of lights up the front yard. So I was being really creative, I guess, over the weekend thinking about that. Well, here's something. Have you heard about this? Some quick exercise, or maybe catching up on sleep, may help after a sleepless night. Tammy Trujillo has details from a new study that comes out of Canada.
1: New research from McGill University found that healthy young adults who exercised or napped after 30 hours without sleep performed better on memory tests. The findings were published in the proceedings of the National Academy of Sciences. The study's co-author said they found that 20 minutes of exercising and a 90-minute nap protected the brain's ability to create new memories after 30 hours without sleep. Experts stressed that neither is a replacement for good quality sleep. I'm Tammy Trujillo.

0: Okay, I'll take a nap. I do anyway, pretty much every afternoon, whether I want to or not. Sports is coming up next. 74 degrees. 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
4: -74 degrees at 6:23. The Amarillo Sod Poodles defeated the Corpus Christi Hooks 7-5 yesterday afternoon at Hodgetown. The Soddies won for the 8th time in their most recent 9 games to maintain a commanding 5-game lead over the Texas League South with 12 regular season games remaining. The Soddies are off today. They open a 6-game series against the Frisco Rough Riders in Frisco, coming up on Tuesday night. Texas Rangers salvaged their 3-game road series against the Brewers with a 7-4 win. Ezekiel Duran led the offense with a home run in the third.
5: Zeke swings. It's a high fly ball to left field. Churio back. He turns. That ball is out of here. Tie it up. Ezekiel Duran, a solo home run. That's his career best 15th home run of the season.
4: Jared Sandler with the call yesterday here on KGNC. Texas snapped a 4-game skid and are 67-70, 2 games behind the Astros in the American League West. The Rangers will host the Athletics tonight. Our pregame broadcast begins this evening at 6:30 here on KGNC. The Astros claim their 3-game series over the Mets after a 6-3 win in Queens. Lamont Wade Jr. blasted a pinch hit, 2-run homer in the 6th inning. Houston has won 3 of 4. They will host the White Sox coming up tonight. Dallas Cowboys are moving on from a promising player on offense. According to ESPN, the team waived running back Jaden Blue yesterday. He lost the backup job behind Javonte Williams to Malik Davis, who put together a strong training camp. I was also saddened yesterday to see where Shazai Pete, the first Navajo player to be signed by any team in the NFL, he was cut or placed on waivers by the Cowboys. If he's not picked up by somebody, he might come back and be on the practice squad. I think that would be a great developmental place for him. An underdog is claiming the last spot in the NASCAR Cup Series playoffs. Ryan Preece cruised to victory at Daytona on Saturday after securing the win at the Coke Zero Sugar 400. He overcame more than 30-point deficit to steal the final chase spot from Shane Van Gisbergen. Preece and 15 other drivers will begin their quest for the championship when the entire field squares off at Darlington on it by 3 strokes after finishing atop the leaderboard at 16 under. He joins Tiger Woods and Rory McIlroy as the only

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3: I'm meteorologist Steve Hamilton with your Texas Farm and Ranch forecast on the Texas Farm Bureau Radio Network. Looks like the hot and dry weather pattern will have to break at some point, but it won't be happening today or tomorrow. The only chance of any rainfall today will be over our Gulf Coast counties, and that won't amount to a whole lot. Our big high-pressure system will slide slightly eastward, centering more over Arkansas. That puts us on the western side of it, and that's not favorable for any rainfall. We'll have weak flow off the Gulf, getting some moist air under the high, so a few of those showers may be possible for our eastern counties. Other than that, hot and dry, with very low rain chances for the rest of our state. We're in the upper 90s for the eastern and the far western counties, but we'll be at or over the 100-degree mark for the rest of our state. There is a little more activity going on in the Pacific, and that may help us out by later in the week. For the Panhandle, sunshine and about 100 today. Upper 90s and sunny on Tuesday. For the western counties, lots of sun, upper 90s today and tomorrow. In the northern counties, we're between 100 and 103 on the afternoon high today and sunny. Hot and humid on Tuesday, sunny and about 100, heat index 108. We'll top out at around 100 for the eastern counties with sunshine today. A few showers or thunderstorms may pop up on Tuesday. We'll be in the mid-90s and humid. Around 100 and sunny for the central counties today. Sunny for most of Tuesday. Slim chance of an afternoon thunderstorm. Hot and humid with upper 90s. In the southern counties, really humid today. Sunny. We're headed for about 105 and the heat index 110. In the upper Gulf Coast counties, we'll get some sunshine but a few afternoon thunderstorms today and mid-90s and humid. I'm meteorologist Steve Hamilton with your Texas Farm and Ranch forecast on the Texas Farm Bureau Radio Network.
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6: Oil prices surging up almost 4%. I'm Dave Anthony, Fox News. Iran retaliating the first U.S. attack since July 29th, and Fox's Alex Hogan reports.
7: Iran fired missiles toward U.S. military targets in Jordan, and the United Arab Emirates says it also intercepted an Iranian drone. The UAE's foreign minister today says it reserves the full right to respond to the Iranian attack. And a U.S. source telling Fox nearly all incoming missiles had been intercepted. Today, Iranian President Masoud

0: Zeshkin says his country would deliver a decisive response to those U.S. attacks yesterday.
1: Now, the U.S. strikes targeted Iranian forces said to be preparing to launch rockets with sea mines in the Strait of Hormuz. And as President Trump keeps up a blockade of Iran's ports, and with more U.S. economic sanctions expected this week, he reiterates to Fox's Trey Gowdy.
2: Iran is a number one leading state sponsor of terror. You've heard that many times in the whole world. They cannot have a nuclear weapon.
1: The jury gets back to deliberating this morning in Plymouth, Massachusetts, at Lindsey Clancy's trial, deciding if the mother is guilty of murdering her three children, as they also consider Clancy's insanity defense.
3: Her defense says she experienced psychosis and heard hallucinations telling her to kill herself and her kids. The prosecution says she's lying about those hallucinations and planned the murders because she wanted to kill herself and felt she had to kill her kids first.
1: Fox's Nate Foy outside the courthouse. Search continues in Arizona for 15 people unaccounted for in Grand Canyon flash flooding.
0: That flood destroyed trails and bridges, stranding hikers. A water pipeline was also knocked out. At least one person has died, and 60 others were able to safely evacuate. More thunderstorms and heavy rain are expected, complicating rescue efforts.
1: That's Fox's Marianne Rafferty. Much bigger search continues in a much larger flooding disaster in China in the fall. More than 4,000 missing, now more than 900 dead. 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
6: That heat's going to be out there for one more day.
5: Temperatures being 30 degrees above average.
4: 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Just click listen, then swipe right and hear the latest news updates on your time. 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
1: Google has put Lake America on the map, renaming that Great Lake days after President Trump's executive order changed Lake Ontario's name, though if you go on Google Maps in Canada, it is still Lake Ontario there amid a big trade dispute between the two countries.
7: The president posting on social media let all Canadian companies that are doing business with America move to the United States immediately. Then, he wrote, there are no tariffs. Calling Canada one of the worst trade offenders, the president continued, I don't want Canadian cars, I don't want Canadian parts, I don't want Canadian anything. They've been ripping us off for decades, and it's going to stop. The president imposed 50% tariffs on $20 billion of Canadian goods earlier this month. Canada is now preparing retaliatory tariffs on American steel and dairy products a week from now. Jack Callahan, Fox News.
1: The president is also praising NASA for what he calls a great successful launch.
8: NASA officials say the Nancy Grace Roman Telescope will help them study dark matter, dark energy mysteries, and they say it may change our fundamental understanding of the universe. SpaceX's Falcon Heavy rocket launching from Kennedy Space Center, carrying the Roman Telescope into orbit. NASA officials are excited about what we're going to learn from Roman. They expect to discover tens of thousands of new planets, billions of galaxies, tens of billions of stars, and more.
1: Fox's Madison Scarpino on Wall Street. Stock futures are down before this week's trading on the last day of August. The Dow and the Nasdaq both up this month. A big upset at tennis's U.S. Open. Novak Djokovic's quest for a record 25th men's Grand Slam title ends in the first round. Stricken by physical ailments, Djokovic lost to Mariano Navone in five sets last night. A much different story for a star golfer.
9: The best golfer in the world proved it again. Scottie Scheffler fired a final round 66 to come from behind to claim the Tour Championship and his second FedEx Cup in 3 years.
1: That's Tim McMaster. I'm Dave Anthony. This is Fox News.

Good morning. Today is Monday, August 31st. Welcome to another half hour of Newsday Amarillo. I'm Tim Butler in the Citizens Bank studios of KGNC. Coming up in this half hour, Randall County Sheriff's made arrests Saturday for drugs, pedestrian in the roadway, and a

0: federal hold. In Texas news, Carmelo Anthony's defense claims case they have a stronger appeal case now. We will talk about that. Also, President Trump is due to roll out a new health care affordability plan later on today. We'll talk about that also coming up in this half hour.
1: We are about to wrap up the month of August, but still not seeing a change in our current weather pattern that's going to keep us hot for the first part of this week anyway. High today, up around 99. Clear tonight, low of 70. We're back into the upper 90s tomorrow with your first alert forecast from News Channel 10. I'm Doppler Day.
0: Seeing a little bit of light out there in the eastern sky this morning, 73 degrees at 637. Randall County Sheriff's picked up 36-year-old Jesus Noel Fadoa Hernandez Saturday at 6:04 p.m. on a federal hold. Randall County Sheriff's arrested 40-year-old Edgar Lee Starrs Saturday at 9:35 p.m. for pedestrian in the roadway. Bond was set at $500. Deputies arrested 22-year-old Callie Nicole Gustin Saturday at 9:47 p.m. for possession of a controlled substance, penalty group 1, between 4 and 400 grams. Saturday afternoon at 5:58, Randall County SO arrested 67-year-old Jose Luis Manguya Medina on a federal hold. The Borger City Council will meet Tuesday at 6:30 p.m. in the chambers at 600 North Main Street. The council will receive a presentation on the fiscal year 2027 proposed operating budget, hold a public hearing, and then consider and take appropriate action to approve on the final reading that 2027 operating budget. The council will consider and take appropriate action on a resolution ratifying the property tax increase reflected in the 2027 operating budget. They will consider adopting a new 2027 tax rate, consider amending the 2027 fee schedule, the transportation user fee, the community investment program, and amending the 2026 operating budget. They will also discuss the purchase of emergency medical equipment totaling $354,117 and award a bid for the 3rd Street Stormwater Improvement Project in the amount of $872,000.
2: Shortly after midnight Sunday, emergency crews were called to a medical rescue near Cedar Canyon. According to the Randall County Fire Department, the injured person either fell or jumped near the waterfalls. According to reports, the person was conscious and alert when rescued. Their identity and extent of the injury is not known. The injured person was transported by helicopter for medical care. Cedar Canyon was closed briefly as crews worked to execute that rescue. For KGNC News, I'm Michael J. Stevens.
0: 73 degrees at 6:40. Turning to Texas news, convicted murderer Carmelo Anthony's defense team says the fight over his conviction will continue even though he's been denied a new trial. Defense attorneys say the claims and evidence presented during the hearing put the defense team in a stronger position as they carry on the appeals process. Information came to light that the victim, 17-year-old Austin Metcalf, reportedly had aggressive and racist behavior in his past, but Anthony's own past was found to include fighting, threats of violence, and obsession with knives. A man is accused of stealing a deer feeder in Jack County from a property that had been left unlocked to assist firefighters. Game cameras took photos of the suspect's truck and trailer at the property on Rock Creek Road, and investigators found the stolen feeder in a neighboring Young County. Deputies arrested Quint Thomas Hare on a charge of theft and brought him to Jack County. The sheriff's office says the offense was upgraded to a felony because it took place during a declared disaster. And that's a look at local and Texas news this half hour. 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
1: Coming out of a hot weekend, looks like we're going to finish up the month of August today with some hot weather and even start the first few days of September with more heat. High today should be up around 99, the wind about 20 miles per hour. Should stay clear tonight as we cool down to 70, but for tomorrow, again, starting September, still looks sunny and still looks hot. We should see a high tomorrow in the upper 90s. With your first alert forecast from News Channel 10, on Doppler Day.
0: Oh my gosh, it's already 81 degrees at Boys Ranch this morning. 73 in Adrian and Vegas, 72 in Hereford. It is 69 in Dimmitt, 66 in Nazareth, 68 in Tulia, 75 in Silverton. It is 76 in Childress, 76 in Claude, 73 in Canadian, 72 in Borger. It is 66 in Happy, 70 in Canyon, 72 at Baptist St. Anthony's Hospital, and we are 73 here at the KGNC Studios on Olson Boulevard. KGNC News Time is 6:43.
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1: All the news that is news. You let us know everything we need to know.
0: 73 degrees, Doppler Dave says. We're going to a high of 99 later on today. And you can pretty much carbon copy that all week long. Temperatures around 99 or 100 degrees all the way through Friday. At this point, I hope sometime soon we get some cooler weather and get some moisture back in the area. We certainly need it, and our fire danger is going to go back up again here very shortly if we don't get some moisture in the Texas Panhandle area. So say a little prayer for some rain this morning. We certainly do need it. Saw a couple of showers over northeast New Mexico up into the Oklahoma Panhandle last night, but nothing here in Texas. Speaking of those temperatures, yesterday we had a record high temperature in Dalhart. It hit 103 degrees there. The old record was 101 set back in 2018. And Amarillo yesterday tied a record of 100 degrees from 1959. So, yeah, it's still very, very hot out there. I know your air conditioner and my air conditioner at home are probably overworked and probably ready for some cooler weather also. So hopefully, like I said, maybe in a week or so we can see that, get that high pressure system to slide off. There is a hurricane and tropical storm and all that stuff developing down in the Gulf of America, and maybe it will come into Texas and bring us some relief from that. I hate to see anybody have destruction down on the coastal area, but if it can bring some much needed rain, that would be certainly beneficial to all of us. All right, let's do a traffic check this morning. Want to let you know about some construction going on. Various lane closures on the I-40 service roads from Ross to Lakeside Drive. They're doing maintenance there this week. Also, various lane closures on westbound I-40 from Arnott Road to Bushland for edge repair operations. And I noticed where the city of Amarillo put out something, I think it was on Facebook, saying that they're doing a bunch of residential resurfacing of some streets. So watch out for that in your neighborhood. They may come in and put down that hot tar and then put gravel over it like they do. I hate that because it gets up in my driveway, and then the gravel gets up in my driveway, and I have to get out there and sweep it off back into the street. So anyway, that could be going on in your neighborhood here in Amarillo today. Let's do a traffic check with the TxDOT traffic cameras. This morning I'm looking at I-40 in Lakeside. Looks like moderate traffic this morning. Moving east and westbound, everything's okay at that location. We'll come into I-40 and Grand, and it looks like east and westbound traffic moving smoothly. A lot more eastbound traffic this morning than there is west at this time. Over the Santa Fe Railroad tracks on I-40, looks like east and westbound traffic moving smoothly. We will go to the interchange looking to the south. On I-27 coming into the downtown area, quite a bit of traffic there this morning. Take it easy. A lot of cars peeling off and headed to I-40 eastbound at that location on I-27. And then we go over to I-40 in Georgia. Everything seems to be moving okay at that location. Out to I-40 and Bell. Again, everything looking good at that location. And then down to I-27 and Hillside. Looks like north and southbound traffic moving very nicely also. Want to remind you, on I-27 last week, they did the concrete barrier change, and the traffic pattern is a little bit different, I believe, between McCormick Road and Country Club Road. So keep that in mind this morning on your morning commute. Hey, did you hear about this? President Trump is set to make an announcement on health care affordability today. Mark Mayfield tells us what he's going to say.
2: It's expected that he'll roll out a new round of Medicaid drug pricing deals as the midterm elections draw near. The president first unveiled the administration's framework for lowering drug prices and insurance premiums back in January. To date, nearly 20 pharmaceutical companies have reached agreements to reduce prices. I'm Mark Mayfield.
0: Sports is coming up next. 73 degrees. 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
6: 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KGNC.
7: -73 degrees at 6:53. An underdog is claiming the last spot in the NASCAR Cup Series playoffs. Ryan Preece cruised to victory lane at Daytona on Saturday after securing a win in the Coke Zero Sugar 400. He overcame a more than 30-point deficit to steal the final chase spot from Shane Van Gisbergen. Preece and 15 other drivers will begin their quest for the championship when the entire field squares off at Darlington on Sunday. Scotty Scheffler is a FedEx Cup champion once again. Scheffler won the PGA Tour Championship by 3 strokes after finishing atop the leaderboard at 16 under. He joins Tiger Woods and Rory McIlroy as the only multiple-time champions. Victor Hovland finished in second at 13 under, and Ryan Gerard was third at 12 under. Defending champion Tommy Fleetwood finished tied for 11th at 10 under. The Dallas Cowboys are moving on from a promising player on offense. According to ESPN, the team waived running back Jaden Blue yesterday. He lost the backup job behind Javonte Williams and Malik Davis, who put together a strong training camp. Texas Rangers salvaged their 3-game road series against the Brewers with a 7-4 win yesterday. Ezekiel Duran led the offense with a home run in the third inning. Texas snapped a 4-game skid. The Rangers are now 67-70 and are 2 games behind the Astros in the American League West. The Rangers will host the Athletics tonight. Our pregame broadcast begins this evening at 6:30 here on Amarillo's News Talk KGNC. The Astros claimed their 3-game series over the Mets after a 6-3 win in Queens, New York. Lamonte Wade Jr. blasted a pinch hit 2-run homer in the 6th. Houston has won 3 of 4. They play the White Sox tonight. The Amarillo Sod Poodles defeated the Corpus Christi Hooks 7-5 on Sunday afternoon at Hodgetown. The Soddies won for the 8th time in their last 9 games to maintain a commanding 5-game lead over the Texas League South, with 12 regular season games remaining. The

0: Coyotes are off today and open a six-game series against the Rough Riders in Frisco coming up on Tuesday night. And that's a look at sports this morning. 73 degrees, KGNC News Time is 6:56.
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0: 73 degrees, Doppler Dave says. We're going to a high of 99. Later on today, going to be pretty much 99 or 100 all week long today. If you're going to be working outside, you know by now, take extra precautions, stay hydrated, and find yourself some shade that you can take a break in, or maybe in some air conditioning or something like that. All right, coming up next hour, the Canyon City Commission is going to meet on Tuesday. Everybody's doing budgets this time of year, and that's what they're going to be talking about. I'll fill you in on that. Also, the brother of a man killed by ICE agents has been released from custody. You may have heard of quiet quitting in the employment around the office, things like that. Well, quiet quitting may be spilling over into marriages. Oh, wow. Also, next hour, we're going to give away a Texas Rangers prize pack with an Ian Kinsler jersey and a Jacob DeGrom bobblehead. So keep it here for your opportunity to win that prize pack coming up next hour. Thanks for tuning in this morning. I certainly do appreciate it. Good morning. It's 7 o'clock.
6: 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A248DE Amarillo. 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
7: The fighting is flared up again. I'm Dave Anthony, Fox News, as Iran retaliates to the first U.S. attack since July 29th.
8: Overnight, Iran launched at least 8 ballistic missiles at U.S. forces in Jordan. A U.S. source familiar tells Fox News there were no significant impacts, and the majority of the incoming fire was intercepted. The attack came after U.S. forces struck Iran's Larak Island after identifying preparations for an IRGC rocket launch that was meant to place new sea mines in the Strait of Hormuz.
7: That's Fox's Trey Kingston. Tel Aviv oil prices rising more than 3% because of all that. But the president keeps touting the new Venezuela oil deal months after the U.S. military captured leader Nicolas Maduro.
9: The acting president of Venezuela, Delcy Rodriguez, over the weekend said that this deal is a step toward economic recovery. And President Trump posted about this over the weekend, writing this in part on Truth Social. One of the things I'm going to do with the Venezuelan oil is fill up the strategic national reserves. The reserves hitting their lowest level in more than 4 decades to respond to global supply disruptions and high fuel prices. Well, this newly announced deal grants the U.S. the development of 17 strategic oil fields to produce 1.5 million barrels per day.
7: Fox's Alex Hogan. The search continues in Arizona after weekend flash flooding swept through an area of the Grand Canyon, killing at least one person, leaving 15 others unaccounted for. As rescuers continue a massive search in the flooding catastrophe that hit China and Nepal last week, more than 4,000 people remain missing there. there. Of those, State Department spokesman Tommy Pigott tells Fox,
2: 85 Americans approximately unaccounted for currently. We have now seen 11 Americans be safely evacuated and currently have no confirmed deaths of U.S. citizens at this time.
7: But more than 900 others were killed. Jury deliberations resume next hour in Plymouth, Massachusetts at Lindsay Clancy's murder trial and the killing of her three children. 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
7: Tomorrow, we'll only be 9 weeks from Election Day, with Republicans trying to keep their House and Senate majorities. President Trump tells Fox's Trey Gowdy,
21: when Trump's on the ballot, they win. When he's not on the ballot, the people don't go to vote. And I'm asking the people through your brilliant show, number one show, I'm asking the people to get out and vote, pretend I'm on the ballot.
7: If Democrats take back control of the House, they could launch new Trump investigations.
22: If that happens, a move to impeach President Trump should not be the first thing the party does.
23: Our priority ought to be making housing, education, energy, health care affordable and accessible for all of our citizens. Impeaching the president will not do that.
22: House Minority Leader Hakeem Jeffries said last week, if Democrats take the House, he would not rule out a third Trump impeachment. Gernal Scott, Fox News.
7: That was Democratic Congressman James Clyburn on NBC's Meet the Press. On Wall Street, stock futures are down before the last trading day of what's been a positive month. Two aging tennis stars knocked out early at the U.S. Open.
24: Novak Djokovic losing in the first round. The most decorated player in men's tennis losing at the U.S. Open to Mariano Nivola in five sets on ESPN in a marathon match that lasted over 4.5 hours. The Joker was clearly battling illness on the court, and Venus Williams losing in straight sets to Sofia Kenin in a match that didn't begin until after midnight in what could be the final singles match at a Grand Slam for the 46-year-old. In New York, Frank Lanza, Fox News.
7: An older ex-NFL star player is making a comeback. Aaron Donald unretiring, returning to the Los Angeles Rams, a three-time defensive player of the year. Donald joins Myles Garrett, last year's top defensive player, traded to the Rams in the offseason. I'm Dave Anthony, and this is Fox News.

0: Good morning. Today is Monday, August 31st. Welcome to another half hour of Newsday Amarillo. I'm Tim Butler in the Citizens Bank studios of KGNC. Coming up in this half hour, the Canyon City Commission will meet on Tuesday. They're going to be discussing budgets. In Texas news, the brother of a man killed by ICE agents has been released from jail. Also, coming up in this half hour, the Sod Poodles beat the Hooks last night, and we have a Texas Rangers prize pack to give away. This half hour, it includes an Ian Kinsler jersey and a Jacob DeGrom bobblehead.
1: It's a nice morning out across the area, but it does look like temperatures are going to shoot back up to some hot levels today. For sunny skies, 99 for the high. The wind coming in around 20 miles per hour. Look for upper 90s again tomorrow. With your first alert forecast from News Channel 10, I'm Doppler Day.
0: 73 degrees at 7:06. The Canyon City Commission will meet Tuesday at 4:30 p.m. in the Commission Chambers of City Hall at 301 16th Street. The Commission will consider and take appropriate action on an ordinance amending the city's budget for the fiscal year beginning October 1st, 2026 and ending September 30th, of 2027, providing a decrease of expected property tax revenue and adjusting related revenues, expenditures, and transfers of certain funds. The commission will consider the purchase of police vehicles, consider action on the Municipal League Intergovernmental Risk Pool Board of Trustees election. They will also, by state law, consult with an attorney for deliberations about real property. The commission will hear comments from interested citizens.
2: According to court documents, Trayvon Lee Washington was indicted Thursday by a Potter County grand jury on aggravated assault stemming from a case where a woman had been stabbed in the neck. Washington accused of stabbing the woman July 29th after witnesses reported hearing her screaming. She was found inside a home in the area of Northeast 6th Avenue and Garfield. At that scene, officers were told by the victim that she had been stabbed by someone named Trey. He was found a short time later with blood showing on his hands and body. Washington is being held in the Potter County jail. For KGNC News, I'm Michael J. Stevens.
0: Randall County Sheriff's arrested Samuel Chavez, age 22, Saturday morning at 12:29 on a federal hold. Deputies arrested 29-year-old Damon Anthony Goodwin Saturday at 6:05 a.m. for traffic offense Class C. Bond was set at $500. 26-year-old Jamaray Calloway was arrested Saturday morning at 6:33 for failure to control speed, no car insurance, no driver's license, and assault Class C. Bond was assessed at $1,336. Saturday morning at 7:57, deputies arrested 42-year-old Gregory Keith Freeman for terroristic threat against a family or household member. 73 degrees at 7:08. Turning to Texas news this morning, the brother of a man fatally shot by an ICE agent during an enforcement operation in Houston is now released from ICE custody. Victor Salgado Araujo, his attorney says he was released on Sunday and reunited with his family after more than 50 days in jail. Salgado Araujo was present on July 7th when his brother, Lorenzo Salgado Araujo, was shot and killed during an ICE operation on Canal Street in Houston's Magnolia Park neighborhood. That shooting is under investigation. San Antonio police are investigating several possible storm-related drowning deaths. Two people were swept away in San Pedro Creek during Friday night storms. One person got out of the water a few blocks downstream in the downtown area, but the other hasn't been seen. A woman was found dead on Quincy Street on Saturday night, and a man's body was found at Woodlawn Lake on Sunday. So far, no names have been released. By order of Governor Greg Abbott, all state agencies are pausing the funding of flock cameras. Abbott issued that order on Thursday night. The Motor Vehicle Crime Prevention Authority has helped state and local police agencies install at least 3,200 Flock cameras over the past 3 years. The Department of Public Safety was installing nearly 1,200 of the cameras under a three-year contract with the agency worth more than $16 million. Flock cameras read license plates and other details and have led to concerns about privacy and surveillance. And that's a look at local and Texas news this half hour. You can always get more local news on our website at KGNCAM.com. Also, when you follow us on Facebook at KGNCAM.
1: But it was another hot weekend across the High Plains, and the forecast is still hot. Just waiting patiently. Get a change in that weather pattern with high pressure dominating. It'll be with us today. Look for sunshine. Temperatures getting up to 99 here in Amarillo. For tonight, mostly clear. Low temperature right at the 70-degree mark. And for tomorrow, still sunny, still hot. We'll look for a high of 98. With your first alert forecast from News Channel 10, I'm Doppler Day.
0: Well, the coolest locations I can find this morning on the West Texas Mesonet site are Olton and Muleshoe at 64 degrees, 66 in Dalhart, 71 in Dumas, 73 in Fritch. It is 67 in Pampa, 66 in Panhandle, 73 in Clarendon, 65 in Happy. It is 71 in Canyon. Right now, 69 at Bell Helicopter, and we are 73 here at the KGNC Studios on Olson Boulevard. 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
9: I like to keep up with what's going on here in Amarillo and the world. Also like hearing the Texas Rangers play ball.
8: 73 degrees, Doppler Dave says. We're going to a high of 99 later on today. And you can pretty much carbon copy that temperature all through this week. From now until at least Friday, according to the National Weather Service forecast. And, they're saying temperatures around 99 or even 100 all week long. And then for Saturday, coming up on the weekend, 97, 98 on Sunday. So we're not going to get out of the extremely hot temperatures for quite a while. Luckily, we don't see anything around 103 or 105 or anything like that for this week. But right around 100 is where we're probably going to be. It was hot enough over the weekend. Yesterday, Amarillo tied a record of 100 degrees that was set way back in 1959. I was around in 1959, but just barely, okay? Dalhart hit a record high of 103 yesterday. That broke a record of 101 set back in 2018. So get ready for the hot. Maybe sometime soon, maybe next week, we're going to see a weather pattern change again, and the high pressure will slide off of us, and we have an opportunity for cooler temperatures and some moisture coming into the area. We'll just kind of have to watch and wait on that. I was going to mention something. Yesterday afternoon, Michelle and I were watching TV, and we saw two specials on Dolly Parton, and both of those were great specials. One of them was on MeTV with, what's that lady's name, Lisa Welchel or something. She played on some TV show, The Collector Show. Anyway, that was a great special on Dolly Parton. And then I believe it was CBS last night had a one-hour special on the life of Dolly Parton and her career. And all the things that she accomplished and went through, and her book campaign that is ongoing. And I've seen where several of country stars have said that coming up on September 25th, which would be numerically the date 9 to 5,
10: which was a famous, of course, Dolly Parton movie, that they're going to do a big fundraiser and probably asking for donations of either monetary donations or books for Dolly Parton's book giveaway charity. So that'll be coming up later on next month. And as we find out more about that, we will give you more. We may even tie in with some local library or organization for that coming up next month on 925. And I thought the specials were great about Dolly Parton. And they asked her why she never talked about controversial subjects, and she had a complete right answer in my eyes anyway. I'm not here to do politics. I'm here to entertain and to sing for the audience. And when she did get asked something controversial, she usually brushed it off with humor in some way, which I think is great also. And then I noticed last night ABC Channel 7 was showing the movie 9 to 5 last night. So some great tributes to Dolly Parton over the weekend. All right, watch out for all the usual construction going on around our area. The I-27 between Amarillo and Canyon may be a little bit different this morning. They changed the traffic pattern there late last week. And so it may look different between McCormick Road and Country Club Road. So watch out for that. All right. I wanted to mention something else because I've already got one or two emails this morning about our website, KGNCAM.com. Yeah, guess what? We're getting a new website. And we were told it would debut on Wednesday of this week, but it's already there, so it looks different, and we're still learning on how to post stories to that and things. So if you go there this morning to KGNCAM.com, once again, it's going to look different from what it had before, and it's going to have some different features, and we'll get all that up and rolling. I think all of us are going through a training coming up tomorrow on Tuesday about that. So it's just kind of sitting there right now, but it will be bigger and better, and so we'll get that all situated and going. But yeah, if you go there this morning, it's going to look a little bit different than it has in the past. Hey, have you heard about this? Quiet quitting has found its way from the workplace to some marriages. Tragically, Mark Mayfield has more.
11: The term is known for doing only the minimum required on the job. In relationships, it refers to spouses who stay together despite a lack of emotional support or communication in the relationship. Relationship experts say couples may continue managing day-to-day responsibilities, like household tasks and parenting, even as one partner becomes emotionally and physically disengaged. The term is trending on social media, as users share videos and posts about staying in a marriage while feeling checked out. I'm Mark Mayfield.
10: 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Keep it here for your opportunity to win after sports. 73 degrees, KGNC News Time is 7:21.
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7: -73 degrees at 7:23. The Amarillo Sod Poodles defeated the Corpus Christi Hooks 7-5 yesterday afternoon. At Hodgetown, the Soddies won for the eighth time in nine games to maintain a commanding five-game lead over the Texas League South, with the 12 regular season games remaining in the season. The Soddies are off today, open a six-game series against the Frisco Rough Riders in Frisco coming up tomorrow night. The Texas Rangers salvaged their three-game road series against the Brewers with a 7-4 win. Ezekiel Duran led the offense with a home run in the third.
8: Zeke swings. It's a high fly ball to left field. Churio back. He turns. That ball is out of here. Tie it up. Ezekiel Duran, a solo home run. That's his career best 15th home run of the season.
7: Jared Sandler with the call yesterday afternoon here on KGNC. Rangers snapped a four-game skid. They are now 67-70 and are two games behind the Astros in the American League West. The Rangers will host the Athletics tonight. Our pregame broadcast begins this evening at 6:30 here on KGNC. Astros claimed their three-game series over the Mets 6-3 yesterday. Lamont Wade Jr. blasted a pinch hit. Two-run homer in the sixth. Houston has won 3 of 4. They play the White Sox coming up tonight. Dallas Cowboys are moving on from a promising player on offense. According to ESPN, the team waived running back Jaden Blue yesterday. He lost the backup job behind Javonte Williams to Malik Davis, who put together a strong training camp. An underdog has claimed the last spot in the NASCAR Cup Series playoffs. Ryan Preece cruised to victory lane at Daytona on Saturday after securing a win in the Coke Zero Sugar 400. Preece and 15 other drivers will begin their quest for the championship when the entire field squares off at Darlington on Sunday. Scotty Scheffler is a FedEx Cup champion once again. Scheffler won the PGA Tour Championship by 3 strokes after finishing atop the leaderboard at 16 under. He joins Tiger Woods and Rory McIlroy as the only multiple-time champions. Victor Hovland finished in second, 13 under. Ryan Gerard was third at 12 under. Defending champion Tommy Fleetwood finished tied for 11th at 10 under. And Curacao is the winner of the Little League World Series. Tammy Trujillo has more.
9: The Dutch Caribbean island nation defeated Nevada 11-2 on Sunday in the championship game. It marks the second title for the country, previously winning in 2004. Nevada also was the runner-up last year, falling to Taiwan in the championship game. I'm Tammy Trujillo.
7: And that's a look at sports this morning. I have a Texas

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4: Things to know about offers from data center developers. I'm James Hunt with Around the Cap Rock on the Texas Farm Bureau Radio Network. Action taken by Governor Greg Abbott and other officials may have slowed the momentum of data center development in Texas at the present time, but there remains a lot of interest in what the future could bring. Among those interested, the attendees of AgriLife's Randall County Crops Tour in Canyon last week, who turned out for a presentation on data centers by attorney Chris Nichols with the law firm of Bailey and Hamilton in Lubbock. In an interview following his presentation, Nichols told me that landowners typically learn of interest in their property through a letter of intent.
5: In the data center world, a letter of intent usually is an expression of interest in the purchase of property and other rights. It may be minerals, it may be water. Certainly, it's going to be the land and it's going to be a purchase. The issue that's probably the most interesting is that you're not going to know who the real person is or the real entity is that's interested in the property.
6: Why is that?
5: Confidentiality. Data center developers don't want to put themselves out there for every piece of property that they may be interested in, and so sometimes they'll use a broker to shield that information, or their agent would provide a non-disclosure agreement.
6: So it's not necessarily that you're going to get an anonymous letter of intent. There's going to be an entity that has maybe contact information?
5: Correct. Sometimes an agent, sometimes a broker, sometimes a representative for a subsidiary entity. But in terms of seeing like a Google or an Amazon or those types of big entities, you're not going to see those on those types of documents.
4: 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I'm James Hunt on the Texas Farm Bureau Radio Network.
7: It's a Jacob DeGrom day in Arlington as the Rangers open up a week-long homestand, the first of three against the Athletics tonight. Hi there, everyone. I'm Matt Hicks, inviting you to join Jared Sandler and me. 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
5: The fighting is flared up again. I'm Dave Anthony, Fox News, as Iran retaliates to the first U.S. attack since July 29th.
6: Overnight, Iran launched at least 8 ballistic missiles at U.S. forces in Jordan. A U.S. source familiar tells Fox News there were no significant impacts, and the majority of the incoming fire was intercepted. The attack came after U.S. forces struck Iran's Larak Island after identifying preparations for an IRGC rocket launch that was meant to place new sea mines in the Strait of Hormuz.
5: That's Fox's Trey Kingston. Tel Aviv oil prices rising more than 3% because of all that. But the president keeps touting the new Venezuela oil deal months after the U.S. military captured leader Nicolas Maduro.
7: The acting president of Venezuela, Delcy Rodriguez, over the weekend said that this deal is a step toward economic recovery. And President Trump posted about this over the weekend, writing this in part on Truth Social. One of the things I'm going to do with the Venezuelan oil is fill up the strategic national reserves. The reserves hitting their lowest level in more than 4 decades to respond to global supply disruptions and high fuel prices. Well, this newly announced deal grants the U.S. the development of 17 strategic oil fields to produce 1.5 million barrels per day.
5: Fox's Alex Hogan. The search continues in Arizona after weekend flash flooding swept through an area of the Grand Canyon, killing at least one person, leaving 15 others unaccounted for. As rescuers continue a massive search in the flooding catastrophe that hit China and Nepal last week, more than 4,000 people remain missing there. Of those, State Department spokesman Tommy Pickett tells Fox,
8: 85 Americans approximately unaccounted for currently. We have now seen 11 Americans be safely evacuated and currently have no confirmed deaths of U.S. citizens at this time.
5: But more than 900 others were killed. Jury deliberations resume next hour in Plymouth, Massachusetts at Lindsay Clancy's murder trial and the killing of her 3 children. 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
5: Tomorrow, we'll only be 9 weeks from Election Day, with Republicans trying to keep their House and Senate majorities. President Trump tells Fox's Trey Gowdy,
21: when Trump's on the ballot, they win. When he's not on the ballot, the people don't go to vote. And I'm asking the people through your brilliant show, number one show, I'm asking the people to get out and vote, pretend I'm on the ballot.
5: If Democrats take back control of the House, they could launch new Trump investigations.
22: If that happens, a move to impeach President Trump should not be the first thing the party does.
23: Our priority ought to be making housing, education, energy, health care affordable and accessible for all of our citizens. Impeaching the president will not do that.
22: House Minority Leader Hakeem Jeffries said last week, if Democrats take the House, he would not rule out a third Trump impeachment. Gernal Scott, Fox News.
5: That was Democratic Congressman James Clyburn on NBC's Meet the Press. On Wall Street, stock futures are down before the last trading day of what's been a positive month. Two aging tennis stars knocked out early at the U.S. Open.
13: Novak Djokovic losing in the first round. The most decorated player in men's tennis losing at the U.S. Open to Mariano Nivola in five sets on ESPN in a marathon match that lasted over 4.5 hours. The Joker was clearly battling illness on the court, and Venus Williams losing in straight sets to Sofia Kenin in a match that didn't begin until after midnight in what could be the final singles match at a Grand Slam for the 46-year-old. In New York, Frank Lanza, Fox News.
5: An older ex-NFL star player is making a comeback. Aaron Donald unretiring, returning to the Los Angeles Rams, a three-time defensive player of the year. Donald joins Myles Garrett, last year's top defensive player, traded to the Rams in the offseason. I'm Dave Anthony, and this is Fox News.

0: Good morning. Today is Monday, August 31st. Welcome to another half hour of Newsday Amarillo. I'm Tim Butler in the Citizens Bank studios of KGNC. Coming up in this half hour in local news, the Borger City Council will meet on Tuesday. They're doing what all the other area governments are doing, working on budgets for next year. In Texas news, a man has been arrested for stealing a deer feeder in fire-ravaged Jack County. And today's a great day to eat some trail mix. We will tell you why, all coming up in this half hour.
1: We are about to wrap up the month of August, but still not seeing a change in our current weather pattern that's going to keep us hot for the first part of this week anyway. High today, up around 99. Clear tonight, low of 70. We're back into the upper 90s tomorrow with your first alert forecast from News Channel 10. I'm Doppler Day.
0: Bright sunshine, 75 degrees at 7:40. The Borger City Council will meet Tuesday at 6:30 p.m. in chambers at 600 North Main Street. The council will receive a presentation on the fiscal year 2027 proposed operating budget, hold a public hearing, and then consider and take appropriate action to approve on final reading the 2027 operating budget. The council will consider and take appropriate action on a resolution ratifying the property tax increase reflected in the 2027 operating budget. They will consider adopting the new 2027 tax rate, consider amending the 2027 fee schedule, the transportation user fee, the community investment program, and amending the 2026 operating budget. They will also discuss the purchase of emergency medical equipment totaling $354,117 and award a bid for the 3rd Street Stormwater Improvement Project in the amount of $872,000.
2: Shortly after midnight Sunday, emergency crews were called to a medical rescue near Cedar Canyon. According to the Randall County Fire Department, the injured person either fell or jumped near the waterfalls. According to reports, the person was conscious and alert when rescued. Their identity and extent of the injury is not known. The injured person was transported by helicopter for medical care. Cedar Canyon was closed briefly as crews worked to execute that rescue. For KGNC News, I'm Michael J. Stevens.
0: Randall County deputies arrested Austin Garrett Prather, age 45, Saturday at 12:23 p.m. for a parole violation. Bond was set at $134 for 38-year-old Christopher Anthony Merez, who was arrested Saturday at 2:06 p.m. for traffic offense Class C. Saturday afternoon at 5:58, Randall County SO arrested 67-year-old Jose Luis Manguia Medina, also on a federal hold. 76 degrees at 7:42. Turning to Texas news this half hour. A man is accused of stealing a deer feeder in Jack County from a property that had been left unlocked to assist firefighters. Game cameras took photos of the suspect's truck and trailer at the property on Rock Creek Road, and investigators found the stolen feeder in neighboring Young County. Deputies arrested Quint Thomas Hare on a charge of theft and brought him to Jack County. The sheriff's office says the offense was upgraded to a felony because it took place during a declared disaster. Speaking of those fires, firefighters are making some headway as they continue to battle the Ross Fire in Palo Pinto and Jack counties. The Texas A&M Forest Service says the fire was about 31% contained as of Saturday. The agency says the Ross Fire is the second largest wildfire in North Texas history. A Facebook post from the German Volunteer Fire Department asked for water, electrolytes, and snacks for its fire crews, and it drew a lot of support. Fort Worth police held a successful collection drive outside a Walmart on Saturday morning. And that's a look at local and Texas news this half hour. You can always get more local news on our website at KGNCAM.com. Also, when you follow us on Facebook at KGNCAM.
1: coming out of a hot weekend. Looks like we're going to finish up the month of August today with some hot weather and even start the first few days of September with more heat. High today should be up around 99. The wind about 20 miles per hour. Should stay clear tonight as we cool down to 70. But for tomorrow, again, starting September, still looks sunny and still looks hot. We should see a high tomorrow in the upper 90s. With your First Alert forecast from News Channel 10, I'm Doppler Dave.
0: Right now, around the area, 71 in Adrian, Vega, and Hereford. It is 68 in Dimmitt, 66 in Nazareth, 69 in Tulia, 79 in Kittaquay, 74 in Childress, 75 in Claude, 73 in Canadian, 69 in Borger. It is 65 in Happy, 70 in Canyon. It is 65 at Owens Corning, and we are 76 here at the KGNC studios on Olson Boulevard. KGNC News Time is 7:45. 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And you may be doing a little tailgating at some of the area college or high school football games. 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
1: I get all the information and news that I need from y'all. 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
0: 76 degrees, Doppler Dave says. We're going to a high of 99 later on today, and you can just keep that 99 in the forecast all the way through until Friday. So looks like may see some temperatures above 100, but pretty much 99 or 100 is going to be the rule for the entire week here across our area. All right, let's do a traffic check this morning. There will be various lane closures on westbound I-40 from Arnott Road to Bushland Road for edge repair. Also, various lane closures on the I-40 service roads from Ross to Lakeside Drive. And that's pretty much all we have in the Know Before You Go report from Jason Bridge at TxDOT. I guess they're not starting any new projects this week, so those are the only two that are going on there. But there's plenty of construction and things going on, ongoing. Of course, on South Washington Street, they're still putting in those sidewalks, I believe, out there doing work in that area. Michelle and I passed through there, a couple of about a week ago or 2 weeks ago. And I tell you what, they're putting in some very nice wide sidewalks out there in an area where I don't know that they'll ever be used by anybody, but I could be wrong. I don't know. I guess they're doing that for a reason. And also I-27 between Loop 335 and Canyon, all the construction going on there. For the past several months, it's going to continue on, but there is a new traffic pattern there. They have moved the concrete barriers both north and southbound I-27 from McCormick Road to Country Club Road, so that's a little different traffic pattern for you in that location. All right, let's check the TxDOT traffic cameras this morning. I'm looking at I-40 in Lakeside. East and westbound traffic moving very smoothly there. We'll go over to I-40 in Grand. Same story there. Lots of westbound traffic this morning at that location. I-40 over the Santa Fe Railroad tracks. Looks like lots of eastbound and westbound traffic there. Looking at I-27 and I-40, lots of traffic headed into downtown Amarillo this morning there on I-27, and that's actually where I-27 ends, is right there, just south of downtown. Over at I-40 in Georgia, traffic moving smoothly there, and then we'll go out to I-40 in Bell. Again, traffic moving smoothly at that location. And then down to I-27 in Hillside, north and southbound traffic moving very smoothly there also. Not seeing any wrecks or anything that would tie up traffic on any of those cameras this morning. Hey, did you hear about this? Today we're celebrating a snack food that by its name should get you outside. Bree Tennis has more.
2: Today is National Trail Mix Day. Many people say they invented it, but an outdoorsman named Horace Kempart released a recipe back in 1906. So we'll go with that. 4 parts nuts, 2 parts dried fruit, 1 part sweet. There are no rules except with the inclusion of raisins. We're very particular about those. Packed with carbs and good fat with the sole purpose to get you outside. But there's no police if you want a snack at home. I'm Bree Tennis.
0: All right, grab you a handful of trail mix today and celebrate. 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
0: 76 degrees at 7:53. An underdog has claimed the last spot in the NASCAR Cup Series playoffs. Ryan Preece cruised to victory at Daytona on Saturday after securing a win in the Coke Zero Sugar 400. He overcame more than a 30-point deficit to steal the final chase spot. Preece and 15 other drivers will begin their quest for the championship when the entire field squares off at Darlington on Sunday. Scotty Scheffler is a FedEx Cup champion once again. Scheffler won the PGA Tour Championship in Atlanta by 3 strokes after finishing atop the leaderboard at 16 under. He joins Tiger Woods and Rory McIlroy as the only multiple-time champions. Victor Hovland finished second at 13 under. Ryan Gerard was third at 12 under. Dallas Cowboys are moving on from a promising player on offense. According to ESPN, the team waived running back Jaden Blue yesterday. He lost the backup job behind Javonte Williams and Malik Davis, who put together a strong training camp. The Texas Rangers salvaged their 3-game road series against the Brewers with a 7-4 win. Ezekiel Duran led the offense with a home run in the third inning. Texas snapped a 4-game skid. They are now 67-70 and 2 games behind the Astros in the American League West. The Rangers will host the Athletics tonight. Our pregame broadcast begins this evening at 6:30 here on KGNC. The Astros claimed their 3-game series over the Mets with a 6-3 win. Lamonte Wade Jr. blasted a home run, 2-run homer in the 6th inning. Houston is 1-3-4, and they play the White Sox at home tonight. Amarillo Sod Poodles defeated the Corpus Christi Hooks 7-5 on Sunday afternoon at Hodgetown. The Soddies won for the 8th time in their last 9 games to maintain a commanding 5-game lead over the Texas League South with 12 regular season games remaining. Looks like the Sod Poodles headed for the playoffs. They are off today and will open a 6-game series against the Rough Riders in Frisco Tuesday night. That's a look at sports this morning. KGNC News Time is 7:56.
5: ED.

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6: 76 degrees, Doppler Dave says, 99 for the top temperature later on today. And that's pretty much going to be the rule for the rest of the week also. Temperatures right around 99 or 100. Hey, we want to say congratulations earlier this morning to Curtis Durbin of Dimmitt. Won our Texas Rangers prize pack. Now, I want to let you know, tomorrow morning we're going to give away a family 5-pack of tickets to an upcoming Texas Rangers game at Globe Life Field in Arlington. We're going to do that very early in the morning at about 5:50. And so make sure you tune in early tomorrow morning to win that family 5-pack of tickets to an upcoming Texas Rangers game. Coming up next hour, a man's been indicted for stabbing a woman in the neck. And if you have trouble sleeping, we'll give you some advice on some things you can do to help your sleepless night. Thanks for tuning in this morning. I certainly appreciate it. It's 8 o'clock.
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8: The conflict will keep escalating. I'm Dave Anthony, Fox News. After Iran retaliated to yesterday's U.S. attacks, the first strikes in a month that targeted Iranian forces preparing to launch rockets with sea mines into the Strait of Hormuz. Fox's Trey Yingst is in Tel Aviv.
9: I just spoke with President Trump, who told Fox News the United States will respond to the Iranian attack on U.S. forces overnight in Jordan. The president said, we're going to hit them hard. There will be a response. He indicated that all of the missiles, except one, were intercepted by U.S. air defense systems. One missile was identified as not going to hit anything significant, and they allowed it to pass through the airspace.
8: Iran also fired a drone intercepted by the United Arab Emirates. The president also just posted on Truth Social that Iran is officially a failed nation with no currency, 300% inflation, and their leadership is in total disarray. The renewed fighting has sent oil prices up more than 3% right now. It is back to work this hour for Lindsay Clancy's jury in Plymouth, Massachusetts, at her murder trial and the killing of her three kids. She's using an insanity defense, citing postpartum psychosis and severe mental health issues.
10: The jury is considering a range of verdicts. Not guilty due to a lack of criminal responsibility would likely result in civil confinement. First-degree murder carries life in prison without the possibility of parole. Second-degree murder is life with the possibility of parole. And manslaughter comes with a max sentence of 20 years.
8: That's Fox's Nate Foy outside the courthouse. 15 people still unaccounted for in Arizona after a flash flood in the Grand Canyon. At least one person was killed. And now an update on a much bigger flood catastrophe.
11: Rescuers are searching for as many as 900 workers believed to be trapped in tunnels at 12 hydropower sites that are buried in mud as the death toll continues to rise. Days after nearly 30-foot high waves of water swept through the area along the Nepal-China border. At least 900 people have died and more than 4,700 are still missing.
8: That's Tanya J. Powers. 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
8: It is back to work at the Capitol this morning for some lawmakers.
24: The Republican-controlled House is back in session this week with a busy to-do list over the next few weeks. Topping that agenda, a government spending bill to prevent a pre-election shutdown at the end of September. The House and Senate each passed competing proposals to extend funding into December. House Republicans are also eager to push through another budget reconciliation bill, and the White House is urging passage of a supplemental spending package to provide the military with billions of dollars to replenish weapons stockpiles. The Senate does not return to Washington until the middle of September. In Washington, Jared Halpern, Fox News.
8: Now, this return from recess won't last long. House lawmakers will leave again and take Labor Day and the rest of next week off as well. Lake America is official now on Google Maps, which is making the change days after President Trump's executive order renaming Lake Ontario, though it is still called that on Google Maps in Canada, as the two countries have dueling tariffs and a new trade war. On Wall Street, stock futures are down about 200 points for the Dow before today's and this week's trading. At the movie, Spider-Man. Still king of the box office. Brand New Day remains number one.
25: For a fifth straight weekend, taking in about $22 million.
26: I didn't know you could get that big.
25: Two newcomers couldn't even come close. The animated Coyote versus Acme did a respectable $14 million.
27: Acme is evil.
25: While Ridley Scott's The Dog Stars stumbled into fifth place with just $8 million. And that's a tough opening for the $100 million plus sci-fi film. Meantime, Spider-Man is closing in on $900 million domestically and still has the box office all to himself. Carmen Roberts, Fox News.
8: Also in the top five this weekend at the box office, The Odyssey third, followed by Insidious, Out of the Further. I'm Dave Anthony, and this is Fox News.

0: Good morning. Today is Monday, August 31st. Welcome to another half hour of Newsday Amarillo. I'm Tim Butler in the Citizens Bank studios of KGNC. Coming up in this half hour in local news, a man has been indicted for stabbing a woman in the neck. In Texas news, several possible drowning deaths have been reported in San Antonio after Friday storms. And if you're having trouble sleeping at night, we have some advice for you coming up in this half hour.
1: It's a nice morning out across the area, but it does look like temperatures are going to shoot back up to some hot levels today. For sunny skies, 99 for the high. The wind coming in around 20 miles per hour. Looking for upper 90s again tomorrow. With your first alert forecast from News Channel 10, I'm Doppler Day.
0: 77 degrees at 8:06.
2: According to court documents, Trayvon Lee Washington was indicted Thursday by a Potter County grand jury on aggravated assault stemming from a case where a woman had been stabbed in the neck. Washington accused of stabbing the woman July 29th after witnesses reported hearing her screaming. She was found inside a home in the area of Northeast 6th Avenue and Garfield. At that scene, officers were told by the victim that she had been stabbed by someone named Trey. He was found a short time later with blood showing on his hands and body. Washington is being held in the Potter County jail. For KGNC News, I'm Michael J. Stevens.
0: Randall County Sheriff's arrested Samuel Chavez, age 22, Saturday morning at 12:20 on a federal hold. Deputies arrested 29-year-old Damon Anthony Goodwin Saturday at 6:05 a.m. for traffic offense, Class C. Bond was set at $500. 26-year-old Jamore Callaway was arrested Saturday morning at 6:33 for failure to control speed, no car insurance, no driver's license, and assault, Class C. Bond was set at $1,336. Saturday morning at 7:57, deputies arrested 42-year-old Gregory Keith Freeman for terroristic threat against a family or household member. All local city governments are going through the budget process these days, and the Canyon City Commission is no different. They will meet Tuesday, tomorrow at 4:30 in the Commission Chambers of City Hall at 301 16th Street. The Commission will consider and take appropriate action on an ordinance amending the city's budget for the fiscal year beginning October 1st, 2026, and ending September 30th of 2027, providing a decrease of expected property tax revenue and adjusting related revenues, expenditures, and transfers of certain funds. The Commission will consider the purchase of police vehicles, consider action on the Texas Municipal League Intergovernmental Risk Pool Board of Trustees election. They will also, by state law, consult with an attorney for deliberations about real property. The Commission will hear comments from the public. 77 degrees at 8:08. Turning to Texas news this half hour. A Denton County Spider-Man is in a Fort Worth hospital after being bitten by a venomous snake last week. Ever since the pandemic, Jeremy Sons has dressed up as the popular superhero to cheer up children at local hospitals. Sons and his wife run a nonprofit in Sanger that takes care of rescue animals. A venomous cottonmouth snake bit him last week while Sons and his wife were on their property. He's recovering in the ICU. San Antonio police are investigating several possible storm-related drowning deaths. Two people were swept away in San Antonio's San Pedro Creek during Friday night storms. One person got out of the water a few blocks downstream in the downtown area, but the other has not been found. A woman was found dead on Quincy Street on Saturday night, and a man's body was found at Woodlong Lake on Sunday. So far, no names have been released. By order of Governor Greg Abbott, all state agencies are pausing the funding of flock cameras. Abbott issued that order on Thursday. The Motor Vehicle Crime Prevention Authority has helped state and local police agencies install at least 3,200 flock cameras over the past 3 years. The Department of Public Safety was installing nearly 1,200 of the cameras under a three-year contract with the agency worth almost $16 million. Flock cameras read license plates and other details and have led to concerns about privacy and surveillance. That's a look at local and Texas news this half hour. You can always find more local news on our website at KGNCAM.com. Also, when you follow us on Facebook at KGNCAM.
1: But it was another hot weekend across the High Plains, and the forecast is still hot. Just waiting patiently. Get a change in that weather pattern with high pressure dominating. It'll be with us today. Look for sunshine. Temperatures getting up to 99 here in Amarillo. For tonight, mostly clear. Low temperature right at the 70-degree mark. And for tomorrow, still sunny, still hot. We'll look for a high of 98. With your first alert forecast from News Channel 10, I'm Doppler Day.
0: The coolest location I can find this morning on the West Texas Mesonet site is Stratford at 65 degrees, 67 in Dalhart, 70 in Dumas. It is 74 in Fritch, 70 in Pampa, 67 in Panhandle, 75 in Clarendon, 68 in Happy, 72 in Canyon. It is 73 at Northwest Texas Hospital, and we are 77 here at the KGNC Studios on Olson Boulevard. 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
10: I'll be honest, Tim, it's probably all about you. 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
9: Oh, that is so nice of you to say. Thank you so much. I appreciate that. I've been back here at KGNC, what, over, oh, a little over 2 years now. So enjoying being here with you each and every morning. Thanks for letting me ride along in your morning commute or in your office or wherever you are. And we certainly appreciate that each and every morning. Want to let you know about some things that are going on around the area. The Amarillo area McDonald's is teaming up with Amarillo's Wesley Community Center for the next McDonald's Give Back Day. Now, that is coming up on this Thursday. On that day, a portion of sales from participating McDonald's in Amarillo, Canyon, Borger, Dalhart, and Dumas will go to benefit nonprofits, and it will benefit this time the Wesley Community Center. And Stephanie Kayette, marketing director for McDonald's, will be in with us on Wednesday morning to talk more about that. So make your plans on Thursday to go and eat breakfast, lunch, dinner, a snack at any of those McDonald's participating locations in Amarillo, Canyon, Borger, Dalhart, and Dumas, and it will help out the Amarillo Wesley Community Center. Also, we wanted to let you know about some activities going on with the City of Amarillo Parks and Recreation Department. They were in with us a couple of weeks ago, and we talked about the Tri-State Open Tennis Tournament. It's coming up Friday, Saturday, and Sunday at the Amarillo National Tennis Center, 5000 Bell Street. And singles are $30. And let's see here. Player registration closes on Wednesday. So if you want to get into that tournament for this weekend, get a hold of the Amarillo Parks and Recreation Department or the Amarillo National Tennis Center there on Bell. And I'm sure that they can give you more information on that. Well, we had our first weekend of high school football across the area. A lot of teams played on Friday night. I believe a couple of teams played on Thursday night. And, of course, the West Texas A&M Buffaloes opened their season on Thursday night at Bain Schaefer Stadium in Canyon. And they lost to Western Colorado. And the Buffs, I believe, head to Michigan coming up this Thursday night. And, of course, we will have that game for you here on KGNC. Make sure you tune in for that coming up on Thursday night. All right, want to remind you once again that, first of all, we'll say congratulations to Curtis Durbin of Dimmitt, won our Texas Rangers prize pack earlier this morning. That included a Jacob DeGrom bobblehead and an Ian Kinsler jersey. Now, coming up tomorrow morning, here on Newsday Amarillo, it will be Ticket Tuesday, and we will give away a family five-pack of tickets to an upcoming Rangers game at Globe Life Field in Arlington. They have several homestands left during the month of September, and you can choose the game you want to go to. And once again, we'll give those away tomorrow morning. We're going to do it very early. In case you don't know, Newsday Amarillo now starts at 5:30 in the morning, so we're going to give them away in the first half hour of Newsday Amarillo tomorrow morning, and we'll do that about 5:50 a.m. So if you want to take your family down for a Rangers game, you can listen to win those tickets coming up 5:50 tomorrow morning here on Newsday Amarillo. And you don't have to take your family. If you want the five tickets and you want to go to several games, you don't have to use them all on one game. You could get like two tickets to one game and three tickets to another, or however you want to use them, mix or match, whatever you need to do. All right, if you're having trouble sleeping at night, experts say you need to get maybe a nap or maybe even a workout. Tammy Trujillo has new details for us in a study that comes from Canada.
11: New research from McGill University found that healthy young adults who exercised or napped after 30 hours without sleep performed better on memory tests. The findings were published in the Proceedings of the National Academy of Sciences. The study's co-author said they found that 20 minutes of exercising and a 90-minute nap protected the brain's ability to create new memories after 30 hours without sleep. Experts stressed that neither is a replacement for good quality sleep. I'm Tammy Trujillo.
9: Well, I'm not much on the 20-minute workout, but a 90-minute nap or 2-hour nap or 2.5-hour nap, I'm all in for that. Usually do it every day, whether I want to or not. Since I get up at 4 a.m., by about 1:30 in the afternoon, my nap comes anyway. All right, sports is coming up next, 78 degrees, KGNC News Time, 8:20.
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12: Folks, the big family SUV, the Volkswagen Atlas, that has three huge rows and been named

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5: 78 degrees at 8:23. The Amarillo Sod Poodles defeated the Corpus Christi Hooks 7-5 yesterday afternoon at Hodgetown. The Soddies won for the 8th time in 9 games to maintain a commanding 5-game lead over the Texas League South with 12 regular season games remaining in the season. The Soddies are off today. They'll open a 6-game series against the Rough Riders in Frisco tomorrow night. Texas Rangers salvaged their 3-game road series against the Brewers with a 7-4 win. Ezekiel Duran led the offense with a home run in the third.
6: Zeke swings, hits a high fly ball to left field. Churio back, he turns, that ball is out of here. Tie it up, Ezekiel Duran, a solo home run. That's his career best 15th home run of the season.
5: Texas snapped a 4-game skid. They are 67-70, 2 games behind the Astros in the American League West. The Rangers will host the A's tonight. Our pregame broadcast begins at 6:30 this evening here on KGNC. Astros claim their 3-game series over the Mets after a 6-3 win. Lamont Wade Jr. blasted a pinch hit 2-run homer in the 6th inning. Houston has won 3 of 4. They play the White Sox at home tonight. Cowboys moving on from a promising player on offense. According to ESPN, the team has waived running back Jaden Blue. Yesterday, he lost the backup job behind Javonte Williams and Malik Davis, who put together a stronger training camp. An underdog is claiming the last spot in the NASCAR Cup Series playoffs. Ryan Preece cruised to victory lane at Daytona on Saturday after securing a win in the Coke Zero Sugar 400. He overcame more than a 30-point deficit to steal the final chase spot. Preece and 15 other drivers will begin their quest for the championship when the entire field squares off at Darlington on Sunday. And Scotty Scheffler is a FedEx Cup champion once again. Scheffler won the PGA Tour Championship by 3 strokes in Atlanta after finishing atop the leaderboard at 16 under. He joins Tiger Woods and Rory McIlroy as the only multiple-time champions. Victor Hovland finished second at 13 under. Ryan Gerard was third at 12 under. Defending champion Tommy Fleetwood finished tied for 11th at 10 under. And Curaçao is the winner of the Little League World Series. Tammy Trujillo has more.
7: The Dutch Caribbean island nation defeated Nevada 11-2 on Sunday in the championship game. It marks the second title for the country, previously winning in 2004. Nevada also was the runner-up last year, falling to Taiwan in the championship game. I'm Tammy Trujillo.
5: And that's a look at sports this morning. 79 degrees, KGNC News Time is 8:26.
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3: Agricultural policy issues for farmers and ranchers. I'm Tom Nicoletti with Focus on Agriculture for the Texas Farm Bureau Radio Network. Texas Farm Bureau policy development meetings have been held across the state, 13 of them that deal with various state and national policies for the state's largest farm and ranch organization. With me today is Michael Moon. He is Texas Farm Bureau State Director for District 8, that's Central Texas, and he is from Bell County and represents what were some of the issues that farmers and ranchers were concerned about at your policy development meeting?
4: Most of the issues they had were data centers.

0: or Corpus Christi, the lake down there.
1: That's a wide cross-section of issues that impact farmers and ranchers here in Central Texas and across the state. These are issues that will be taken up as the policy resolution process moves forward in the Resolutions Committee later in the year, and then the state convention to make sure that farmers and ranchers are fairly treated in whatever way possible to make a living day to day.
0: Eminent domain is one of those issues, and that would have to do with the power lines, our water distribution systems, groundwater districts in the state. Every county is not represented by a groundwater district. We need to work in this legislative session to go ahead and try to get those established.
1: That is Michael Moon. He is Texas Farm Bureau State Director for District 8. I'm Tom Nicoletti for the Texas Farm Bureau Radio Network.
2: If you see traffic accidents or delays on your commute this morning, be our eyes on the road. 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
6: The conflict will keep escalating. I'm Dave Anthony, Fox News. After Iran retaliated yesterday's U.S. attacks, the first strikes in a month, the targeted Iranian forces preparing to launch rockets with sea mines into the Strait of Hormuz. Fox's Trey Yingst is in Tel Aviv.
7: I just spoke with President Trump, who told Fox News the United States will respond to the Iranian attack on U.S. forces overnight in Jordan. The president said, we're going to hit them hard. There will be a response. He indicated that all of the missiles, except one, were intercepted by U.S. air defense systems. One missile was identified as not going to hit anything significant, and they allowed it to pass through the airspace.
6: Iran also fired a drone intercepted by the United Arab Emirates. The president also just posted on Truth Social that Iran is officially a failed nation with no currency, 300% inflation, and their leadership is in total disarray. The renewed fighting has sent oil prices up more than 3% right now. It is back to work this hour for Lindsay Clancy's jury in Plymouth, Massachusetts, at her murder trial and the killing of her three kids. She's using an insanity defense, citing postpartum psychosis and severe mental health issues.
8: The jury is considering a range of verdicts. Not guilty due to a lack of criminal responsibility would likely result in civil confinement. First degree murder carries life in prison without the possibility of parole. Second degree murder is life with the possibility of parole. And manslaughter comes with a max sentence of 20 years.
6: That's Fox's Nate Foy outside the courthouse. 15 people still unaccounted for in Arizona after a flash flood in the Grand Canyon. At least one person was killed. And now an update on a much bigger flood catastrophe.
9: Rescuers are searching for as many as 900 workers believed to be trapped in tunnels at 12 hydropower sites that are buried in mud as the death toll continues to rise. Days after nearly 30-foot high waves of water swept through the area along the Nepal-China border. At least 900 people have died and more than 4,700 are still missing.
6: That's Tanya J. Powers. 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
8: It is back to work at the Capitol this morning for some lawmakers.
9: The Republican-controlled House is back in session this week with a busy to-do list over the next few weeks. Topping that agenda, a government spending bill to prevent a pre-election shutdown at the end of September. The House and Senate each passed competing proposals to extend funding into December. House Republicans are also eager to push through another budget reconciliation bill, and the White House is urging passage of a supplemental spending package to provide the military with billions of dollars to replenish weapons stockpiles. The Senate does not return to Washington until the middle of September. In Washington, Jared Halpern, Fox News.
8: Now, this return from recess won't last long. House lawmakers will leave again and take Labor Day and the rest of next week off as well. Lake America is official now on Google Maps, which is making the change days after President Trump's executive order renaming Lake Ontario, though it is still called that on Google Maps in Canada, as the two countries have dueling tariffs in a new trade war. On Wall Street, stock futures are down about 200 points for the Dow before today's and this week's trading. At the movie, Spider-Man, still king of the box office. Brand New Day remains number one.
10: For a fifth straight weekend, taking in about $22 million.
11: I didn't know you could get that big.
10: Two newcomers couldn't even come close. The animated Coyote versus Acme did a respectable $14 million.
12: Acme is evil.
10: While Ridley Scott's The Dog Stars stumbled into fifth place with just $8 million. And that's a tough opening for the $100 million plus sci-fi film. Meantime, Spider-Man is closing in on $900 million domestically and still has the box office all to himself. Carmen Roberts, Fox News.
8: Also in the top five this weekend at the box office, The Odyssey third, followed by Insidious out of the further. I'm Dave Anthony, and this is Fox News.

0: Good morning. Today is Monday, August 31st. Welcome to another half hour of Newsday Amarillo. I'm Tim Butler in the Citizens Bank studios of KGNC. Coming up in local news, Michael Jay tells us about an air rescue early Sunday morning at Cedar Canyon. In Texas news, officials are saying the Ross Fire in Jack and Palo Pinto counties, 31% contained. Also, coming up in this half hour, we will have your Dallas Cowboys report with Christy Scales.
1: We are about to wrap up the month of August, but still not seeing a change in our current weather pattern that's going to keep us hot for the first part of this week anyway. High today, up around 99. Clear tonight, low of 70. We're back into the upper 90s tomorrow with your first alert forecast from News Channel 10. I'm Doppler Day.
0: 79 degrees at 8:37.
2: Shortly after midnight Sunday, emergency crews were called to a medical rescue near Cedar Canyon. According to the Randall County Fire Department, the injured person either fell or jumped near the waterfalls. According to reports, the person was conscious and alert when rescued. Their identity and extent of the injuries not known. The injured person was transported by helicopter for medical care. Cedar Canyon was closed briefly as crews worked to execute that rescue. For KGNC News, I'm Michael J. Stevens.
0: Randall County deputies arrested Austin Garrett Prather, age 45, Saturday at 12:23 p.m. for a parole violation. Bond was set at $134 for 38-year-old Christopher Anthony Maris, who was arrested Saturday at 2:06 p.m. for traffic offense, Class C. Saturday afternoon at 5:58, Randall County SO arrested 67-year-old Jose Luis Munguia Medina on a federal hold. Randall County picked up 36-year-old Jesus Noel Fedoa Hernandez Saturday at 6:04 p.m., also on a federal hold. The Borgers City Council will meet Tuesday at 6:30 p.m. in chambers at 600 North Main Street. The council will receive a presentation on the fiscal year 2027 proposed operating budget, hold a public hearing

0: and then consider and take appropriate action to approve on final reading that budget. The council will consider and take appropriate action on a resolution ratifying the property tax increase reflected in the 2027 operating budget. They will consider adopting a new 2027 tax rate, consider amending the 2027 fee schedule, the transportation user fee, the community investment program, and also amending the 2026 operating budget. The council will consider or will discuss the purchase of emergency medical equipment totaling $354,117 and award a bid for the 3rd Street Stormwater Improvement Project in the amount of $872,000. And that's a look at local news this morning. 79 degrees at 8:39. Turning to Texas news, firefighters are making some headway as they continue to battle the Ross Fire in Palo Pinto and Jack counties. The Texas A&M Forest Service says the fire was about 31% contained as of Saturday. The agency says the Ross Fire is the second largest wildfire in North Texas history. A Facebook post from the German Volunteer Fire Department was asking for water, electrolytes, and snacks for its fire crews, and it drew a lot of support. Fort Worth police held a successful collection drive outside a Walmart on Saturday morning. State Representative James Tallarico's first television attack ad for the U.S. Senate race is now on the air. The 30-second commercial accuses Attorney General Ken Paxton of corruption. It aired for the first time Saturday during the TCU season-opening football game against the University of North Carolina. Tallarico has often criticized Paxton for his 2023 impeachment by the Texas House, but the advertisement is the first time he's attacked his GOP opponent in a paid advertisement on the airwaves. The House impeached Paxton over claims of abuse of office, but the Texas Senate acquitted him. Convicted murderer Carmelo Anthony's defense team says the fight over his conviction will continue even though he's been denied a new trial by a judge. Defense attorneys say the claims and evidence presented during the hearing put the defensive team in a stronger position as they carry on the appeals process. Information came to light that the victim, 17-year-old Austin Metcalf, reportedly had aggressive and racist behavior in his past, but Anthony's own past was found to include fighting, threats of violence, and obsession with knives. That's a look at local and Texas news this half hour. You can always find more local news on our website at KGNCAM.com. Let me just tell you this. We are moving to a new KGNC AM website, and it looks a little bit different this morning. So you might go check it out, but you can still find the same news there as you always have. We also post our local news on our Facebook page at KGNC AM.
1: Coming out of a hot weekend, looks like we're going to finish up the month of August today with some hot weather and even start the first few days of September with more heat. High today should be up around 99, the wind about 20 miles per hour. Should stay clear tonight as we cool down to 70, but for tomorrow, again, starting September, still looks sunny and still looks hot. We should see a high tomorrow in the upper 90s. With your first alert forecast from News Channel 10 on Doppler Day.
0: Right now around the area, 78 in Adrian, 76 in Vegas, 72 in Hereford and Dimmitt, 71 in Nazareth, 74 in Tulia, 81 in Turkey, Texas, 80 in Childress, 77 in Claude, 76 in Canadian, 77 in Borger, 74 in Canyon, 74 at Pantex, and we are 80 degrees here at the KGNC studios on Olson Boulevard. KGNC News Time is 8:43. 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
1: I like all the news, find out what's going on around town, the weather, everything. Y'all just have a great program.
0: Wow, you need to fasten your seatbelt there, Bob.
1: Oh, yeah, I guess I better.
0: 79 degrees, Doppler Dave says. We're going to a high of 99 today, and it looks like we're going to keep temperatures right there at 99 or 100 all the way through this week and maybe into the weekend. In fact, the Weather Service says persistent high pressure will remain over the area, leading to continued above-average temperatures. Afternoon highs will reach 105 degrees in some locations this week. That could be Palo Duro Canyon or some of the areas off the Caprock where it gets warmer. Also, very low, 20% or less precipitation chances will linger for mainly the northwest combined panhandles through midweek. But otherwise, dry conditions will prevail for most locations. Now, I did see over the weekend, yesterday afternoon, one forecast that says the high pressure may start sliding off of our area next week around Labor Day, and then maybe even Wednesday or Tuesday or Wednesday of next week. But this week it's going to be around and be here with a vengeance with those blast furnace temperatures and dry as a bone conditions, no rain across the area. And something that's going to do is raise our fire danger again here across the Texas Panhandle and South Plains area. Of course, we've been telling you about those fires down in Palo Pinto and Jack County, Jacksboro, and Palo Pinto. And so they have those going on. Texas A&M Forest Service says about 31% contained on those fires. And we don't want the fires back here. We've already had enough of those over the spring and summer months here in our area, out around the city of Amarillo landfill and other places too. But we are getting very, very dry again. All right, let's do a traffic check this morning. There will be various lane closures on westbound I-40 from Arnott Road to Bushland for edge repair operations. Also, various lane closures on the I-40 service roads from Ross to Lakeside for maintenance going on. And let's check the TxDOT traffic cameras this morning. We'll start down south this morning at I-27 in Hillside. Looks like north and southbound traffic moving very smoothly at that location this morning. Also up at I-27 in Georgia, just up the road from there, everything moving nicely. Out to I-40 in Sauncey, east and westbound traffic moving smoothly at that location. Over to I-40 and Western. And by the way, they are doing construction on Western Street between Olson Boulevard and I-40 there. Watch out for that. But traffic on I-40 is moving smoothly right now. Over to I-40 and Van Buren, east and westbound traffic moving smoothly. Then I-27 looking south over I-40. Looks like traffic coming into downtown moving very smoothly, and traffic exiting downtown very smoothly at that location. Over to I-40, over the Santa Fe Railroad tracks, east and westbound traffic looks okay at this point. I-40 and Grimm, east and westbound traffic moving smoothly there. And then out to I-40 and Lakeside, east and westbound traffic moving smoothly with no delays or wrecks that we can see this morning at that location. All right, that's a look at your traffic check this hour. Sports is coming up next, specifically the Dallas Cowboys report with Christy Scales coming up, brought to you by Tri-State Ford.
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7: Mandatory cutdowns were yesterday. Among 39 moves, the Cowboys surprised some folks by keeping both Joe Milton and Sam Howell as backup quarterbacks, but parting ways with running backs Jaden Blue and Phil Moffitt and defensive end Sam Williams. Dallas keeps 6 wide receivers, including undrafted rookie Camden Brown, a long shot to make the team, but now making his hometown proud.
11: Where I'm from, Monroe, Louisiana, shoot, a lot of people don't get to make it. Last person that really made it, Kevontae Durbin. Doing something from my city, shoot, it's a blessing itself.
7: Shiaz Pete, the first Navajo to sign with an NFL team, was waived, but he and others could return. After a player is waived, there's a 24-hour period in which other teams can claim them. If not claimed, the Cowboys can re-sign up to 16 to the practice squad. With your Cowboys report, I'm Christy Scales.
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18: Well, I love both of y'all's shows, starting early in the morning all the way up, and then even Markley Van Camp and Robbins. I listen to y'all all day long.
0: We appreciate that. 81 degrees, Doppler Dave says. We're going to a high of 99 later on today. You can pretty much just pencil that in for a high around 99 or 100 for the entire week this week. Looks like we're not going to have any reprieve from the heat, and the hot temperatures and the drought will continue, unfortunately, for another week here across the Panhandle. Maybe a weather pattern change coming up sometime next week, but not this week. You heard in the Dallas Cowboys report there with Christy Scales that Shiaz Pete, who is a Navajo Indian, was in Cowboys training camp. He got cut over the weekend from the Cowboys. Actually, they put him on waivers, which means if he sits there all day today on waivers and nobody picks him up, he could be on the Cowboys. I was really pulling for him to get on the team. What a unique player he is. The first Navajo player ever to be signed by a professional football team, and he is huge. He's like 6'9 and 350 pounds. Kind of reminds me a little bit of, if you have seen the movie The Longest Yard with Burt Reynolds, Chief, who was a Native American in that movie. He's just a big, huge guy and probably could take out a couple of players there on the line. So anyway, I hope he makes the Cowboys. If he does clear waivers, he'll come back on the practice squad, but he'll still be there on the team, ready to go in if they need to bring him up or something. All right. Thanks for tuning in this morning. I certainly do appreciate it. Want to say congratulations to Curtis Durbin of Dimmitt. Earlier this morning, won our Texas Rangers prize pack. Tomorrow morning, we give away a five pack of tickets to a Rangers game. Tune back in. Have a great day. It's 9 o'clock.
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19: The U.S. and Iran are threatening each other again. I'm Dave Anthony, Fox News. After the first American attack since late July, followed by Iranian retaliation,
20: President Trump told Fox News there will be a U.S. response to the Iranian attack on U.S. forces overnight in Jordan.
19: And he told Fox's Trey Inkston Tel Aviv will hit him very hard after those missiles were shot down.
20: The attack came after U.S. forces struck Iran's Larak Island after identifying preparations for an IRGC rocket launch that was meant to place new sea mines in the Strait of Hormuz.
19: Reuters reports Iran is vowing for every attack they'll hit back dozens of times greater. Here's President Masoud Pezeshkian through a translator.
21: In the face of aggression, we will not stand by. We are capable of delivering decisive response.
19: Daylight will help rescuers at the Grand Canyon in Arizona searching for about 15 people still unaccounted for after Saturday's flash flooding.
22: Now, eyewitnesses say
1: They heard what sounded like a locomotive, then saw this wall of water, mud, and rocks rushing down Bright Angel Creek, wiping out bridges, trailers, tents, cabins in the Phantom Ranch campground.
19: Fox's William Lajeunesse, at least one person was found dead. It's up to more than 900 deaths in the much bigger flooding catastrophe along the China-Nepal border from last week. More than 4,000 people still missing. Lindsay Clancy's jury is back at work right now at her murder trial in Plymouth, Massachusetts, after the judge asked them a short time ago,
3: has any member of the jury read, seen, or overheard anything from any source that would affect your ability to be a fair and impartial juror in this case?
22: No.
3: All right. Next question is there any other serious matter of concern bearing on your service as a juror in this case that anybody needs to bring to my attention?
19: And with another no answer, Judge William Sullivan told the jury,
3: all I'm going to do is ask you to then, at this point, resume your deliberations.
19: Clancy's charged with murdering her three children, but is using an insanity defense, citing postpartum psychosis and severe mental health issues. 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
19: There's a sell-off to start the week and end the month on Wall Street. The Dow is dropping 329 points. The Nasdaq's down 116. The S&P 500 losing 34 points, taking back some of the gains in the stock market for August. President Trump is touting the new oil deal with Venezuela months after the U.S. operation captured leader Nicolas Maduro. He wrote on Truth Social he'll use crude from there to refill the strategic petroleum reserve here.
24: As of this month, the reserve held about 290 million barrels. That's near a 44-year low. Well, this newly announced deal grants the U.S. majority U.S. control over 65 billion barrels of proven oil reserves. It will allow for the development of 17 strategic oil fields to produce 1.5 million barrels per day.
19: That's Fox's Alex Hogan.
24: Critics argue that this will not have any short-term impact on gas prices. And because of the investment and the infrastructure required for this deal, there's still a lot of questions over when this could see an impact on the oil reserves as well.
19: Now, oil prices are up more than 3% with the renewed Iran-U.S. fighting. WTI, $86 a barrel. Brent crude is at 91. The price of the gas pump is up a penny. AAA's national average for regular $4.08 per gallon. A former NFL star is unretiring.
25: Three-time NFL Defensive Player of the Year Aaron Donald is back, signing with the Los Angeles Rams. The star defensive tackle agreeing to a one-year $20 million deal with playoff incentives that can reportedly raise the total value of the deal to $30 million. Donald retired in 2024 after 10 seasons in the NFL, all spent with the franchise. Coach Sean McVay says the Rams have not yet determined when Donald will actually play in a game. Frank Lanza, Fox News.
19: The NFL season starts a week from Wednesday. I'm Dave Anthony. This is Fox News.
0: Canyon City Commission will meet Tuesday at 4:30 p.m. in the Commission Chambers of City Hall at 301 16th Street. The Commission will consider and take appropriate action on an ordinance amending the city's budget for the fiscal year beginning October 1st and ending September 30th of 2027, providing a decrease of expected property tax revenue and adjusting related revenues, expenditures, and the transfer of certain funds. The Commission will consider the purchase of police vehicles, consider action on the Texas Municipal League Intergovernmental Risk Pool Board of Trustees election. They will also, by state law, consult with an attorney for deliberations about real property. The commission will hear comments from interested citizens. You can read more local news on our website, at KGNCAM.com. 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
2: Well, after a hot and mostly dry weekend across the panhandle, we're going to continue to see those conditions as we kick off the new work week. We're looking at mostly clear skies throughout today with a small rain or storm chance across our northern counties. But daytime highs will reach the upper 90s and triple digits, but the hottest temperatures will occur across our eastern counties. This is meteorologist John Gormley from News Channel 10.
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19: 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Here's how you reach me, 806-350-0710. I will try to squeeze in a call or two this morning during a break. Best time to do that is I'll take them during any break, but the best ones are usually the market report at the bottom of the hour, Fox News break at the top of the hour. Again, 806-350-0710. The email, and I check email throughout the show, michaelj.stevens@conmedia.com. I do get the messages from the Facebook sites as well. If that's your preferred way of communication, that's fine. 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You heard Tim speak about it just a little bit ago. KGNCAM.com, that's our website, and we keep it full of information important to all of us here in Amarillo and the Panhandle. We apparently updated the website. That's okay. It's taken some of us a little getting used to on how to get things up there, how to access things. And so I can tell you what's changed

0: a little bit is the access to some of the information that Tim and I put up there, and that is specifically shows I've done in the past. If you will scroll now, the way the new website looks, you'll need to scroll down a little bit because now they are listed as podcasts. And so shows I've done in the past will be listed under podcast. You'll need to scroll down just a skosh, not much, and you'll see podcast. It'll have a category for podcast, and you can just click on the Making Sense image, and that'll take you to that page. And right now I think we're just using the Making Sense image for everything that gets posted, right? So that's cool. I like it. It's contemporary. It's it's like anything else, and especially the older we get, change tends to hack you off for a few minutes until you figure it out. And so there you go. So yeah, we're learning how to get that information posted. It's just a little different, not a whole lot different, bear with us, and we will get that taken care of. But again, it's KGNCAM.com. Tell us what you think of the new look. We'd love to hear about it. You can email us, Tim or myself, or just give us a call. Love to hear what you think. All right, so have I got everything out there? I think so. Here's where I want to go this morning. I do want to talk about Governor Abbott halting the state funding of flock cameras. That was big news. Teachers say cell phone bans are having a positive impact. I love the way that this particular story put what the positive impact is. Wait till I share that with you. It's a pretty cool, it's a pretty cool way to phrase what they're really excited about. I'm talking about specifically teachers and what they the value they see to the no cell phones in the classroom. And among those we can thank for that is our very own Caroline Fairley. Something stupid I heard. Haven't had one of these in a while, and that's because, lately almost everything is stupid. But this one is not only stupid, but it's almost throw up in your mouth a little bit. And it's I'll share that with you here in just a little bit. The meat of the show this morning is going to involve have likes, shares, and views become an addiction. I spent some time over the weekend doing some research on that very thing. Has this become an addiction? And the reason why I wanted to know more about it is, of course, coming off of the Meta offering last week of, hey, let's just go ahead and stop here. What if we just gave $18 billion to these states and you guys can divvy up the money for programs that will help those that we know we've harmed? It's basically admitting guilt without having to admit guilt. And I put a survey up that I know upset some people because it does involve the flock cameras, right? And I said, okay, for everybody that's upset about flock cameras, how much time do you spend on social media every day? And I don't think some people really understood what the parallel I was trying to draw there is. If flock cameras are a violation of your Fourth Amendment, the right to privacy, to not be spied upon, to you do you, I'll do me kind of a thing. But they're also, it's data collection seems to be the biggest part of it. Now, there are a few people that have said, hey, listen, these cameras can look into my backyard. But for the most part, it seems to be data collection is the driving force behind some of this. And so after I got the results or started to see some of the results of that one panel survey, I spent some time this week in really diving into, and specifically it's just that, have likes, shares, and views become an addiction? There is a link on the Making Sense Facebook page this morning. I put it up there. It's from the Lanier Law Group. I think it dates to 2024, so not that old. So you can go ahead and take a look at that if you'd like, but that's what I'm going to draw a lot of this from this morning. Dr. Wendler, today is his last official day. And so I just want to say thank you to Dr. Walter Wendler, who over the past 10 years has become a friend of mine. And so tomorrow he'll wake up. It'll be his 10th year. and he'll ride off into the sunset. I'm sure he's also going to work to make sure that the transition is good and smooth. Of course, I just told you about the new website. It's got a new look. It's the same old website, KGNCAM.com, so far as that goes, but it has a whole new look. And we'd be curious to know what you think about it. Just let us know. Oh, and I have a Sam's Club experience. Yeah. What do you hear this one? This one's hilarious. You're going to love this one. All right. In the meantime, we got to get this thing started.
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0: In just one teaspoon of soil, there can be more microbes than there are people on the planet. And before you ask, that's even before we count the miles of fungal hyphae also living there. I say that like I'm some sort of a biologist, and I have no earthly clue what I just shared with you, but there you go. The forward pass wasn't added to American football until 1905, 36 years after the sport started. And it came with big penalties, a dropped pass. Things you thought you knew and you didn't know. A dropped pass would cost a team 15 yards, and a pass that didn't touch anybody was considered a turnover. The first Google Doodle logo was for the Burning Man Festival in 1998 because both of the founders were going, so they thought it'd be funny to let people know they were out of town by using that Google Doodle. One of the original names that Twitter founders briefly considered for their product was Friend Stalker. Yeah, I'm pretty sure they're glad they didn't go that route, right? One more, we got to go. The Nazis were the first people in modern history to start an anti-tobacco smoking movement. Thank you to Pride Home Center, Northeast 24th and Grand. The service you deserve is closer than you think. Mama and I were at the store just this past weekend picking up things that we didn't know we needed. Took advantage, frankly, of the 60% off select merchandise that's going on right now, making room for something very exciting that they're getting ready to announce. So you want to take advantage. There are still some good selections there. But, man, I'm telling you, you need to get there. Pride Home Center, Northeast 24th and Grand. If you have any questions, give them a call, 806-381-0032.
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0: It's 9:20. Welcome to hour one of the show, Making Sense with Michael J. I happen to be that guy. Hope you had a good weekend. I did. My wife and I were able to get some things done around the house this weekend. Boy, howdy, I've been trying to learn the last year or so how to smoke ribs, and I'm getting a little better. Smoked some ribs yesterday. I don't really have a smoker. I have the little Weber kettle, and I do what's called the snake method. And yesterday I did one that worked out just about perfect. Usually when I do it, I'll get like half the snake barely even burns, so I got to figure out, okay, now what do I do? But yesterday came out pretty good. Also, speaking of yesterday, I have to share this with you real quick because these kind of stories just make me smile. So my wife and I, when we're trying to get a few extra, trying to change the house up just a little bit as affordably as we can because we just aren't rich folk, contrary to popular belief. And so we thought, well, let's just run out to Sam's because we need an area rug, a couple of tires, and a three-pack of industrial-sized mayonnaise, and only one of those things is accurate. You can probably guess which one. So, but when we get there, right, we both like to park someplace where we're going to have to walk a ways in order to get our steps in. And so where we park, there's a gentleman in a truck just in front of us that's loading up his vehicle, and he puts some stuff in the back of the truck, and then he comes to the front with a bouquet of flowers to start to put him in the cab. And I said, oh, no, dude, what'd you do wrong? And without skipping a beat, he looks at me and says, I'm trying to buy a motorcycle. Yeah. Yeah. That was probably the best part of my weekend right there. I don't know who that cat was, but that was such a my wife doesn't know this, but quietly I said a prayer for him. Please, Lord, if the motorcycle is in his future, I hope he gets one. That was awesome. What'd you do wrong? I'm trying to buy a motorcycle. So there's the weekend pretty much in a nutshell. Hope you had a good, relaxing weekend yourself. All right, let's get into some show. I can tell you tomorrow, I want to make sure I get this out there. My friends at the High Plains Republican Women, that's Connie and her folks, they are hosting a luncheon tomorrow. Actually, it's not a luncheon, it's more of a dinner. Because this is going to be in the late afternoon, early evening. High Plains Republican Women. The speaker tomorrow will be Chris Russo. He's president of Texans for Strong Borders. And the title of his speech, what he'll be speaking on, that title is Don't Sharia My Texas and Other Immigration Issues. Now, this will be tomorrow. Let's see. The buffet is 5:45 and meeting.

will begin around 6:15. You can RSVP at 806-223-9731, or you can just pay at the door. And if you want to pay at the door, it's at Abuelo's there in the party room. And that's just to the west side of Abuelo's at 3501 Southwest 45th Avenue. Again, 5:45 is the buffet. 6:15 will be the meeting. Don't Sharia My Texas. By President of Texas for Strong Borders. His name is Chris Russo. Now, what we're working on is to maybe have him on the show. I think we're shooting for Wednesday. So we'll keep you posted on that one. That should be pretty interesting because I do want to get into some. I do want to get into some of that conversation. Sharia law, Nation of Islam taking over Texas. Why is Texas such a target for these folks for this doing air quotes religion? And so it should be interesting. I'm really hoping we get some time to speak with Chris Russo on Wednesday. So that, again, is tomorrow. If you'd like to know more, just reach out, let me know. And I'll try to make sure, I meant to do this last week, memory is not serving me well, but I'll try to remember to post that up on the Making Sense Facebook page. Wanted to remind you, the website looks a little different this morning, so if you're going to kgncam.com, it's a little different. Take a little time, scope it, man. Look around, tell us what you think. I think it's a little cleaner. It's change. It's just going to take a little getting used to, right? All right. Let's do some show here this morning. I want to start with this one here, and these two are going to come from, I believe I got these from the Texas Scorecard. Communities declined to renew flock contracts. In a unanimous vote last week, the Wylie City Council decided not to renew its contract with Flock Safety. Wylie joins a group of governmental entities in Texas, ending their relationship with the controversial surveillance company. Wylie's assistant police chief told council members that the Flock technology was a game changer. He noted various local criminal cases had been solved using Flock technology, including a drive-by shooting and a homicide. Neither the council members nor local residents were swayed. One resident expressed concerns about the company's policy of allowing access to its data without a warrant. Interesting that even as I read this, Fox, I'm just happened to catch this out of the top of my eye, Fox was doing a piece on officers. This piece looked like it had to do with somebody, an officer in Florida, misusing Flock. To, I guess, stalk an actress? Is that what I saw? Wylie wasn't the only Texas community to deflock itself last week. The Pflugerville City Council also ended its relationship with the company, followed a day later by the Pflugerville Independent School District. Hood County decommissioned its Flock cameras over concerns related to mass surveillance and potential Fourth Amendment violations. And that seems to be the sticky point for a lot of people is the Fourth Amendment. It's interesting because Dan Rogers has a book out. It's right there on my desk. If you go in my office, you'll see it. And the most flagged, because it's a breakdown of the amendments, and one of the most flagged pages that I have in there is where he speaks about the Fourth Amendment. And, of course, you've heard about Governor Abbott. By order of Governor Greg Abbott, all state agencies are pausing the funding of Flock cameras. Abbott issued the order on Thursday night. The Motor Vehicle Crime Prevention Authority has helped state and local police agencies install at least 3,200 Flock cameras over the past 3 years. The Department of Public Safety was installing nearly 1,200 of the cameras under a three-year contract with the agency worth almost $16 million. Flock cameras read license plates, of course, and other details that have led to concerns about privacy and surveillance. who was I talking? I think I can't remember who I was talking to last week. We were talking about Flock cameras and even the intersection cameras. Now, here's what I'm trying to find out. I've already checked with the city because I think the cameras that were pulled off a recent city council agenda of 3 weeks ago, not this last city council meeting, but the meeting before, there were three items, and they're all connected

to those cameras that were pulled, and I believe our police chief, Hover, was going to, and I'm trying to discover if he still is, going to make a presentation, not this last city council meeting, but the meeting before. There were three items, and they're all connected to those cameras that were pulled, and I believe our police chief, Hover, was going to, and I'm trying to discover if

0: morning to see, because I remember that was going to be funded by a what's known as a COPS grant. So there's no monies coming out of local coffers. I'm not even sure they need a match. I think it's just done purely by grant. But are those the same thing as this? Is the COPS grant involved or under the umbrella of everything that Governor Abbott stopped Thursday? And it's interesting because I was having a conversation with somebody Friday just before I left, and they said, you know, what's really interesting about that is what if the intersection camera catches, you know, you're involved in an accident, and the APD and other resources go back and look at that intersection using the data collected by that intersection camera, and it happens to catch you or maybe the other person looking down at your phone as the accident comes in, right? Somebody was busy looking at their phone. This is why. And I'm telling you why. This Friday, that was an interesting muse that it was brought to me. It was like, what if this is found on that camera that somebody was staring at their phone and that's how the accident was caused? This is going to come into play. Ironically, we didn't know this until I came across this data, this information from Lanier Law Group, and I'm going to share that with you here in just a little bit. All right, take a break here. Good place for a call or two if you're feeling like it, 806-350-0710.
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1: Cattle and cotton higher, wheat sharply lower. I'm Kerry Martin with a market update on the Texas Farm Bureau Radio Network. Cattle futures starting the day slightly higher, with October live cattle up 35 cents, 212.07. December up 30, 214.02. Feeder cattle slightly higher, with October up 40 cents, 316.92. November feeders up 25 at 310.17. Corn is mixed, with September corn down a quarter cent, 5.11¾, while December corn is up 3/4, trading at 5.37¼. December Kansas City wheat dropping 22.5, trading at 8.21¾. Cotton sharply higher, with December up 198 points, 93.36 cents. October West Texas crude up 291, 86.31 a barrel. I'm Kerry Martin on the Texas Farm Bureau Radio Network.
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5: Hot temperatures and limited rain and storm chances will persist as we kick off the new work week, as we're tracking mostly clear skies throughout today with a small rain or storm chance across our northern counties. We'll see you around here this morning and then again during the later sections of this evening, and our highs are going to make it back into the upper 90s and triple digits. This is meteorologist John Gormley from News Channel 10.
6: Thank you, John. 9:35, sunshine, 81 degrees. Man alive. Now I really wish I was full of ZZ. I'm going to have to go find more ZZ Top to put in here now. You know. Because now you'd need a new drummer, the new bassist, and because the only one left is Billy, right? So would you consider that to still be a ZZ Top if... would you still go? It's kind of, in a way, like Rush. But Rush, with their, is her name Annika, the new drummer? I've seen some of the videos. Wow, she's good. She's, because I'm a Neil Peart purist, but I think I'd still go see Rush, because you still have two of the main founders. Would you still go see ZZ Top? Just a curious thought. 806-350-0710. I'm also checking email and messages as well. So let me pick up here before I get into the meat of the show. New study. Study says cell phone ban allows teachers to, I love this, ready? Reclaim lost attention. Wow. Wow. When I saw that, this is coming from the scorecard this morning. A study from Texas A&M Health finds that Texas's new limits on student cell phone use during the school day are allowing teachers to reclaim lost attention. That is outstanding. It's sad in a way that I find this to be great news, but I do. The legislature mandated the restrictions last year. School psychologist Israel Arevalo, who was a research assistant at Texas A&M University Health Telehealth Institute, reported there was a baseline anxiety in teachers, students, and parents about the restrictions. She suggests that it could be attributed to digital withdrawal. Well, that's interesting, because this is going to play right into my the main point this morning, that is, have likes, shares, and views become an addiction? According to A&M's research, concerns seem to have abated, and teachers reporting more energy to focus on educating students. Hallelujah. There was a palpable anxiety on campus for weeks leading up to school cell phone ban about how we were going to enforce it, but by the end of day one, it was just a total breath of fresh air. That's according to Rachel Bailey, who teaches 11th grade history in the College Station Independent School District. Wow. I haven't had a chance to reach out to anybody with any of the local districts, but That's got to be great news. But isn't that so awesome? Reclaim lost attention. There are some adults suffering from lost attention these days. All right, let's do this one.
0: And now something stupid Michael J. heard.
4: Stupid! You're so stupid!
6: We haven't had that one in a while, have we? All right, let's do it. At least one person thinks the city of Los Angeles should fund public sex huts. Yeah, you heard me right. At least one person thinks the city of Los Angeles should fund public sex huts. The speaker introduced the idea at a recent L.A. City Council meeting. He says the project would be, quote, all funded by public tax dollars and managed with professional oversight, end quote. I don't even know where to begin with that. That's just horrible. Councilwoman Tracy Park shared a clip of the man's public comment in a video called Things That Would Only Happen in L.A. The man went on to describe a pilot program offering, quote, free hygienic sexual relief clinics, primarily serving the homeless and unhoused, end quote. He also mentioned people would be allowed to use the huts by themselves or with a partner. Park quickly said no to the idea. Where are we at? I get it that it's L.A., all right? California is its own space, man. It's own thing. There are those that can't wait for the San Andreas Fault to snap it off and send it off. So it's its own island. But holy cow. Are you kidding me? And what's bad is it's not only that that an elected official comes up with this idea, but has the cojones to stand in front of the public and fellow elected officials and said, yeah, this will all be funded with tax dollars and managed by professional oversight. Dear stupid guy, here's your problem. You don't know how to manage your funds. Love, Michael J. Wow. And somebody called me about this last week, and I thought, you know, I'll just wait. And so this actually came across my desk after I got that call. I mean, here we are battling with, and it's not even battling. What we're trying to do is find a workable solution to our homeless. I don't like the word unhoused. Sorry. You can continue your Facebook fodder on that one. They're homeless. They're either homeless or they're transients, but not unhoused. 90% of them could be housed if they wanted to be. But get back on track here, Michael J. So we're trying to find answers and a solution, workable and viable, realistic answers and solutions to our problem here. But never in a million years would I mean, can you imagine somebody going in front of Amarillo City Council and saying, hey, I got a great idea. Wow, this was brought up to me. Okay, since we're talking about homelessness and how we're going to properly care for it, how about we just take care of their urges? Because that's all this amounts to, right? But it's a pilot program. It's not going to get. It's got to fail. It has to fail. But yeah, a pilot program that would offer free hygienic sexual relief clinics, primarily serving the homeless and unhoused. I got an un word for you, unhinged. Wow. This is, by far one of the dumbest things I've ever heard, I've ever read. But again, it's just right in line with where we are in society today. And I'm going to get into another aspect of where we are in society, because we've already talked about some of the cell phone thing. Teachers saying, gosh darn, good to reclaim.

0: that lost attention. The cell phone ban, the cell phone, you know, usage being cut back during school days. That's awesome. Also shared with you, communities really deflocking themselves. Governor Abbott Thursday saying we're going to stop all funding. How does that impact Amarillo? Does that have anything to do with the intersection cameras? And what an interesting thought when you go back and think about, okay, what if you're in an accident and it could be you or the other person and that camera happens to spot you? What were you doing, sir, as at the time of the accident? Oh, I was carefully paying attention. Well, not according to this. According to this image here, you were staring directly at your cell phone. 9:44. Take a break here. When we come back, we'll start to get into, have likes, shares, and views become an addiction?
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0: calls during the breaks at 806-350-0710. Thank you for being a part of Making Sense with Michael J. this morning.
1: Yeah, thank you indeed. 949, 11 in front of 10 o'clock. All right, so I did use AI over the weekend. I don't do it very often, but I wanted to see what its return would be on my inquiry. Have likes, shares, and views become an addiction? And it's interesting because it didn't take very long for this to come back. Likes, shares, and views function as a form of behavioral addiction by triggering the brain's dopamine reward system in a way similar to slot machines and recreational drugs. Now, the science of the like is what it puts here, dopamine release. Receiving positive feedback like a like or a share sends a burst of dopamine to the brain's pleasure center. So the more likes, the more shares, the more that your dopamine kicks in and goes, ah, this is awesome. Now you're, you're sort of euphoric in a way. And if it's not happening fast enough, then you're jonesing for it. Variable rewards. Platforms use unpredictable reward patterns. Not every post goes viral, which then forces the brain to keep checking and posting to chase the next high. Are you guilty? And in many ways, we all are. And look, if we're going to be honest, let's be honest. But on that last one I just read, where it says forces the brain to keep checking and posting to chase the next high, some folks, I know this because I've seen it, some folks actually create, for whatever platform, they'll create 2, 3, 4 accounts. One would be theirs, and then they create these other artificial fake accounts, I don't know what you would call them. And I've seen cases where they literally will post something and then use the other accounts to make it look like others are commenting, when the truth of the matter is they're simply having pretty much conversation among themselves. And I would equate that to the variable rewards that AI put out here. Platforms use unpredictable rewards, reward patterns. Not every post goes viral. That's why people keep checking, and the brain keeps telling you, dude, go look. Go look and see how you're doing now. Okay, if that's not working, try doing this. Algorithmic loops. Artificial intelligence designs feeds and infinite scrolls to maximize user attention and habit formation. Listen, I don't do TikTok. I'm not that guy. Do I check my Facebook? Yes, I check it for the analytics. I check it for the metrics. I use the Facebook, the Making Sense page. I use it primarily as a communication resource. I don't care what your comments are. That's your right, man. But I do it because it helps me to understand, okay, they're still passionate about this, they're still passionate about that, which is why I will hold on to a topic for more than a day or two or three. Because I can tell by the analytics provided by, in this case, it's going to be, say, Facebook. I look at the metrics of it and I realize, oh, okay, that thing's gotten 13, 14,000 views. It's had 60-something comments. There's clearly emotion and an interest in what this topic is. So, yeah, I'm all about algorithms, the metrics. Now, signs of problematic use. Compulsive checking. Opening apps first thing in the morning, last thing at night, or during high-risk times like driving. Told you that was going to come in. Mood shifts. Feeling antsy or depressed when posts get low engagement, or feeling a temporary rush when the numbers go up. Again, I take it back to the way AI suggested that your dopamine reward is similar to slot machines and recreational drugs, right?

0: feeling antsy or depressed when the post isn't getting what you think it should, or feeling a temporary rush when the numbers go up. Life interference. Ignoring real-world relationships, work, school, or personal health to spend more time seeking online validation. That was right in line with some of the posts I made last week. Not intended for this, but this is what led me, those posts is what led me back to, man, is just right off the heels of Meta offering the $18 billion to go for states to be able to put that money into things like education. Let's protect the children. But it's not just the children anymore. It is the adults that are having this same problem. So I wanted to make sure I got through the AI. That's the AI response to my question, and this is exactly what I typed in. Have likes, shares, and views become an addiction? All right, gonna take a break here. When we come back, we'll wrap this one up, and I'm going to get you ready for next hour. We're going to dive into that Lanier Law Firm research, the survey they did.
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0: survived who might still be alive. And there's a lot of focus right now on trying to reach trapped workers who might still be alive in the tunnels of a hydropower plant sites. Those locations are buried in mud and debris, and first responders are hoping there are still people inside who are alive. The thought is there might be enough space for people to have found safety in those plants and that there's enough oxygen inside.
1: That's Fox's Jeff Paul. There is something new online, but only here.
2: The order changing Lake Ontario to Lake America followed an escalating trade war with Canada. Google says people using maps in the U.S. will see Lake America, while those in Canada will continue to see Lake Ontario, and those outside the U.S. and Canada will see both names. The tech giant did the same thing last year when Trump ordered the renaming of the Gulf of Mexico as the Gulf of America. Meantime, the Seneca Nation is calling for the Lake Ontario order to be rescinded, saying it violates a treaty signed in 1794 by President George Washington and shows a, quote, blatant disrespect for the indigenous people who gave it its name in the first place. Tanya J. Powers, Fox News.
1: On Wall Street, a sell-off. The Dow is down 339 points. The Nasdaq's dropping 106. I'm Dave Anthony, and this is Fox News.
3: Randall County Sheriff's arrested Samuel Chavez, age 22, Saturday morning at 12:29 on a federal hold. Deputies arrested 29-year-old Damon Anthony Goodwin Saturday at 6:05 a.m. for traffic offense, Class C. Bond was set at $500. 26-year-old Jamorie Calloway was arrested Saturday morning at 6:33 for failure to control speed, no car insurance, no driver's license, and assault, Class C. Bond was assessed at $1,336. Saturday morning at 7:57, deputies arrested 42-year-old Gregory Keith Freeman for terroristic threat against a family member or household member. Randall County deputies arrested Austin Garrett Prather, age 45, Saturday at 12:33 p.m. for a parole violation. You can get more local news at KGNCAM.com. 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
4: Well, after a hot and mostly dry weekend across the panhandle, we're going to continue to see those conditions as we kick off the new work week. We're looking at mostly clear skies throughout today with a small rain or storm chance across our northern counties. But daytime highs will reach the upper 90s and triple digits, but the hottest temperatures will occur across our eastern counties. This is meteorologist John Gormley from News Channel 10.
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6: Welcome to the show. 10:07 after 10 o'clock. Hour 2 of the show is underway. 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Found out yesterday, my sister-in-law in San Antonio listens to the show. So good morning to Kathy. My uncle in Capel. I have family all across the country that listen to this show, either when it gets reposted or via the live stream. So good morning, one and all. So spent the last half, the last hour talking about some of the research I did, the AI response to the question, have likes, shares, and views become basically an addiction? And as we know, yes. And for me, it's not just the youth. Now, I know the youth have been the focus, and it may be the focus early on in this next segment, but it's not just the youth. I've seen great examples of adults that are clearly addicted to the data that's generated when they post a comment. Let's talk about the Lanier Law Firm. I wasn't familiar with this until I started to do the research over the weekend. They also conducted a study on social media addiction statistics. You can find that link again on the Making Sense Facebook page. Psychologists estimate tens of millions of Americans are addicted to social media apps such as Facebook, Instagram, YouTube, and TikTok. While adults and teens both use the platform, social media addiction stats indicate that the younger generation is more easily addicted and more susceptible to negative effects such as depression, anxiety, and suicidal thoughts. This is exactly why Zuckerberg and his team last week said, you know, let's just cut this hearing short. How about we just pony up $18 billion and to these states, and we'll just let them put that money towards programs that will help those that have been hurt by the product that we put out there. It's not an admission of guilt, but, you know, here, we can salve it with money. And again, I asked the question last week, how big are you when you can keep ponying up billions and billions and billions of dollars and really not really get hurt by it? Since the early 2000s, social media has revolutionized the way we connect with one another. Social media has evolved since the days of MySpace. How long has it been since you heard that one, right? The very first such platform. Dozens of other platforms have since emerged, from Facebook to Instagram to YouTube and TikTok, capturing the attention of larger and larger audiences. In 2005, just 5% of Americans used social media. By 2024, a staggering 69.7% of Americans had active social media accounts. Some people have more than two or three on each platform. It's estimated that more than 4.95 billion people worldwide actively use social media every day. By next year, 6 billion people, are expected to use social media daily. It just keeps increasing. Again, I believe this dates, this information dates to 2024, but here's the thing. It's not that old comparatively, so far as data collection goes, studies like this, but it only gets worse. All right. However, social media appears to carry some risks, among them the risk of addiction. But just how addictive is social media? This is really why I put up that one-panel survey last week about, you know, how much time do you spend on social media? And really, I think a lot of people were missing what I was trying to get to. If you're worried about flock cameras and the collection of data, but you're okay spending this, and that's why I wondered, how much time do people spend on social media? Well, the numbers are now out. I mean, I found this. I now know, at least as of 2024, what those numbers are, and they're only increasing. So just how addictive is it? Who's at the greatest risk of being addicted? Statistics clearly show that social media has become a huge part of our lives. This phenomenon is particularly true for children, teens, and young adults who spend hours daily using social media. Thank heavens that districts in Texas, school districts, have put the phone ban in place. Again, going back to reclaiming lost attention. God, I love that. All right, here are some staggering stats on social media use and addiction globally. The average person spends 2 hours 27 minutes on social media every day. 2.5 hours. Well, Michael J., that's globally. All right, the average American spends 2 hours and 15 minutes on social media every day. 2 hours and 15 minutes. Let me put it this way. This show is only 2 hours long. Okay? It's estimated that 210 million people worldwide are addicted to social media. Roblox, a recently popular social and gaming platform, reached nearly 83 million average daily active users in 2024. I'm sure that number is much larger today. More than half of all drivers, listen to me, more than half of all drivers admit to checking social media behind the wheel. See, this might be part of the fear of, we don't want those intersection cameras. Lord knows I don't need it showing me looking at my phone and driving through the intersection. You want to do something fun sometime, and I promise you this, get yourself a cup of coffee, a soda, go park at an intersection, park in a parking lot, but watch the intersection and tell me what you see, because it is, I don't know, is it comical?

0: Is it interesting? Is it frustrating to watch the people look at their heads? Even the ones that are turning. What are they doing? More than half of all drivers admit to checking social media behind the wheel. Overuse of social media in children and teens can literally rewire their brains. Roughly 42% of teens admit that social media keeps them from connecting with friends in person. In a recent survey, 70% of teens said they feel left out or excluded because of social media. Suicide rates among teens have increased in the age of social media. Social media is more addictive than alcohol and cigarettes. Just keeps getting better. Let's take a break here. Something big is coming on September 2nd. 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
4: 10:19. I want to say thanks to Bobby. He sent this in. He says, to put it in perspective, on an average day, Meta generates about $551 million in revenue, about $166 million in profit. Yeah. See, do you think they're at all worried about, why do you think Meta last week just decided in the middle of that hearing, hey, you know, let's just go ahead and stop it here. How about we just pony up $18 billion? Would that make everybody okay? We don't want to admit guilt. We don't want to say that we're brainwashing people, that we've purposely harmed people, that we're not, through our analytics and through our way of conducting business, that we aren't... that we haven't created something addictive. We're not going to admit to that. But here's $18 billion to help you create U States, to help you create programs to help others overcome these problems. So it's the combination of that. It's the combination of the one-panel survey that I put up. It's the combination of comments made to social media posts the last month or two that led me to this weekend just doing some research on, man, what am I seeing here? Let me wrap up this last part. Social media is changing how we live our lives. This is particularly true for children, teens, and young adults who increasingly spend more time online and less time engaging with friends, family, and peers in real life. This is why when I hear the kids outside in the alleyway behind me, when I hear them playing basketball, I hear them arguing, hey, you know, you missed that shot. That didn't get... I love that. Man, that is music to my ears. Kids playing outside. In a 2023 Pew Research survey, and I look at Pew quite often, 46% of teens surveyed said their internet use was almost, ready for this, constant. Not a couple hours at a time, constant. Think about how many times you've put your phone down, in whatever the situation, and you picked it up for no reason. You just had to scroll. You had to look. Man, it's been a few minutes since I've scrolled. I got to, gotta have it, man. I'm jonesing for scrolling. By the way, research shows that this can have serious and potentially life-changing consequences. I think we're starting to see it. One of my reasons for talking about this morning is it was surprising. Over the last few months, I've come to realize that not just my side, but other sides, I've talked to a couple of people about this, that they see the same thing. Man, there are people that are actually creating, for whatever the platform is, Facebook, TikTok, they create more than one account. They'll have a primary account, but then they'll create other accounts. And the reason for that is because they are chasing that viral fix. Some sort of validation for their comment or their post. So they'll put something up there, and if it's not generating fast enough, they use one of the other accounts they've created to make it look like, okay, this person now feels this way. So they're trying to generate, the like, share count, the view count. They're trying to take it viral. That seems to be the addiction. And based on the numbers that Bobby sent me, $551 million a day, and they clear, I'm talking about, according to Bobby, the metadata, Meta itself does something in the neighborhood of $566 mil a day. Once you remove, I guess, expenses and stuff out of that, it's they clear $166 million. Not bad. I've maintained for a year.

Now I've got to learn how to be a social media influencer, because apparently that's where the money is. So that's why everybody's trying to chase that viral exposure, because they want to see that number go up. Plus, as we know now, it's a dopamine fix. They're jonesing. I just thought for sure that thing was going to nail it, man. I got to think of something else to put up there now. That's not my world. I've said it before and I'll say it again. I'm not here to generate. I get paid nothing if I drive you to a website. I get paid nothing if I drive you to a Facebook page. I get paid nothing for that. The Making Sense Facebook page, I've said many times over, it's just there so I can, it's another opportunity for me to share information. It's also fascinating to watch some of the feedback. Some of the feedback is not good, and that's okay. That's I'm telling you, I love that. All right, so in summary, social media addiction. Again, I'm still on the Lanier Law Firm research. It's basically a summation of social media addiction FAQs. How many Americans are addicted to social media? Conservative estimates suggest that roughly 10% of Americans are addicted to social media. Certainly more than 10% use it, but 10% right now addicted. And this, again, may go back to 24, so that number is probably bigger than 10% today. That translates to 33.19 million Americans based on the 2021 population data. What qualifies as social media addiction? Social media addiction refers to an uncontrollable, unhealthy dependence on apps such as Instagram, X, Facebook, TikTok, YouTube, and Snapchat. I don't know, can you put Roblox in there? I'm still learning what that is. People who become addicted to social media experience an intense urge and compulsion to share content and scroll the apps, which takes up an increasing amount of time and energy. My younger brother has admitted to me more than once, he lives in Henderson, just outside Las Vegas, and he's admitted to me more than once. One of his morning routines, he gets up relatively early, 4 o'clock in the morning, to go run his business. He says, man, one of the first things I do is I grab a cup of coffee and I start looking at my TikTok. And I've asked him, I said, hey, Ron, so when you do that, how fast does time fly? And he started laughing. He said, I know exactly what you're saying. That you'll sit there and start scrolling through these things, and the next thing you know, an hour has gone by, and you'd swear, I've only been looking at this for 10 minutes. Nope. Been an hour. That's why these numbers, such as here in America, the average American looking at the social media for an average of, what, two hours and 15 minutes? I'm sure that number is bigger today. But think about it. They probably thought the same thing. Everybody's, man, it's already been 2 hours. I thought I was only on here for 10 minutes. Takes up an increasing amount of time and energy to scroll through those apps. Even though social media is allegedly social, many who suffer from addiction develop antisocial tendencies and mental health problems that interfere with healthy social skills. This should be just freaking the hell out of some people. How does social media addiction affect the brain? Social media platforms are designed to create a cycle of chemical releases in users' brains that make them want to spend more time on the platform. Feedback on social media, such as likes and reposts, activates the brain's reward center by releasing dopamine, a chemical linked to pleasurable activities like social interaction.
These platforms are designed to addict users to the feeling of short, repetitive bursts of dopamine. That's why when people post something, if it's not doing what they thought it would, they'll figure out a way to try to enhance the likes and the views and the shares. Can social media addiction be avoided? Something if it's not

0: DeGrom Day in Arlington as the Rangers open up a week-long homestand, the first of three against the Athletics tonight. Hi there, everyone. I'm Matt Hicks, inviting you to join Jared Sandler and me. Our coverage of tonight's action gets underway at 6:30 on the Rangers Radio Network.
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8: Cattle, corn, and cotton higher while wheat trades lower. I'm Kerry Martin with a market update on the Texas Farm Bureau Radio Network. Cattle futures trading higher with October live cattle up 92 cents, 212.65. The December up a dollar, trading at 214.72. Feeder cattle slightly higher with October up 87 cents, 317.40. November feeders up 60 cents at 310.52. Corn trading higher with September up 3 cents, 515 a bushel. December corn up 2, 538 and a half. December Kansas City wheat dropping 18 and a half to trade at 825 and three quarters. Cotton strongly higher. The new crop December up 180 points, 93.18 cents. October West Texas crude up 217, 85.57 a barrel. I'm Kerry Martin on the Texas Farm Bureau Radio Network.
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11: Hot temperatures and limited rain and storm chances will persist as we kick off the new work week, as we're tracking mostly clear skies throughout today with a small rain or storm chance across our northern counties. We'll see around here this morning and then again during the later sections of this evening, and our highs are going to make it back into the upper 90s and triple digits. This is meteorologist John Gormley from News Channel 10.
12: Thank you, John. 10:34, 26 in front of 11 o'clock. Lots of sunshine pouring down upon us. 85 degrees. Phones are lit up, and I'm sorry I didn't get to everybody this time. I'll try to get to those before I leave today. The other thing you

do, and I need to bear with me because I can't even remember my office line. More and more people are doing this. If I don't get to you during the show, you might call 806-351-8541. I'll put that up on the page as well. 806-351-8541. That goes directly to my phone in my office, and I get quite a few people now leaving messages there, so you can certainly do that as another option. I apologize. I don't share that number too often, and I don't know why. I want to say good morning to my man, John. John, I hope you don't mind me sharing. He says, when I was a supervisor with the railroad, I had an individual in Fort Worth call me on the phone about excessive internet use of employees in my office. It had increased exponentially. I told him, of course, the railroad had transferred all of the train monitoring equipment to online browsing. My subordinates were train dispatchers, and they had to monitor what the trains were doing to perform their duties. The moral here is not everything is as it appears. John, you know, I appreciate you. But that's a different set of circumstances in my world. I understand it. Look, connoisseur. A lot of training, a lot of communication done by way of voice call. What am I thinking of? Video call and things of that. In fact, we're doing one tomorrow that is supposed to help us to better understand the changes that were made to the websites. And it's not just us. Remember, Connoisseur owns a great many radio stations now across the country. So, yeah, I get it from a training perspective. I get it from the perspective John just laid out, but that's not where I was at this morning. I'm talking about the addictive nature of particular platforms such as Facebook, such as X, and some of the others, TikTok and Instagram. Look, I'm lucky to even understand how to do Facebook. I know what Instagram and the others are. I'm still trying to figure out Roblox, but I don't use them. It's not my thing, man. So thank you to John, and I'll get to others here in just a little bit. I have to admit, in all honesty, that's all the information. That's everything I wanted to share this morning. So right now we're going to just basically shoot from the hip. So we've talked a lot about social media, and I told you why I decided this weekend to dive a bit more into the research, because there has to be more to it than I'm seeing. And my assumption, you know what they say about assume, right? So I wanted to make sure that I'm not assuming things. And this is based on conversations I've had in the last probably 3 months concerning Facebook posts and some other things that have been said and done in the last 2, 3, 4 months. And I've had some people that have said, hey, you know, people that do this, you do understand that's this person, but they just have 2 or 3 different accounts for that particular platform. I'm naive enough at the age of 64 to go, seriously, why would you do that? Well, after doing some of the research I did this weekend, I now understand. It's a fix, man. Before I come off of this thing as some sort of a social media saint, far from it, do I look at social media? Yes, I do. Do I scroll through? I'll look at a couple of things, but then I have something better to do. There's probably something on the tube, something more productive I can do with myself. I see no value in spending 2 or 3 hours sitting around becoming that zombie. And the other one is, and this is why I put that survey out last week, and I think people were missing the point. Man, hate the hell out of flock cameras. I understand that. You've heard me say time and time again, champion a cause. Can't say I always agree with it, but man, champion a cause. I'm okay with that. We have that right in this country. People have died for your right, my right, to be able to say, man, I hate that. I hate flock cameras. I hate this app. I hate this. And I question everything. You can't do that in other countries. Not sure if you were aware of that, but you can't. But I just, you know, that's why I put that survey up there, because I thought, okay, for those people that are

0: concerned about the data collection, and I'm not saying that it's not collected. Look, Fox has stories this morning. I've already seen, we don't hear the audio, but I saw one where there, I think it was officers in Florida, misusing the data. Now, is that possible? Absolutely, but it's possible with anything else. We've talked about that 1,000 times. Free will is a bitch, man. It will cause you to do things you know you're not supposed to do. And most people try to get out of that with, okay, I'm sorry. Well, no, you can be sorry till the cows come home. It means nothing. So yeah, free will, the human element, that entails everything. That entails the flock cameras, that entails these social media platforms that people are just obviously extremely addicted to. So yeah, you can hate the flock cameras, but if the concern is data collection, and this was the point I was trying to make last week that so many people missed on. Now that I know what the numbers are, so when you're there for let's just take the American numbers, 2 hours and 15 minutes. Worldwide, it's 2.5 hours, probably even more so today. So you take that into account. If the average American is scrolling their social media site or scrolling an app for 2 hours and 15 minutes, when you stop to look at one, and I don't look at this very often, but here's what happens. When I stop and I look at one, there's one, I think Daily Caller is one I do. I do kind of laugh at the Babylon Bee from time to time. And there are a couple of folks that I do kind of watch. But if I stop and look at it for more than 10 seconds, if you continue to scroll, what do you see? Suddenly you see nothing but that. How do you think that happens? Data collection. Oh, yeah, it's metrics. You can call it what you want. Algorithm. Algorithm is nothing more than a fancy term, a more scientific term, if you will, for data collection. So for all those that are concerned about, oh, man, my privacy, you're collecting data, you're watching me do this, you're watching. Listen, man, my wife and I went out to eat this weekend. I'm pretty sure we were on camera. Went out shopping. I'm pretty sure we were on camera. Everywhere we went, I'm real sure we were on camera. Hell, at Sam's Club. Do you realize we need a checkout lane? What do you think's happening there? Psh. You're on camera. I just keep thinking, oh, man. Try to get my thin side. It just doesn't bother me. I know that it bothers other people. Maybe I should be more protective of my Fourth Amendment right, but it just doesn't bother me. The point I was trying to make last week had to do with data collection, not championing a cause. You can champion that cause. I'm way okay with that. Always will be. But if it's data collection, here I just presented to you information, sound data, to show you might want to pick your fights a little bit more careful. Because every one of these platforms is collecting data from you. And here's another one. Do you think it's just, how can I put this? You think it's just Meta collecting your data? No. How do you think some of these other countries, Iran and others, are getting a hold of and grabbing these easily indoctrinable brains of folks? How do you think they're getting radicalized? That's how come it's that easy. Well, if you, as the parent, are spending 2 hours and 15 minutes scrolling through apps every day, not paying attention to the kids, are you? What are your kids doing? All right, got a little off the beaten path there. When we come back, I want to kind of wrap this one up with social media. Is there a cure to this problem?
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14: KGNC. 10:48, 12 in front of 11 o'clock. All right. So I know it's been a little deep this morning, but I hope it's making sense. There's a reason why I did this, and it goes back to last week, basically. Because I even wondered to myself one day last week, man, did I miss the mark? Have I really screwed up something here? I don't react, even overreact, to things I see about me on social media. If I did that, I need a psychiatrist. And I just don't want to get there. But occasionally, I do see reason and cause to do a little bit more research. Same thing I did with the Madam Queen. And by the way, we're not even remotely done with that one. All right? Same thing I've done about Transformation Park. And again, by the way, we're not even remotely done with that one. But occasionally I do see some things, comments, even some information that maybe I didn't think about. And I'll go, you know, because again, I'm open-minded enough. I'm not closed-minded by any stretch of the imagination. If I were closed-minded, I'd need to do something other than what I do for a living. It's the open-minded.

open-minded aspect of what I do is by being open-minded means I'm open to fact. I'm open to learning. Closed-minded means I have all the answers and nothing you can do is ever going to change me nor impress me. I'm set in my ways. That's a dangerous place to be. So, yeah, I'll look at that information. I glean some from it every once in a while. And that's what led me into today. I really spent time this weekend doing a lot of research because I had to wonder, why is it? Because I've had people tell me, again, in the last few months, hey, you know, that person is actually that other person. That's the same person. Those two other people are the same person in comments on social media. And the first time I heard that, I thought, well, why? Why would you want to do that? Well, the data that I gleaned over the weekend, thank you, Lanier Law Firm, that's exactly why. Because there are just some that are so absolutely addicted to likes, shares, and views. And if those numbers don't get to a point where they think they should, you do all you can to make sure, oh, okay, now, woo! Didn't think that was going to get to a particular number. And thanks to my second and third persona, we were able to get it there. Man, you do what you got to do. Again, that's your thing. It's not Michael J's thing. The other thing that I'd thought about, because I see some things, and I've heard this in phone calls. I have a real good friend of mine, Dan, who I know does not agree with me on my view of homelessness and homeless, that I know he disagrees with me, but here's the thing. Dan and I will go have lunch, and we don't even need to talk about it. That's open-mindedness right there. One of the things that I wonder about social media is this. Can social media cure a problem? Think about that. As you're scrolling for 2 hours and 15 minutes every day, have you seen something that's fixing an issue, curing a problem? I've yet to see a social media influencer solve, I don't know, cancer, the aforementioned homelessness, mental health. I see mental health come up quite often on social media. Never anybody with a cure, never anybody with an answer. But they do blame mental health on a lot of other things. Even as I've talked about it this morning, I wonder, okay, well, if a great number, if millions of Americans every day are scrolling social media for 2 hours and 15 minutes, and I'm sure that number is larger by now because I think that information dated to 2024, so I'm pretty sure that number's gone up. Ain't no way it's going down. But if a great many Americans are spending 2 hours, 2.5 hours scrolling social media every day, then I have to wonder, where are you doing it from? If you're doing it from home, good for you. I have a great many other things I can do with my time. But if you're doing it from work, see, as I've talked about this morning, I know this data has to be out there somewhere, so I'll find it. How much is this social media addiction costing employers? Perhaps employers are the ones that are now needing to send their folks to wherever they got to go. Oh, man, I got an addiction. I don't mean to laugh. I mean, this is a serious problem. And I really don't know what the answer is, to be perfectly frank with you. Are we at a point of no return? Have we crossed the threshold where eventually everybody's just going to be a social media zombie walking around with their heads down, staring at their phones, walking out in the middle of the street? Makes for fun video. Now, that would be something else somebody can look at on social media. But, yeah.

0: costing employers today. People wasting that time on social media. You know, one of my business partners long ago, we tried to get people to leave their phones in their cars. Finally, I just looked at him one day and said, dude, we can't. It's going to happen. Let's just say, look, before you get here, on your lunch break, and when you leave, but not while you're working. Take a break here. We'll get back, wrap it up, and see what we can get into for Tuesday.
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5: 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KGNC.
0: Oh, what a great tune to go out on. All right, now it's 10:59. We got Fox News coming up here in just a minute. Hope the show this morning made some sense. If it stepped on some toes, wasn't intended. Remember, the show each and every morning is the goal is to get you to do this. Open your mind and think for yourself. Don't leave it up to people like me to tell you how to think and feel. Wake up with Tim Butler tomorrow, 5:30 till 9, Newsday Amarillo. You'll thank me for it. It's a great way to start your day. I'm back 9 to 11. We'll see what we can bump into, and I'll let you know what that is with that Facebook promo tomorrow morning. Making Sense with

0: Great. Lionel Messi just announcing he's retiring from playing on Argentina's national team. Posting it hurts deeply, but he understands the time has come. Messi's 39 and still plays for Inter Miami. I'm Lisa Brady. This is Fox News.
1: Canyon City Commission will meet Tuesday at 4:30 p.m. in the Commission Chambers of City Hall at 301 16th Street. The Commission will consider and take appropriate action on an ordinance amending the city's budget for the fiscal year beginning October 1st and ending September 30th of 2027, providing a decrease of expected property tax revenue and adjusting related revenues, expenditures, and the transfer of certain funds. The Commission will consider the purchase of police vehicles, consider action on the Texas Municipal League Intergovernmental Risk Pool Board of Trustees election. They will also, by state law, consult with an attorney for deliberations about real property. The commission will hear comments from interested citizens. You can read more local news on our website at KGNCAM.com, also on our Facebook at KGNCAM.
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7: The Markley, Van Camp, and Robbins Show. Jamie Markley, David Van Camp, Scott Robbins. Okay, let's start with Iran.
8: Yep.
7: Twists and turns always.
8: Yeah, they're hitting U.S. assets, or they did over the weekend. We hit back, and on it goes. Iran, though, economically is really in some rough shape because you got massive fuel lines, collapsing economy, and as we mentioned last week, elected politicians getting testy with the religious hardliners. You know, the guys with the guns.
7: Yeah.
8: It was basically just saying, hey, you're not having to deal with this. We are.
7: Right.
8: Well, Treasury Secretary Scott Bessent, he says this next phase is going to hurt them even more.
7: Okay.
9: Operation Economic Outcast is going to make them want to make a deal. Between that and the blockade, they are cut off. We are starting to see their elected leadership openly complain about the state of the economy. They're speaking to the Iranian hardliners in public. They're talking to the Iranian people. You know, the currency's collapsed, inflation.
10: Almost 100%.
9: Yeah. And I think food inflation's much higher. We're seeing gas lines. Unbelievable,
10: but if
9: Sarah.
10: They don't care about their people, then.
9: My experience with people like this, the main thing they care about is their head staying attached to their neck.
8: Yeah, well, that's true.
11: That's pretty funny. Sad, but funny. Okay, let me just get serious for a moment. That wasn't that funny.
7: Well, it all depends, doesn't it?
11: Mm-hmm.
7: I mean, seriously, most people would be that way. But when you're talking this particular religion, or at least this faction of this religion, mm-hmm. I mean, people die for the cause all the time. Do they care about keeping their heads attached? I don't know. They haven't acted like it.
8: Yeah.
7: So that's the thing that you're not quite sure.
11: Well,
7: and anyone else, it would seem, would want to at some point make a deal.
11: You're right. And again, for us to sometimes there's naivete that goes with the us and the way we think about them or feel about them. They don't think and feel like we do.
7: No.
11: Okay, the whole head attached thing is part of our being.
7: Sure.
11: We want to keep our heads attached to our bodies, right?
7: Yes. So but how many times have you seen, say, for instance, a Christian that is facing a gun saying denounce, you know, Christ, and they won't do it? And they'll die for it.
11: Mm-hmm.
7: So they're not going to denounce their Savior. With these people and their ideology, they'll go to it to the end. That's why sometimes I'm like, they're not like other people that would make a deal. So who knows, man?
11: Right. That's the thing. You're right. You hit it on the head. Make a deal. Well, what if they don't care to make a deal?
7: Yeah.
11: What if they don't want to?
7: And then, it certainly seems like there are people within the country that want to make a deal. But then the ones with the guns, you're not quite sure.
8: Yeah. Those are the ones who don't really care if they die in the name of the prophet.
11: No, you're absolutely right.
8: Yeah.
11: But then, think about that. When you start to think about radical anything, this is how a country can absolutely turn into this.
7: Oh, sure.
11: I mean, just like that.
7: Yes. Well, and then the question is, in our country,
11: exactly,
7: does anybody want to hear about anybody making a deal? I thought the gas prices were going to...

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1: 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It's awesome.
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10: Cattle and cotton trading higher, wheat trading lower. I'm Kerry Martin with a market update on the Texas Farm Bureau Radio Network. Cattle futures trading higher this morning with October live cattle up 95 cents, 212.67. December up a dollar, 214.72. Feeder cattle slightly higher with October up 97 cents, 317.50. November feeders up 92, trading at 310.85. Corn is mixed with the nearby September up a penny, 513 a bushel. December corn down a half, 536 a bushel. December Kansas City wheat down 19 cents, 825 and a quarter. Cotton strongly higher on the new crop December. It's up 199 points, 93.40 cents. October West Texas crude up 215, 85.55 a barrel. I'm Kerry Martin on the Texas Farm Bureau Radio Network.
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13: Well, after a hot and mostly dry weekend across the Panhandle, we're going to continue to see those conditions as we kick off the new work week. We're looking at mostly clear skies throughout today with a small rain or storm chance across our northern counties. But daytime highs will reach the upper 90s and triple digits, but the hottest temperatures will occur across our eastern counties. This is meteorologist John Gormley from News Channel 10.

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8: Cattle and cotton higher, wheat dropping lower. I'm Kerry Martin with a market update on the Texas Farm Bureau Radio Network. Cattle futures trading slightly higher today with October live cattle up 57 cents to 12.30. The December up 57, trading at 214.30. Feeder cattle, same story with October up $1.25, 317.77. November feeders up $1.07, trading at 311 even. Corn mixed with the September contract unchanged, 512 a bushel. December corn down 1.5 at 535 a bushel. Big drop on wheat with December Kansas City wheat down 25.75, 818.5. Cotton sharply higher with the new crop December up 187 points, 93.25 cents. October West Texas crude up 208, 85.48 a barrel. I'm Kerry Martin on the Texas Farm Bureau Radio Network.
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10: Hot temperatures and limited rain and storm chances will persist as we kick off the new work week, as we're tracking mostly clear skies throughout today with a small rain or storm chance across our northern counties. We'll see around here this morning and then again during the later sections of this evening, and our highs are going to make it back into the upper 90s and triple digits. This is meteorologist John Gormley from News Channel 10.
11: The Markley Van Camp and Robin Show. I'm Jamie Markley, the Gen Xer. The Millennial David Van Camp, the Sexy Boomer. That's Scott Robbins. Brandon Johnson, where was he slinging this nonsense, David?
12: Oh, well, he was signing an executive order where basically you have to prove that you have enough black people on staff before the city will award you a contract.
11: Oh, the illegal stuff.
12: Yeah, the illegal stuff, yeah. And so, he said basically, it's a, I guess, paraphrase of Jerry McGuire.

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0: The Markley, Van Camp, and Robbins Show. Jamie Markley, David Van Camp, Scott Robbins, and the five stories we're watching today.
1: All right, a dude from Honduras has been arrested for illegally registering to vote. He got caught because he was texting an ICE agent about how he was going to vote illegally.
0: Scoreboarding.
1: Yeah, scoreboarding. And it's like, we're going to defund ICE. And he's like, huh.

0: have this thing called a computer, which allows me to access another thing called a database, and you're in trouble, yeah. Idiot. And by the way, the guy's first name is Darwin, which I just find glorious.
1: That's incredible.
2: That's yeah. Awesome.
0: Number four, on a much darker note, at least 100 children under the age of 12 may have been forced into marriage or promised to be married off in the UK, per government data. 62 were age 10 or below, 27 age 5 or under.
1: Wow.
0: The government says it's not a problem, though, specific to one country, religion, or culture. Okay? All right. Don't be any
3: really?
0: Kind of phobic.
3: Name them all.
0: Mm-hmm. Yeah. Number three, Transportation Secretary Sean Duffy has issued an emergency executive action to shut down 110 trucking schools for certifying illegal aliens and non-citizens who can't speak English to be commercial truck drivers. Another more than 100 were shut down because they were basically fake schools. Number two, President Trump set to meet with U.S. oil refinery executives after a historic $65 billion, 25-year deal, giving the U.S. control over major Venezuelan oil fields while boosting production and revenue. And number one, the Lindsey Clancy jury deliberations continue. They've broken for lunch. She's the woman who strangled her three young children, and some women are supporting her because motherhood is hard. Same, Lindsey. I mean, she lied to doctors, multiple doctors, getting this medication. Sometimes she would take it. Sometimes she wouldn't. Sometimes she would take too much. Sometimes she would take too little.
1: I was talking with some ladies I know over the weekend about it, yeah. And one mom brought up something I thought was really interesting. For all these women that are out there sporting, what does that say to their kids?
0: Yeah. Like, yeah, just any moment now, I could have snapped and killed you.
1: Yeah, like you got a 12-year-old, 14-year-old, whatever, and they see mom out supporting this. You're like, what? So you're saying it's okay? You just snap one day and... kill us?
2: I had somebody say to me the other day, I said, well, you know, she's nuts. And I said, well, pretty much anybody who kills people is nuts at the time they do it.
1: Yeah. Sure.
2: I mean, they're not of their right mind, whether killing someone, no. Usually, yeah. Generally speaking.
0: But there's also...
2: But they also go to jail for it.
0: Yeah, there's no history of psychosis here. There's no history of self-harm, you know, any indication that she would have done this. Now, the disturbing update here is two of the female jurors showed up wearing pink, which has been what the pro-Lindsey lunatics have been doing as a show of solidarity for the woman who strangled her three children.
1: Oh, boy.
2: That's incredible.
0: Those are the top five stories that we are watching today. 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
1: The whole jelly roll situation's got you ticked off, Scott Rock.
2: I am. That it does. It pisses me off. What did he think was going to happen?
1: When he went on and
2: when he goes out on Kimmel's show and rips the president and then follows that with people upset about it, who was like, I don't care. Hey, man, if you don't like what I said, don't listen to my music. Fine. So people said, okay, we won't.
1: And then he got teary.
2: Now he's all choked up and teary. I'm going to do the right thing now because human dignity isn't Republican or Democrat. Compassion isn't left wing. Mercy isn't right wing. Pain and healing, no partisanship. Sit down.
1: Is that part of your three today?
2: Well, it should have been.
1: Well, it can be still. It's up to you.
2: I think we bring it back then because I'm not done with this guy
1: I didn't
2: yet.
1: Think you
2: no,
1: were. You're just
2: I'm
1: getting
2: not.
1: Warmed up.
2: No.
1: And a news update next.
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7: Cattle, corn, and cotton higher, wheat sharply lower. I'm Kerry Martin with a market update on the Texas Farm Bureau Radio Network. Well, as we wind down the trading day, we see cattle trading higher with October live cattle up 80 cents to 1252. The December up 92, trading at 214.65. Feeder cattle higher with October up $1.47, 318 even. November feeders up $1.30, 311.22. Corn is higher with September up 3 cents, 515 a bushel. December corn up 1.5, 538 a bushel. Wheat taking a big drop with December Kansas City wheat down 21.25 at an even 824. Cotton trading higher with the new crop December up 186 points, 93.24 cents. October West Texas crude up 234 at 85.74 a barrel. I'm Kerry Martin on the Texas Farm Bureau Radio Network.
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10: Well, after a hot and mostly dry weekend across the panhandle, we're going to continue to see those conditions as we kick off the new work week. We're looking at mostly clear skies throughout today with a small rain or storm chance across our northern counties. But daytime highs will reach the upper 90s and triple digits, but the hottest temperatures will occur across our eastern counties. This is meteorologist John Gormley from News Channel 10.
11: The Markley Van Camp and Robin Show. I'm Jamie Markley, the Gen Xer. David Van Camp, the Millennial. The Sexy Boomer, Scott Robbins. Got the Robbins trifecta coming up in a few. News update, David Van Camp.
12: I thought it was really interesting because the president has come out very much in favor of these data centers because, you know, AI technology is the arms race that we're in right now.
11: Yeah.
12: And he's saying, hey, look, there can be benefits to this, you know, and look, China's just kind of laughing at us for any of the pushback that's gone on. And I'm kind of torn. I don't have a super hot take. I think on, you know, as long as it's managed well or carefully, I think it's a net benefit to put
11: in.
12: I understand the eminent domain issues that have faced. I never like it when there's like, yeah, we're going to bulldoze your property to put this in. No, I don't like that. But somebody had said, pushing back against the president, had said, install a data center next to Mar-a-Lago and see how he likes it.

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0: Barkley Fan Camp and Robin Show. You know, a lot of people talk about the weight loss injections because the results do look dramatic. And they work. But a lot of people don't want to deal with needles, flat out. And a lot of people have either read the fine print or heard the stories from friends or celebrities about some of those side effects that you definitely don't want. 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So if you're in that boat, like to lose some significant weight, there is a product called Lean that's worked for a lot of people.
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1: Outside of the Lindsey Clancy trial, a lot of women are really, really excited to meet her defense lawyer. Again, this is a woman who murdered her three children. New York Post got some video of these women going around the defense lawyer and crying and thanking him for everything he's done.
3: Second son was 8 months old.
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0: We got a spiritual battle in this country.
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0: Oh, boy.
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0: 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Nimrod's the News. We go to Sawgrass Lake Park, Florida. 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
10: What?
0: It's a park. And that's Nimrod's in the News.
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5: It's common sense on Lisa Brady, Fox News. That bottom line from Vice President J.D. Vance as a federal crackdown continues on foreign truckers who are not in the U.S. legally or whose commercial licenses were not lawfully issued.
8: Because trucking is too important to let it go to foreign fraudsters. It belongs to Michiganders right here in this state.
5: The vice president in Michigan, hours after an announcement in Detroit from the U.S. Transportation Secretary that more than 200 driving schools are being shut down over violations of longstanding rules, including that drivers speak English. Jury deliberations continue for a third day at the Lindsay Clancy murder trial. The Massachusetts woman charged with killing her three young children in 2023 before jumping from a second floor window.
13: Both sides agree Clancy was suffering from mental illness. The question for this jury of nine women and three men is just how severe was it? They must decide if prosecutors proved beyond a reasonable doubt Clancy could substantially appreciate the killings were wrong and control her actions.
5: Fox's Brian Yenis at the courthouse in Plymouth. So far, there's been only one note from the jury on Friday wanting another look at the pill bottles and a knife said to have been used in Clancy's suicide attempt. Closing arguments underway for the only person ever charged in the 1996 killing of rapper Tupac Shakur.
18: The prosecution spent roughly 8 days trying to convince the jury to take Dwayne Keefe D. Davis for his word. The now 63-year-old self-proclaimed gang leader has repeatedly admitted to his involvement in Tupac's murder over the years, not that he pulled the trigger, but that he supplied the gun and gave the orders to kill him. Davis's defense attorney's main argument has been his client is a liar and you can't believe anything he says.
5: Fox and Natalie Chuck in Las Vegas, where Shakur was shot in a drive-by incident while on his way to perform at a club after an earlier fight at a casino. 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
21: That heat's going to be out there for one more day.
22: Temperatures being 30 degrees above average.
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5: A search continues in the Grand Canyon for about 15 people still missing after a flash flood killed two over the weekend.
23: Now, this happened on Saturday when a thunderstorm smacked into the north rim of the Grand Canyon, dumping an inch of rain in less than an hour. Not sound like much, but on the massive solid rock plateau, spanning hundreds of miles, the water has nowhere to go but 6,000 feet down a few canyons to the Colorado River. And it is down there on the river, whether you're hiking or camping at Phantom Ranch, you have no idea what's going on up top. Then, however, witnesses heard what sounded like a locomotive and saw a 16-foot wall of water and mud and rocks rushing down Bright Angel Creek, wiping out bridges, trailers, and tents in the campground.
5: Fox's William Lajeunesse. The National Park Service closing a long stretch of the Colorado River to hikers and boaters as the search continues with stormy weather continuing. An international celebration of Dolly Parton is planned.
24: Dolly Fest is coming to Nashville and London. Dolly Parton's estate announcing a two-day festival for both cities around two consecutive weekends next year. The festival was originally set for January around Parton's 80th birthday and was going to feature her as a performer and host. Now it'll serve as a celebration of her legacy. Organizer Danny Nozel, founder and CEO of her management company CTK Enterprises, saying in part, a lot of people always say WWDD, what would Dolly do? And well, at this moment, Dolly Fest is WDWD, what Dolly would do. This comes after a private funeral service for Parton was held Friday. Michelle Polino, Fox News.
5: An hour to the close on Wall Street. Stocks remain lower with a sell-off continuing for the Dow, dropping 346 points as U.S. oil prices rise back over $85 a barrel. I'm Lisa Brady. This is Fox News.
1: Randall County Sheriff's arrested Samuel Chavez, age 22, Saturday morning at 12:29 on a federal hold. Deputies arrested 29-year-old Damon Anthony Goodwin Saturday at 6:05 a.m. for traffic offense, Class C. Bond was set at $500. 26-year-old Jamoria Calloway was arrested Saturday morning at 6:33 for failure to control speed, no car insurance, no driver's license, and assault, Class C. Bond was assessed at $1,336. Saturday morning at 7:57, deputies arrested 42-year-old Gregory Keith Freeman for terroristic threat against a family member or household member. Randall County deputies arrested Austin Garrett Prather, age 45, Saturday at 12:33 p.m. for a parole violation. 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
2: I don't even know if I like isolationists. I don't even think that that's the correct term. Dumbass is the correct term. If we disagree on the means to the end, I'm not going to look at you as an enemy. And I don't want the right to fall victim to the same inferiority complex that plagues the left.
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4: Great job. The blockade has been unbelievable. The financial hits that we're giving them, we're hitting them very hard. Nobody's ever been hit like this. And they're a failing nation right now. And at the right point, we'll either win or they'll do something. But, you know, I don't mind winning, just winning. That I don't need a signature on a piece of paper. But we're doing very well. Their Navy's gone. Their Air Force is gone. Their leaders are gone. All of their anti-aircraft, I mean, it's all wiped out. They're tough people, they're smart people, but they're very evil. They killed 52,000 protesters as of 3 months ago, and sadly they've added very substantially to that list. Even people that aren't protesting, they go into the houses and they take them and they shoot them. These are very violent, evil people, and if they had a nuclear weapon, Israel would be gone. If I weren't president, Israel would be gone. There would be no Israel, and there would probably be no Middle East. And
2: you know, he's not wrong on this at all whatsoever. He's reading the room accurately. And of course, all of this heated up too over the weekend with the, I don't want to say escalation, because it's not an escalation. It's ongoing. And if Iran does not step in, then if they don't step up and honor the words that they never honor agreements that are made and they never follow, then what do you expect? So we had the latest with this, and POTUS was talking about this. Forces struck the missiles near the Strait of Hormuz. We struck Iran. And this is like, I think, the first time we had like an actual strike. We fired at two rocket launchers specifically at the Strait of Hormuz. And then, of course, Tehran responds by attacking American forces. Now, here's one of the downsides that we're going to talk about with POTUS's strategy. And I've been going kind of back and forth a little bit, because I think we all believe that it's incredibly important to get this done and finish it out and use as little as possible of resources and money and, the whole nine yards. But also, doing this is going to drag it out a little bit POTUS's way. POTUS is trying to use economic pressure to do economically what it would be a lot more catastrophically to do with munitions and et cetera. The downside to that is that this is going to drag into midterms. And, yeah, that's it. By the way, with midterms, we've got a lot to dive into as well, particularly with Texas. And you're not going to be happy with some of the numbers that I have to share with you. You're not going to be happy with it. We've got some with the Senate race. So welcome to the radio program. We're getting started. We're going to get you set up this week. I think this is like, I think it's safe to say that this is kind of like the last full week before summer kind of ends. Is that what this is?
0: I mean, if Labor Day weekend is the gauge, which it always used to be.
2: I feel like we went back to school after Labor Day weekend.
0: We did.
2: Do people out there, do you guys like feel the same way? Did you guys go back to school? I mean, again, Gen X graduated in the late 90s. So even then, I feel like we didn't. And the reason I say this is because I like to give you guys a timeline and when you can expect some action. You know what I mean? Because when we get into fall, you guys know this is how it goes. When you get into fall, things start kicking off in an election year. It's pretty crazy. So we're going to dive into all of that and so much more. So as we dive into it, let's just go. So we got the latest with Iran, IRGC. They were going to launch rockets with sea mines into the strait, and we acted. Our forces monitoring it. So you know what it sounds like when I hear this? Sounds like we actually control the strait.
0: Yes, we do.
2: But you guys, the media has been trying to tell you this isn't the case. The media has been trying to tell you that this is war for Israel. Oh, that's what the woke Reich has been saying. And they've been pushing the media to kind of repeat it. So that's

0: Now, this is going to impact midterms, but by how much, I think, depends also on how well the Republicans message and how they are able to consistently update Americans as to what is happening, what they can expect, et cetera, et cetera. But we control the strait. And that's, I think, one of the big contested things that Iranian propaganda, which our own media repeats here, Iranian propaganda has been trying to promote. But it's not true. It's simply not true. Now, to this is cut seven. POTUS was talking about this narrative battle. Listen to this.
1: Unbelievable. But I never saw the kind of resistance that I have. Even now, I mean, if anything, it's gotten worse. They want our country to lose the war with Iran, which isn't going to happen because we're absolutely winning easily. They want our country to lose with Venezuela. When we went into Venezuela, they were hoping we were going to get hit bad, and we, instead it was one of the greatest, most lethal, quick attacks. We won it in 48 minutes. The whole thing was over. Nobody ever talks about that. Nobody killed. A very brave helicopter pilot was badly wounded on the leg, and we gave him the Congressional Medal of Honor because he landed that big Chinook right on time with a lot of people in it. And a lot of people couldn't have done that, couldn't have done what he did. Mm. And he got...
0: That guy needs to have a movie made after him, for sure. He absolutely needs... He needs a movie made after him. So POTUS was saying in this, look, these forces and also the propaganda leading you to believe that we're the weak. This is all, again, this is all dives into, this all dovetails into the same thing. These are different aspects of the same giant battle, different fronts. Whether it is believing in the Iranian propaganda, whether it is being misled by woke Reich, all of it literally is this red-green alliance we've been talking to you about. That is incredibly important. We're going to dive into some serious, a little bit serious, more introspective stuff as it pertains to the right here coming up, because I'm going to get to this a little bit later, but we're going to talk about who has been discussing how Trump needs to be out of office. Tucker Carlson's been fantasizing about it. We're going to talk about that more at the bottom of the hour. I also want to hit this as well. A few other things just to kind of clear. I have some odds and ends in this first part, and then we're going to move to this other, some of this, these other items. So one of the things that POTUS has done, and pulling up this press release on my giant 4.5 foot wide screen, one of the things that POTUS has done is they're taking, like, people who are fleeing anti-Semitism in Canada. So Canadian Jews that are leaving, that are fleeing because of the anti-Semitism in Canada, Trump is taking steps to, I mean, you want to talk about real asylum, that's real asylum. Now, Oklahoma Governor Kevin Stitt had told POTUS that his state was ready to welcome Jewish families that have been fleeing rising anti-Semitism. This comes after Canadian Christian leaders urged the U.S. to grant refuge to Jewish Canadians that are facing serious anti-Semitism. They've been burning churches up there and then also going after Canadian Jews. Now, if you ever wonder where POTUS would have stood during World War II, you just saw it. If you ever wanted to know where, how POTUS would have acted in World War II, you saw it. Tells you everything that you need to know. So, consistency. Consistency. And I think that this is how bad it's getting. You know, I said something, I've been talking about this for a while, and I think, you know, there are a couple of people out there that are like, well, Dana, it's not really that. It is. It actually is that bad. It legitimately is. And it's weird to think how quickly it has been expedited just in the past, well, within the past decade. So this is pretty significant that POTUS is doing this. I have the letter as well, and I'm going to put this in your prep for those of you who sign up over at Substack. Now, I know I got to move because I got other things. This is just the first part. I'm going to try to get through most of this. So Department of State tweeted out that they had revoked this Iraqi official that had been honored by Biden. And this is pretty crazy. She was on the terror watch list and somehow was still celebrated by Joe Biden and handed an award. Only in America. Only with Democrats. Taif Sami Mohammed, even the women, appeared on the U.S. terrorist watch list after she

got Biden's Women of Courage Award in 2022. Now, she was celebrated by the previous administration as one of the world's most courageous women. In fact, she was presented her award personally by then Secretary of State Anthony Blinken as the Iron Woman of Iraq, crediting her with stopping bribes and uncovering schemes that enriched corrupt officials and fighting corruption and all of this stuff. Now, she is on the U.S. terror watch list. She's somewhere over in the Middle East. She can no longer enter the United States, which really does, is, as it's been noted, that's a huge reversal for someone who had received this very, very high-profile award. And it's, I mean, understandable considering she was helping to facilitate terrorist financing through Iraq's financial system. And people have been asking the Trump administration to take some action against her. And, yeah, fragile. It's a special award. So the State Department tweeted out, quote, "We don't allow suspected terrorists to reside in our country. President Trump and Secretary Rubio took swift action to revoke Ms. Mohammed's visa and ensure she is no longer in the United States." I think that I completely agree with this. Good. These are all good things. All very, very good things. But there's also an issue, too, that has to deal with the Islamism that we're going to talk about coming up, because it's good until you start getting corrupt judiciary involved. And corrupted judiciary, and this is the capital L stuff. So we're going to get into this court case that people have been spending all weekend arguing about, over whether or not individuals who come to the United States, do you think that the right of free speech is applicable to everyone in the country, or do you think in the country, regardless of legal status, or do you think it's something for Americans specifically? Now, I have thoughts on this, but this is the court case. One of the court cases that was litigated with some developments that came out over the weekend, whether or not foreign nationals, if they are here in the United States and they are verbally supporting, and maybe more, but just start with verbally supporting foreign terrorist groups, are they protected by, do they get the same free speech protections? I say no. Because you're a guest in my country. And if you are afforded the benefit of doubt or due process, then you have to be a citizen of this country. I don't believe that this is where it gets weird, where some people, I don't understand why the reasoning behind, I mean, I do, I think they're wrong. The reasoning behind those who want to extend the rights of Americans to people who are not American. But we're going to discuss this because this could be the tool that the left and some other folks use as a way to protect people like Ms. Mohammed, who are here in the United States. So we're going to talk about that coming up. Also on deck, the GOP, the latest with the Senate race, it's getting bad. Paxton needs money. It's getting close. And Tallarico, as I've been saying for weeks, is now flooding Texas airwaves. He is unleashing a massive multi-million-dollar ad buy, and Paxton is in trouble. But yet, we hear that the NRSC, the National Republican Senatorial Committee, does not have Texas budgeted in for its election spending as we roll out and finish summer and head into the fall of these midterms. We're going to discuss what that means. Also, here's a question. If Democrats are answering, if Abdul al-Sayed is answering for Hassan Piker, does J.D. Vance have to answer for Tucker Carlson? Tucker Carlson, it came out over the weekend, has been demanding that Trump be removed from office. That's a question that I think is fair to ask. We've got that and a lot more as we roll into headlines. The folks who help make the program possible, it's our friends over at Ghostbed. 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

0: And now, all of the news you would probably miss. It's time for Dana's Quick Five.
1: All right. So apparently a Trump teleprompter operator has been ordered to pay nearly $173,000 over Kalshi bets on speeches. Okay, but has he got caught? Is that what it is? He had access to speeches, so he knew what to bet on and what the president would say. And he's been ordered to stop trading for 3 years and pay $173,000, according to federal regulators. How do you find that out? Gabriel Perez, the Commodity Futures Trading Commission, said that Perez, who apparently was Trump's prompter operator since 2016, misappropriated material, non-public information, blah, blah, blah, and used that to trade on Kalshi bets. And he was placed on administrative leave back in July. I bet he made a lot of money with it. But also, man, there is no loyal bees out there. Ain't no loyal bees. I tell you what, not a damn one of them, not even your prompter operator. Yes, ICE plans to buy robot dogs. 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
2: Cattle, corn, and cotton close higher. Wheat finishes lower. I'm Kerry Martin with a market update on the Texas Farm Bureau Radio Network. Cattle futures ended the day slightly higher, with October live cattle up 95 cents, closing at 212.67. The December up 85, 214.57. Feeder cattle slightly higher, with October up 50 cents, 317.02. November feeders up 50 cents, closing at 310.42. Corn closed higher, with September up 3 cents, 515 a bushel. December corn up 1 1/4, 537 3/4. Wheat closed lower, with December Kansas City wheat down 6 1/4, 838 a bushel. Cotton sharply higher. The new crop December up 176 points, closing at 93.14 cents. October West Texas crude up 253, 85.93 a barrel. I'm Kerry Martin on the Texas Farm Bureau Radio Network.
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5: Looking at the rest of your Monday, we're going to see that high summer heat, high 90s, low triple digits further off towards the east. Rain showers should miss us at least today. Looking ahead in the forecast, we'll keep a 10 to 20% mention of rain chances around, as we could see some showers and thunderstorms make it into our far northwestern counties. Just how far east they can make it will remain yet to be seen, but largely outside of that, daytime highs will be in the 90s and triple digits here as we go throughout this brand new work week. With your first alert forecast from News Channel 10 AM meteorologist Sheldon Brashears.

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1: 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Good to be with you. Happy Monday, ladies and gentlemen. I regret to inform you that we have a jacked up Senate race happening in Texas right now. We got to talk about some serious stuff, and we're going to have some very serious words about this. It's bad, guys. It's bad. New Wall Street Journal piece highlights that Tallarico is not only out fundraising Ken Paxton, he's not only out fundraising him, but he's also out ad buying him and out a lot of things. He's on the offensive, and for the first time ever, it is legitimately competitive. Margin of error competitive, I should add. They, Wall Street Journal was talking about how he, Tallarico's campaigning and everywhere, and he is making gains in polling. He's got momentum in the polling. I mean, you know, Cook County a couple of weeks ago already said that this, which used to be a reliably red district, is now a district that leans left, leans Democrat. Tallarico is plus 1.9, almost 2 points, still within the margin of error. It should not be this close for a district so historically red as this Senate district is. There's only one poll in which Paxton took the lead, and it was an Emerson poll, and it was not really, not super oversampled for Republicans.

0: Republicans, but for Paxton to only eke out a plus one from that, whereas everything else, Tallarico has been in the lead. Now, I know a lot of people like to toss a lot of shade on polling. Not all polling's bad, guys. That's why we look at crosstabs. That's the word for all the data that you look at, how what the methodology was, where they pulled a sample from, how many people they talked to, the dates they talked to them, how, because not every poll relies on telephones. Some of them are direct texts. Those are actually pretty accurate. Direct texts, some call cell phones. They don't just call landlines. I mean, they get into it. That's why it's important to know this. And not every poll's the same. Not every poll is legit. But when you have the legit ones and the ones that are questionable all saying the same thing, and when you have local polling from local newspapers saying the same thing, that's pretty reliable data. I'm not here to fearmonger you. I'm here to wake Paxton's campaign TF up. I'm going to be mean. I'm going to go back to the Tea Party days here for a minute. What the blank is Ken Paxton's campaign doing? I know him. I get along with him just fine. He's been a great AG. I think he is being horribly underserved by his campaign staff, and I'm not the only person who says it. I want Paxton's campaign team to know we all know every one of your damn names. We're all talking about you. We are all talking about how horrible you're doing. All of us. Name me a name on Fox or in a newspaper, and we are all back channel talking about how horribly your that group is performing. In fact, one of my friends just texted me. He's on Fox regularly, and he works with campaigns, grassroots person. It is one of the worst campaigns I've ever seen run. Verbatim. I'm not going to show you the screen, because then you'll see the name. It almost is like it's on purpose. And if no one else in the Republican Party has the balls to do it, then I, a lady, will do it. Now, there's a twofold problem here, because it's not just the campaign. It's also the NRSC. It's also the GOP. I wanted to play John Kennedy, his soundbite here that gets into it. Listen to this soundbite. This, what was this, over the weekend? Was it like yesterday? Sunday circuit?
1: Good question. I don't know for sure.
0: The timing's important. That's why I like to, I think this was Sunday. This is cut 23. Listen to this.
2: Attorney General, look, there's no sense bubble wrapping it. We've got a race in Texas. And the Attorney General is going to have to do two things. He's going to have to point out the deficiencies of Mr. Tallarico. He really is a Lululemon, and he's a little bit of a weenie. But at the same time, Mr. Paxton is going to have to talk about what he's going to do, a positive platform for the United States Senate. You can't win an election by saying the other guy's worse than me. Money is an issue. Mr. Tallarico has been raising bucket loads of money from California, Hollywood, all the beautiful people who partied with Harvey Weinstein. We in the Senate don't have the money budgeted for Texas. We need help from the president. The president says he has $850 million in his campaign accounts. That's a lot of jack. I'm hoping that the president's going to spend $100 or $200 million in Texas. But he hasn't committed to it yet.
0: He could still, but he hasn't yet. And Trump normally doesn't. It's unusual. But he could still, because Paxton has been in his corner, and that does matter. That does actually matter to POTUS. And there's nothing that Kennedy said there that's incorrect. The NRSC, I made this remark on X a little bit ago. I said that the GOP, it seems like they want to punish Paxton more than they want to win for voters. But I also added that it helps to have a serious campaign crew that campaigns like they want to win. And I'm not about to get emails or if I get an email or a text from a butthurt campaign staff member, I will literally blast your ass publicly. This is not a time to sit here and backpat and hold hands, kiddos. It's not. And I know who they all are. I'm sure they're lovely people, but they're not good campaigners. It's one of the worst campaigns I've ever seen run. Me and everybody that I know are all saying the same thing. Whiskey Tango Foxtrot. Down from communications on down, it has been a disaster. That doesn't mean that Tallarico should win, because we're not going to sit here and select candidates based on how horribly their campaign staff serves them or not. I mean, Tallarico is still literally a Sharia-enabling, anti-2A, totally trans-everything socialist. So there's not even a discussion about that. This should be a slam dunk, regardless if it's Cornyn or Paxton. This should be an easy layup. And the fact that it's now being classified as a toss-up, and we're talking about money problems, is one of the dumbest damn things I've ever seen. It's ridiculous. I also think there's something to be said for hiring people to run your campaign when they're green, especially at this level. Everybody's got to pay their dues, and you don't sit here and grab somebody and then expedite them to the top of your campaign team when they do not have a portfolio of wins. They have no demonstrable experience in the field, in the street, in this environment, doing what needs to be done. That's a problem as well. The other problem are some of the other people in the Republican Party. So there was this story where Cornyn slapped it. He went and hit at Paxton and said that Paxton was, oh gosh, what did he say? He said that he's lazy and he's poor at fundraising and he's a bad campaigner. Paxton hit back and said, Cornyn doesn't know my schedule. He doesn't know how many hours I'm putting in every day, 18 hours a day. All right, more completely uncomfortable things to say out loud here. Let me put it like this. You've got to read the room when you're campaigning, and this is one of the things that your campaign crew needs to do. A good campaign staff does not allow their principal, their boss, the candidate that they are promoting, that they are organizing and planning for victory and running, you know, the election, etc. You have to pay attention to everything. If you're running against a guy like Tallarico, who's desperately trying to make it look like he is an everyman, a blue-collar everyman, you don't want to give him an opening. You don't show up at a campaign event in a Four Seasons polo. You don't show up to a campaign event wearing a $40,000 watch. I'm not saying wealth is bad. I'm very Ayn Rand about this to the point where I will get in your face about it. But if you're wanting to win, you got to be more Machiavellian. You can't sit there and show up to events like that. And if you don't know it, then your damn campaign team ought to. I would not let anybody, if I was running their campaign, walk out while they're trying to court blue-collar workers doing that. Now, again, I like Paxton. He's been a great AG. You go to war with the soldiers you have. This is not the time for people who didn't do a damn thing during the primary or before then to sit back on their fat asses and criticize the state of things towards which they had no contribution. We're not doing that. I'm not going to sit here and do woulda, coulda, shoulda. We're past that. You either want Tallarico in the seat or you don't. This is not a measure of whether or not you like Paxton. That happened already. That happened already. I got in the face of some Texas Republicans over the weekend who are woulda, coulda, shoulding. Like, no. I didn't hear about you out there campaigning. I didn't hear about you out there going door to door. I didn't hear about you out there trying to raise money and promote other candidates against this one. I didn't see you doing that. But oh my gosh, everybody has a hot take. I'm so damn tired of the hot takes. They're a dime a dozen. What isn't is actually getting out there and putting the work in. Everybody always outsources it to the same damn activist. Some people didn't like to hear that. That ain't my problem. That's theirs. They're too weak. But this is the reality of the situation. You go to war with the soldiers you got. You play the hand you're dealt. However you want to say it, that's what you got to do. This is not a popularity poll for if you think he should be prom queen. This is, do you want a guy who's going to trans the hell out of your kids, who supports Sharia and hates the Second Amendment and believes in free all the things at your expense? Do you want him in the seat? That is what this is a measure of. I can't make it more remedial than that. And for the NRSC and these other Republicans out there, they need to get off their keisters and figure out how mad they want voters to be at them coming up in 2028. Because I think it's time for another Tea Party. I think it's time for more people to get back in the streets and raise some hell. I think we're long past due. Because clearly you got a party that is not listening to voters. The party's mad because Cornyn's not the guy. I see people like, well, they could have had a slow and steady Cornyn. Woulda, coulda, shoulda. If my aunt had balls, she'd be my uncle. This is the real.

0: situation here. This is your candidate. You either want this guy or you want the guy who's going to train your kids and bring in Sharia and ban your guns and completely bankrupt you with free all the things. Open the border. I mean, what else do you need? The guy's, you know, he's told you himself what he's going to do. That's what this is a measure of. Which way do you go? Again, the woulda, coulda, shoulda, that time already happened. We are long past that. You play the cards you're dealt. And if you don't like the cards you have, you work harder next time. And if Cornyn thinks that Paxton is lazy or a bad campaigner, and Kane makes this good point, how in the hell did you get beat by him? If he's so bad, how did he beat you? We got a lot more on the way as we move. Our partners that help bring you the program. It's the folks at Alliance Defending Freedom. And look, this is a group that has been at the tip of the spear in the courtroom, in the state capitol, helping with legal battles and legislation to protect our rights. Because, see, the fight for America's freedom, that's how it happens. And if you want to preserve rights, everything gets litigated. This is what they're doing. They're making sure that these rights are preserved for not just us and our kids, but the future generations. And they have been fighting some of the biggest cultural and legal battles out there, whether it is the reversal of Roe v. Wade or whether it's the landmark free speech victory they won on behalf of a Christian counselor, whatever it is, they've been out there winning. 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
2: Okay, you ready?
3: I don't know why this is a challenge or a video. It's moms that are cracking eggs open baking, and they smack their kids in the head with the egg to crack it. And the kids are like, oh, what is that? And the moms are laughing. I just find this absolutely retarded.
4: This is the beginning of the end.
3: I mean, why do women feel like they got to do this stuff? I mean, it's just you're like debasing your kid on video. You know, the kids trust you and you're there cooking with them. And with they knock the, all the kids have the same reaction. They're shocked. Some of them cry. They look at their parent like, why would you do that to me? I just don't know why we have people who are obsessed with making asses of themselves on social media. I've retreated more away from sharing things on social media than I have ever, like in the past several years. It's been like hyperspeed because it's performative, cringe nonsense. It is honestly, it's like we're writing our own conviction as a species with this stuff. But I see videos like this. What's the point of this? It's not funny. I can't believe so many people. I feel like all this stuff online has replaced a lot of, I don't know.
4: Sanity?
3: I don't know. I'm trying really, really hard to not be a full-on Archie Bunker, but I think for some people, you know, you got women drivers feel like there's a stereotype that's also applicable to social media in certain regards. I just don't understand the point of it. This has been ongoing. This has been going on for over a year.
5: Yeah, this was actually 2-3 year old thing that they're doing. It's coming up again, obviously, because of the Lindsey Clancy thing. But it's, I guess it shows you the progression. This is how it started a few years ago, and now we got Lindsey
3: Clancy. It's just weird. Why do people do this? People share too much online. They share too much online. And I think that that drives everyone into just being more miserable. But I just don't understand the point of doing stuff like this. You just have too much time on your hands at that point, right? I don't know. Oh, gosh. You never want me as president ever, ever. It just, I don't know. It's weird. And I feel bad for the kids. I know the moms think it's a joke, but it's, why? What is the purpose? Can you imagine? Like, what if they were baking with their husbands and their husbands hit them in the head with an egg? Oh, my gosh. There'd be hands up in the air. Oh, my word. The wailing and gnashing of the teeth.
5: But they got more followers on social media from it.
3: Well, because that's what it's all about. People are trying to, I guess, replace, I don't know, like actual virtue and good moral fiber with clicks and likes. I hate everything. So coming up, a few things. Tucker Carlson is saying that Trump needs to be removed from office again. So is it time for J.D. Vance to have a talk with his friend, the guy who made him a senator and helped him get the VP spot? Because I feel like if Abdul El-Sayed is answering for Hassan Piker, then yes, I think that Vance cannot dance away from Tucker Carlson anymore. We're not doing this stuff. And he spoke to a bunch of Jewish conservatives at an event that apparently was requested that it be no phones, no anything. Why? We got a lot to discuss. Don't go anywhere.

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4: The president stands his ground on Iran. I'm Lisa Brady, Fox News.
5: They're a failed nation. They've got 350% inflation. They have no currency.
4: But also saying moments ago, the U.S. may respond to Iran's latest attack on U.S. military sites in Jordan, which followed a U.S. strike over the weekend on Iran rocket launchers to prevent more sea mines from being sent into the Strait of Hormuz. This as the president announced what he calls one of his signature affordability initiatives, with nine more pharmaceutical companies reaching most favored nation agreements for drugs sold in the U.S. That makes 26 companies in all.
5: It's the largest drug discounts, the largest price reductions in the history of medicine. I would say that's pretty big.
4: Flanked by pharma executives in the Oval Office, the president also urging Congress to expand the agreements and make them law. Vice President J.D. Vance visiting Michigan to highlight an ongoing crackdown on foreign truck drivers not legally licensed, some involved in deadly crashes.
6: Today is about restoring the basic principle that if you want to drive a big truck on America's roads, you ought to be able to speak English. You ought to be a legal resident of the United States of America.
4: The transportation secretary announcing more than 200 commercial driving schools being shut down over violating rules. More than 20 states are suing Amazon, accusing the e-commerce giant of deceptive and unfair practices that secretly increased the prices more than a million brands and sellers had to pay to advertise on the platform. The Federal Trade Commission argues that likely cost customers billions of dollars. 22 states joining the FTC in filing suit. Amazon points to its public disclosures and accuses the FTC of mischaracterizing its ad pricing system. Stocks finish lower, the Dow dropping 373 points. 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
4: Nearly 25 years after the 9/11 attacks, a House report is being made available to the public.
10: In favor will say aye.
11: Aye.
10: Aye. All those opposed, no. The ayes have it.
12: The House Select Intelligence Committee voted to release its review of the 9/11 Commission report. Committee Vice Chair Jim Himes said the review was thorough and complimentary.
13: The Commission identified numerous areas for reform following the attacks, and most of those have been implemented, at least in part.
12: But the main theme pointed out by committee member Elise Stefanik was stopping the next attack that will use new and evolving threats.
14: Like artificial intelligence, cyber, drones, and influence operations and campaigns.
12: The committee met and voted at the Flight 93 Memorial in Shanksville, Pennsylvania. Gernal Scott, Fox News.
4: The jury just sent home for the day at the Lindsay Clancy murder trial in Massachusetts. They've had 3 days of deliberations over the killing of her three young children. The defense argues she was suffering from psychosis and could not control her actions. Los Angeles singer David is arraigned on murder charges for a second time after parting ways with his high-profile attorneys.
1: David Anthony Burke pleading not guilty to charges he sexually abused 14-year-old Celeste Rivas Hernandez before killing her, dismembering her body, and hiding her remains in his Tesla. The 21-year-old singer, who goes by the stage name David, replacing his attorneys with two public defenders. His previous attorneys saying in a statement they continue to support him. Prosecutors allege Burke fatally stabbed the teen to protect his music career after she threatened to expose their illegal relationship. He's charged with first-degree murder with special circumstance allegations, child sexual abuse, and unlawful mutilation of human remains.
4: Fox's Christian Goodwin. He's due back in court in October. Recapping stocks, the Dow down 374 after the bell, the S&P down 25, the NASDAQ dropping 31 points. I'm Lisa Brady, Fox News.
11: According to the Potter County Weekly Jail Report, there's an increase in the number of inmates at the jail. The PCSO started releasing weekly reports in an effort to improve transparency on jail population. As of today, 632 inmates occupied the jail or other facilities. That's 585 housed at the Potter County Jail, 47 housed at other facilities. The current count adds 20 inmates to last week's report. The current report shows the Potter County Jail to be just short of 98% capacity. Senator Ted Cruz calling for a free and fair election to be held in Venezuela. Here's Mark Mayfield with more.
15: The Texas Republican appeared on NBC's Meet the Press on Sunday.
16: I think free and fair elections need to proceed, and they need to proceed rapidly. I believe they should proceed no later than midway through next year.
15: It comes following what President Trump called the biggest oil deal in world history with Venezuela. I'm Mark Mayfield.
11: For KGNC News, I'm Michael J. Stevens.
17: I don't even know if I like isolationists. I don't even think that that's the correct term. Dumbass is the correct term. If we disagree on the means to the end, I'm not going to look at you as an enemy. And I don't want the right to fall victim to the same inferiority complex that plagues the left.
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17: Welcome back, ladies and gentlemen. We are at the top of the second hour on Monday. I hope all of you had a nice, lovely little weekend. It was a pretty decent weekend. I was trying to stay unplugged as much as possible just to get ready for Congress coming back into session and to see what's happening. So welcome. Always good to see you. If you missed anything from our previous hour, including some very uncomfortable, truth-filled conversation about Texas's Senate race, you're going to want to go download the podcast because we talk about it there. Let's start with this. I just saw this from POTUS. So a couple of hours ago, POTUS has been defending data centers as a key to economic success. And only in POTUS's way could he put this. This is what he said. Quote, I'm not going to try to do his voice. He writes, the only reason that communities throughout the USA should not want data centers is if they want to end up being backwards and poor. If they want to be successful and rich with far lower taxes and jobs all over the place, let data reign. The good news is that there are plenty of other places that want them. If we kill the golden goose, you will only have yourselves to blame. China could not be happier with this anti-data center movement. Actually, they can't believe it's happening. President DJT, he's not wrong. And then now you've got some people on Truth Social that are like, I regret ever supporting you because he said this. He's not wrong, though. He is not wrong. We've been talking about this. So much of this is just like wound up Chinese propaganda. Look, I'll say this again. The laws that apply to development, water usage, drainage, everything are applicable to data center construction. They don't get a pass. All the same laws are there. All the same zoning, the whole nine yards, it's all there. And you can't tell me that people cannot work with their communities to try and enforce good planning, placement, etc. No, I do not believe that a big giant developer can just come on in and throw money bags around and overrule everyone. Maybe if people, I'm going to say it, it's going to be true. Maybe if people aren't paying attention enough, there's a reason why we have civic involvement. People can get mad at me and they can turn it off, but it doesn't make it any less true. I know that you're like, I don't want to do anything else. I don't want to do anything else either. But tough beans. This is, you would rather have too much liberty to attend to than too little, to abridge Jefferson's quote. But the reality of the situation is this. Data is here to stay. It's here to stay. And unless we want China to take it, we need to start making sure that we're controlling and not turning away this data center construction and make it, just putting it. Look, we've been dealing with this in our town. So we show up to all of these meetings that they have. They're called spin meetings, or the process that we have that does it. And you go and you meet and you look at everything your city council is looking at, to put it all in layman's terms. And you go through every step of the way to make sure that zoning restrictions are being followed and that there's feedback and comment during those sections. And then when the developers come to town, you know, people, we just ran a developer out. There was a developer that was trying to come into our town, would not leave us alone. Second time, trying to come into our town and push upon us a giant apartment complex. We don't have apartments in our town. We're very particular about that. And some people get mad at us, but I don't give a rat's backside. You don't pay tax here, you don't get a say. So they wanted to come in. They were trying to build, like, massive apartment complex, which, by the way, guess what happens when you introduce that into a community of single-family homes? No offense, but there's more Democrats. Democrats like living on top of each other. They do. It's just a thing. There have been studies about it. They're fine with it. We're not. We're the people who are like, we want our space. No, not next to me. It's not in my backyard. And by the way, the people who are like, not in my backyard, damn right, I could buy and sell you and your mother for what I pay in tax. All the people who are like, NIMBY, NIMBY. Yeah, uh-huh. I pay the tax. Like James Brown said, I paid the cost to be the boss. If I say I don't want it in my backyard, you're damn right I don't want it in my backyard. And welcome to America. Don't like it? Bye. That's how it runs here. When you pay more tax than me, you can complain to me about it. That being said, so he's right. And people can get mad at him all day, but he's right. And he's looking out for America's best interest here. He gets it. To be honest, I was a little nervous about this one. I was a little nervous about what he was going to say about it. I knew at some point Trump's going to talk about data centers. And I'm like, oh, please let him just let it be. Don't let him get mad at data centers. I hope he's not getting into all that. But he doesn't like China with the CCP to an extent. So I think he sees it. He gets it. So he's making it to where, this one headline is wrong. I just saw this headline. It says Trump orders Americans to stop complaining about data centers. I hate stupid fake news. This is so stupid. He did not do that at all. He did not do that. He's just said, look, if you're going to do this, if you're going to oppose them, this is what you're going to be dealing with as a consequence. And he's not wrong. I mean, the stuff about the crazy weeping and gnashing of teeth about this, I was talking

0: talking to someone, their family works, well, their immediate family works with data centers. And they were saying, you know, all the discussion even about water usage is incorrect because they're using so many different, there's just so many different ways for cooling, data center construction, you know, all of this. You know, and if there is water used, it's recycled, all of this other stuff. It's almost like, you know, think about all of the things that everybody hated until they understood them. Printing press, smallpox inoculation, you know, penicillin, nuclear power, right? All of this. Ride sharing, which, you know, still to be. I saw Waymo the other day. I don't know how I feel about that. Just saying. But the hysteria is over the top, and it's being constantly churned by foreign manipulation. That's true. There are people who, I was looking at this, the polling for data centers, I mean, it is dramatically, it's interesting because just as all of the hype on social media trying to get people to oppose data centers, the more that increased within people's algorithms, and there's been entities that have measured the increase of mentions in data centers in a negative fashion on social media, whether it's on TikTok, Instagram, Facebook, or whatever. They've done these measures where they can tell and see it suggests a correlation between the frequency of mention and the negativity on social media, and then, of course, it being reflected in what people say about that when they're surveyed. Like, the critics say, well, they consume untold quantities of water, and, you know, there's they kill all of the animals, and there's all this, but that's not even true. I mean, not even remotely. I mean, there a lot of them will use air cooling. Some of them have, what is it, the open loop stuff, which I can even explain the science behind some of this stuff. Some have, like, the immersion and the direct liquid cooling, the closed loop water. That's when the water circulates, and it just, the water's never exposed to air. It just constantly circulates. You're not using more or less water. It's just the way it is. There's so many different ways to do it, and the water usage by the numbers, like, they were saying that, you know, most of these facilities use less water than like a Costco or a Walmart. That's significant. I'm going to include, I've got a draft that I'm working up about this. I have a column deadline that I got to meet tonight, but I'm looking at some point before the weekend to have kind of like a one piece, like a one sheet on this so that you can refer to it when if you want answers on everything from the environment to water to usage to all of this stuff, because so much of what I see out there is just not correct, right? I mean, yes, they use water, but A, they're not all alike, and not every center is the same, right? Not every facility is the same. Not every facility serves the same purpose. And that's the truth of it. I mean, we could sit here and go through this all day, but I'm going to put this up in a piece. But the water argument about it is it's overblown, to be quite frank about it. It's completely overblown. And just like with every other industry or every other development, they also have to give an account for resources used, energy, etc. That's why it's very important to stay plugged in locally. I wanted to, we're going to come back to this, but I also want to hit a couple of other things. So we got a big issue here. As we were talking about, for instance, with Abdul El-Sayed, right? Abdul El-Sayed, who has been forced now to run away from Hassan Piker, but he won't condemn him. He won't condemn him. He won't say his name really anymore. And he's trying to make it look like there is daylight between him and Hassan Piker. But that's not true. This is cut 11. Hassan Piker's like, no, no, no. I was at, which I believe, El-Sayed asked Hassan Piker to come stump for him. Listen to the dog
1: the attacks
0: torture.
1: Kicked into high gear. Third Way, the think tank coming out and attacking me, and all these other consultants, you know, all the Beltway pundits coming after me. Yeah, that definitely happened after the Abdul El-Sayed campaign. He asked me to stomp for him, and I had not considered that ever before. I'd never really delivered a speech like that before.
0: I mean, the reason that people began criticizing Hassan Piker is because he said things like America deserved 9/11, and then he went to Cuba and was trying to blow smoke up the Castro regime. I mean, we could go on and on. That's a big problem. That is a very big problem. Abdul El-Sayed is very upset about having to deal with this. This is cut 10. And he keeps trying to run from it. Watch.
2: We're in the state of Michigan. If you want to make this race about a streamer in California, I just think you're missing the boat. This is about affordability in Michigan. This is about being able to see a doctor in Michigan. This is about Donald Trump's disastrous policies in Michigan. That's what I'm focused on right now. I am not interested in a conversation about a social media person in California. And for folks who want to make this race about a social media person in California, let's not forget what actually matters in our politics, what our politics really are about. I don't ever want my comments to hurt anybody's feelings. It's important to me that people understand that I take seriously the pain of all communities in this state. But I don't want to have a conversation about a Twitch streamer in California. It's just not a serious conversation.
0: Well, then why did he bring him to Michigan to campaign with him dozens of times? If he didn't want to make this about a guy who's made insane remarks about how much he hates the United States and everyone in it, why then did he personally invite the guy repeatedly to Michigan, repeatedly invite him to share the stage with him, to share the mic with him, and fundraise for him? Abdul El-Sayed is very excited to spend the money that Hassan Piker helped raise with him. He's the one who made this about, well, that's like, you know, honestly, this is the same formula that abusers use when they try to gaslight you into thinking that it's all your fault. Oh, you noticed that I did this? Why are you making it about this? You noticed that I brought this guy in? Why are you making it about this guy that I brought in? Well, you brought him in. Why did you bring him in? Why did you make it about this guy? That's the big question. The other question is this. The Hassan Piker of the right, Tucker Carlson, has now said that Trump should be removed from office again. So when should J.D. Vance address this? Because he's credited. He said Tucker Carlson's a close friend. He's been credited with getting Vance, not just in his Senate seat that he barely won, but also as vice president. I'm simply saying, when are we going to feel comfortable enough with our in our own personal constitutions and feel brave enough to ask these questions without fear of an organized operation trying to rob you of your Americanism because you dared use your free speech to adequately and legitimately ask questions of your government? 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
15: And now, all of the news you would probably miss. It's time for Dana's Quick Five.
0: All right, so first up, oh gosh, what do I, oh, here we go. I gotta, I have to, oh, where did I go? Where's my stuff? Okay, here it is. Sorry, I have this giant screen in front of me, and I thought I was looking at what I was supposed to be looking at. Let's see, so how the media tries to create a health panic in the U.S. So there's, they said there's a quarantine horror from Martha's Vineyard as experts warn a risk from deadly infected bats across America. So this is first thing, right? Here it is. Bats. Oh my gosh. Got a quarantine. Oh my gosh. This is crazy scary. And they said that the town of Tisbury reported that a dead bat was brought in to a home by a cat and it tested positive for a weird virus, rabies. It had rabies. Oh my gosh. The cats are in 45-day quarantine. Oh, et cetera. Everyone's freaking out. Okay. That's all well and good. But Now you have now four baby goats at a mobile petting zoo. They also test positive for rabies. This is in North Carolina. Everybody freak out. Everybody freak out. Oh, my gosh. And here's another one. Is this really what it's called? Oh, it is. That's disgusting. A really gross Burning Man intimate time dome. Attendees are told, oh, my gosh, now there's all kinds of viruses spreading there. It just, guys, you don't need to worry or panic about a bat with rabies in Martha's Vineyard. And you don't need to worry about baby goats that have rabies in North Carolina. They're taking care of it. However, if you are a modern neo-hippie, and you were in the desert at what they call the Burning Man Orgy Dome, that's disgusting, and you can completely prevent yourself from being exposed to any of that nastiness, so just don't do it. Abbott blocks funding in Texas for flock cameras as the bipartisan fury just continues to explode. The automated license plate readers, they say, they're not going to get the funding that apparently there was like a contract being finalized. There are not, politicians are catching on. They're not popular with the public. I don't like the idea that simply being in public means that you get to be surveilled or I don't agree with that. I don't agree with that concept. I know that there are people out there that support the flock cameras. Not a fan of it. Would you eat food that was delivered by a naked NEKKID DoorDash driver? Because one guy got caught delivering food to a home in his birthday suit. It's gross. And I don't think I would eat that. The customer said that it was vulgar. DoorDash said it was unacceptable. He's fired. Stick with us. 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

0: $3.42. November feeder cattle up 50 cents, closing at $3.10.42. Cash fed cattle market wrapping up last week, selling cattle in the north at $3.45 dressed. That's 10 bucks lower compared to the previous week. Southern cattle trading mostly at 222. That's 3 bucks lower compared to the previous week's weighted average. Boxed beef prices lower, choice down $1.03, $3.75.20. Select down $6.57 at $3.54.51. In the grain markets, corn closed higher to kick off the week, with December corn up 1 1/4, 5.37 3/4. March corn up a penny, closing at 5.52 1/4. Now, the wheat market had a huge drop to kick off the trading day. However, it recovered quite a bit on the close. We ended up closing December Kansas City wheat down 6 1/4 at 8.38 a bushel. December Chicago wheat down 10 cents. 774. Cotton continues to climb higher. Weather and production concerns, as well as fund buying, pushing the cotton market up. We saw the December contract up 176 points, 93.14. March cotton up 180 points, closing at 95.14. In the energy markets, October natural gas up 4 cents at 293. October West Texas crude up 231, 85.71 a barrel. I'm Kerry Martin on the Texas Farm Bureau Radio Network.
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3: Well, as we put a bow on August and gear up for September, unfortunately, it's just more of the same summer heat out there. We're going to see winds largely out of the south at 5 to 15 miles an hour. Daytime highs in the mid to upper 90s this afternoon, dropping down into the 80s by this evening. Overnight lows down around 70 degrees. And then for tomorrow and really the rest of this week as a whole, we'll see high 90s to low triple digits out there, some breezy winds at times, and maybe a low-end shot at some isolated showers and thunderstorms trying to move in from the northwest. With your first alert forecast from News Channel 10, I am meteorologist Sheldon Brashears. We'll be right back.

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1: Welcome back to the program. Dana Lash with you. So as we were saying last segment, before we had our headlines, you know, with this stuff with El Saeed, it's incredibly important, I think, if we're having Abdul El Saeed address Hassan Piker, then we need to look at the Hassan Piker on the right and talk about Tucker Carlson for a moment. This is cut 27. Watch this.
2: The second any president actively considers first use of nuclear weapons, that person should be removed from office immediately, because that's got to be the red line, destroying all of humanity with a nuclear strike. I mean, so why isn't there an attempt to remove him from office, like, immediately? Anyone who would even tolerate that kind of talk from any of his subordinates or employees is, by definition, unfit. That's the total destruction of the world. Just again, any leader of any country who suggests first use of nuclear weapons has forfeited his right to lead. He has to be removed immediately. I think that's just a fair standard. Any normal person, I think.
1: No, it's not a fair standard. I'm not going to take political lessons from a CIA reject Nepo baby who got all of his money from foreigners to start his companies. I'm just not going to buy into that. I'm really not. And he said this on Friday when he was talking about, he quite literally made up a straw man so that he could argue against it. It's weird. I can't stand when people do this. Well, what if, blah, blah, blah, and then this is what needs to happen. Well, it didn't happen. But he didn't use nukes on Iran. But he can sure as hell talk about it all he wants to. Don't sit here and tell us what the president can or can't say and limit his arsenal during any kind of negotiation, verbally or otherwise. That's not up for him to decide. He says, oh, well, the second he actively considers the use of nukes, well, who gets to do that? I mean, just the absolute hysteria and hyperbole from Tucker. I've never seen a man so prone to emotions as he is. My gosh, he puts women to shame. It's ridiculous. And he was talking.

0: talking about that with one of his another compromised guest. But he was saying, well, why isn't there an attempt to remove him from office? You know, I feel like this is a fair question to ask. Tucker Carlson is very good friends, if not best friends, with the Vice President of the United States. And he's demanding that Vance's boss be removed from office immediately over some straw man hyperbole. I think it were past the time to ask Vance what he thinks of Carlson and whether or not he shares or continues to share those views. Not just on this, but on a host of other issues. It's incredibly fair to ask this. And I also feel that no one's too precious to answer questions, especially people seeking elected office in these United States. Now, I know that there is an organized and well-funded effort to convince you otherwise on a multitude of different fronts. But the reality is that this is the United States of America. This is a nation that was born from people who got so damn mad over taxes that they decided to riot, and God love them. This is a country that was founded on rebellion. Right. This is a country that was founded on crossing a cold river on Christmas Eve to go and get some Hessians and thereby changing the tide of the War of Independence. That's what's in our DNA. And so I feel like it's completely respectful and in keeping with our country's grand tradition of asking questions and also not treating any elected officials though they are too precious to answer said questions and ask, do you agree with us? I mean, remember, there's a lot of overlap with the Vance and Carlson worlds here. A lot of overlap. And I told you before that Carlson, his own son, he got him after he couldn't get him into Georgetown. He ended up getting him somewhere else. And then he got him a job with Vance as his deputy press secretary. And then after it got a little too hot for Vance, they decided to scuttle him, and they have him opening a firm. Like, we needed another losing campaign operative on K Street, but there you go. It's completely fair to ask if J.D. Vance endorses this. What does J.D. Vance think of one of his best friends and the guy who got him into the vice presidency seat? What does he think of him now calling for his boss to step down? There are a couple of interesting theories, and I find it not really coincidental that I had this exact same conversation with a friend of mine, well, friends of mine over the weekend, as it relates to this. And I just literally talked about this with Lorraine. She made a comment in Slack, and I'm like, this is wild, because this conversation came up over this exact issue over the weekend. So, I had a couple of different things happening this weekend, and one of the things I was at, someone brought up Tucker's comment on Friday. Like, oh, well, look at this. You know, this is, you know, at some point, this is going to impact Vance negatively, which I agree. I think it absolutely, and I'm wondering if part of the reason that he hasn't addressed it is because, you know, it's a little tricky to address this at this point. But I think he has to. You're talking about a guy who helped get you to where you are, and he's demanding that the President of the United States be removed from office. It's only fair to ask whether or not Vance shares this view. We're asking Abdul El-Sayed about Hassan Piker. We need to be asking Vance about Tucker Carlson. And I think that's completely acceptable to do. I mean, this is, at this point, it's a little ridiculous. And so, to put it bluntly, the theory is that if Republicans lose going into midterms and we finish midterms losing, and, you know, looking at the polling, especially if in some of these very important races, the polling holds out and we end up losing Congress, you know what's going to happen, right? You know what's going to happen. Trump is going to get impeached. Right. Everybody knows this is going to happen. He's going to get impeached. That's all Democrats care. They don't have anything else to work with you to offer you. They don't have any other policies that are going to work. They don't have any of that. They know that there's going to be that's all they can promise is, well, we'll impeach him. And that's apparently enough for people to cast a ballot for a Democrat. They're not telling you what they're going to do to make things more affordable. They're not going to tell you anything about how they would handle geopolitical issues, but they're going to impeach Trump. Every single one of them talks about this. Now, what happens? Because how many times is this them going after him? One, two, but third time's a charm, maybe? What if they actually, because the last impeachment, there were no criminal charges. So what if they're able to actually, if they lose Congress, what if they're able to actually impeach him? What if, I want you to just think about this for a moment. Crazier things have happened. Remember, we've been in uncharted waters since 2016. What if they actually were able to do it? It's very weird that you have so many people like Marjorie Taylor Greene and Tom Massey and all these that are actively working with Democrats right now, working with Republicans, domestic ideological opponents. It's very weird. And they're growing. When they say they want to create another party, they don't actually want to create another party to run. They want to disrupt the Republican Party because they want to take it over from the inside. They think they're going to do that from the outside. So say they get an impeachment to stick and they oust Trump. Who steps into that role? Think about it for a moment. Think about it. Who then steps up into that role? I think you all out there in Radio Land know the answer. Kane, do you know the answer? Share it with the class.
1: J.D. Vance.
0: It's J.D. Vance. Now, I mean, again, I don't think it's a coincidence that within the past several days that this argument, this observation has come up repeatedly. And as Lorraine noted as well, and as a handful of folks that I was talking to also said, you know, the crazy thing is that if he is able, if he takes over and we're at the we're over the halfway point in Trump's second term, that does not count on the clock as part of Vance's terms. Does that make sense? So he finishes out Trump's term and then he can run for two consecutive terms. So instead of 8 years, you have maybe almost 10. I'm not a betting person, but that does look like a strategy that is being at least somewhat nurtured by the Carlson faction. Be the closest thing to an FDR type of never-ending term since FDR. Now it starts to come in a little bit of a sharper perspective. I'm just saying, I'm just theorizing, I'm just speculating. No, we're just asking questions. But it is very interesting how all the people who were demanding that we unite with Carlson, remember Heritage Foundation? The Heritage Foundation, which now apparently quotes like known actual like skinheads, I don't know. The Heritage Foundation, which has been not the same people running it as were running it some years ago. They haven't said any. They were the ones demanding that we all, Kevin Roberts came on my show. They were demanding that we unite with the Tucker Carlsons. Are we still to unite with Tucker Carlson, who's calling for Trump to be impeached? Notice how they went after everybody at the time that criticized Carlson and all of these other individuals for not uniting. And they went after them pretty viciously. Now they're silent. Why haven't these same people spoken up? The ones who were like, you have to unite, you have to unite. They haven't said anything about this. Are we to unite with that? I'm wondering, where did they go? I can't hear them. Where are they? Are we to unite with this? Because that's what they said. You know, they were trying to be your moral betters within the GOP. They were demanding that we unite with this. Is that what we are to do? What does the vice president think of this? Where is he at on this? I feel like now is the time where he has to answer. I want to know. Because we know he's running. He had two big back-to-back major dollar fundraisers. You don't do that unless you're running. He's running. Everyone knows it. We all know it. I think that he needs to answer this. And I think we need to have this conversation sooner rather than later. A lot of Republicans need to be forthright about this. We have Florida Man on the way as we move.

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0: It's his life mission to make bad decisions. It's time for Florida Man.
1: Oh, boy. All right. A man. I would think that this is a woman driver, but it's a man. He's drunk. So this happened in Cape Coral. A man faces DUI. He ran over everything.
2: Oh, boy.
1: Curbs, property, trees, mailboxes.
2: Hey.
1: Wow. And did it in front of police. So Glenn Anthony Arrigo was arrested on charges of driving under the influence, fleeing and eluding, resisting without violence, 2 counts of leaving the scene of a crash, 3 counts of DUI causing property damage. An officer watched him do it. Like, he watched him make a wide turn and just smack a tree right in somebody's yard. He turned into someone's yard and ran over their tree. Let's see. And then he drove away. After the officer activated their lights and siren, ordered him to stop, he drove away and then ran over a mailbox. And was, another story says he was partially on the sidewalk. That's insane. When he was pulled out, Arrigo was accused of having bloodshot and watery eyes, slurred speech, poor coordination, strong odor of alcohol. He denied drinking at all.
2: We believe you.
1: And so the crash, his Jeep got $10,000 in damage. $250 mailbox, $1,000 in other damage. Oh, my gosh. This guy's, yeah. It's just too much, man. Too much. Nobody needs that much. Let's see. Another Cape Coral. Okay. I want to do the shark one. A Florida man was attacked by a 7-foot shark and said he would be 100% dead without the help of nearby boaters. He was savagely attacked by a 7-foot shark. And he was fishing in shallow water at a sandbar in Key West. Again, whose house are you in?
2: The
1: shark. The shark's house. And he said he got bitten and he looked down because he felt it. He looked down and there was so much blood in the water. He said it was pretty, he was in the hospital for a little bit. He noticed the shark try to move away, but he said it beelined toward him and latched onto his legs. And he remembered thinking that he was not going to get off the beach and he's going to bleed out. And he goes, so I was sitting there making peace with myself. And he said that he saw 2 nearby boaters who just happened to be medical staff racing over to provide assistance. He said, like angels coming out of the water. And he goes, and if it wasn't for them, I would be 100% dead on the beach. He said, you know, grace to God that they were medically trained people and nurses and EMTs. It's actually pretty amazing because that wouldn't happen that way. Talk about the timing. Let's see. A Florida woman drove a car for 2 years without knowing, and now she's stuck with the bill. How do you not know that you're driving a car? I'm not going to say her last name. You want me to spell it? Let me spell this last name. WOLNOMIEJSKI. I don't know. She learned that the Nissan that she was driving had been for 2 years, had a fraudulent VIN number, and that she was sold a stolen car. She got it from LC Motors One Inc. in 2023, but the VIN was fraudulent. And when they searched and they realized that the VIN was tied to a stolen car, she was forced to return the SUV to the theft victim, and now she doesn't have a ride. She's still making payments on the loan that she secured to purchase the vehicle. She goes, I'm paying $330 a month for a car that I don't have and living below my means right now. So the sheriff's office thinks that she's a fraud victim. I think that the dealership should replace her car. The dealership says that they bought the stolen car by auction and that they just sell used vehicles. You know, I guess they buy them in groups or whatever. And they said that we're not the owners of the vehicle and we're not a consumer-facing business, etc. I feel bad for her. But they say buyers should check and run the VIN, you know, whether it's through Carfax or another resource, and make sure that the VIN on the door frame matches the VIN on the dashboard and that they have all of that. True, but I do think that the dealership owes her a car. We got a lot more on the way. Third hour. Stick with us.
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6: Day three is done. I'm Lisa Brady, Fox News. The jury deliberating the murder case against Lindsay Clancy in Massachusetts wraps up another day of deliberations, due back tomorrow morning for day four. Clancy is charged with killing her young children before trying to kill herself.
7: The heart of all of this in this trial is really the state of mind of Lindsay Clancy on January 24, 2023.
6: Fox's Brian Yenis at the courthouse in Plymouth, where prosecutors are trying to prove Clancy knew her actions were wrong and could control them.
7: Remember, on that day, she drove her daughter, Cora, to the doctor. She built a snowman and did art projects with her kids. But at about 5 p.m., she sent her husband on errands, and in that hour, she strangled her three children. The defense says a voice hallucination told her to do it. The prosecution says it was premeditated murder.
6: The jury can also consider lesser counts of second-degree murder and manslaughter. A teenage girl in North Carolina is now charged with murder in connection with a mosque attack in San Diego, where three people were killed in May before the two shooters, ages 17 and 18, killed themselves. Prosecutors say the girl is accused of live streaming the attack and publishing the killer's manifesto, including white supremacist writings. A grand jury indicting her on multiple counts, including murder by aiding and abetting. President Trump calls Iran a failed nation, but still suggests a response to Iran's latest targeting of U.S. forces in the region.
8: Their Navy is gone. Their Air Force is gone. Their surveillance equipment is almost entirely gone. That doesn't mean we won't smack them. We'll see what happens.
6: Iran fired missiles at U.S. military sites in Jordan after the U.S. targeted rocket launchers to prevent new sea mines in the Strait of Hormuz. The U.S. Supreme Court just allowing the White House ballroom project to continue while lawsuits play out in lower courts. The 5-4 decision is not a ruling on the project's legality. 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
6: The U.S. Treasury Secretary says economic pressure on Iran will continue and that the European Union is supporting the effort, also telling reporters Iran is taking new sanctions seriously.
21: They're taking them very seriously. If you look back what the Iranian political leadership has said over the past 10 days, they're in shock at the state of their economy.
6: Secretary Scott Bessent at a meeting of G20 finance ministers in North Carolina and on the sidelines there meeting with his Russian counterpart.
7: The Treasury Secretary directly
13: directly in a one-on-one meeting pushing the president's 28-point peace plan for Ukraine. The Treasury Secretary wants to move that forward to try and come to some sort of agreement. He's making that pitch again and putting some pressure on the Russians directly here at the G20.
6: Fox Business's Edward Lawrence in Asheville. President Trump defends Russia being invited to the G20, suggesting that getting along with everybody is helpful. This is he announced more drug makers are signing a pledge to lower prescription prices.
15: Nine medium-sized pharmaceutical firms are agreeing to cut prices for U.S. patients as part of a most favored nations deal with the Trump administration.
16: For decades, Americans paid the highest drug prices anywhere in the world by far. It wasn't even close. We were ripped off.
15: But President Trump says price agreements have now been made with more than two dozen drug makers over the past year, covering 90% of the pharmaceutical market. The president is touting falling drug prices as part of an affordability agenda ahead of the midterm elections. At the White House, Jared Halpern, Fox News.
6: Just getting word, the murder case over the 1996 killing of rapper Tupac Shakur has gone to the jury in Las Vegas. Dwayne Davis, the only person ever charged in Shakur's death, he's accused of orchestrating it. Wall Street ends August in the red, the Dow dropping 374 points. I'm Lisa Brady, Fox News.
17: The Amarillo Fire Department responded to a fire in the 1400 block of Southwest 10th Avenue shortly after midnight Saturday. At the scene, firefighters found a trash pile burning against the rear of a single-story multi-unit commercial building. Due to flames threatening the structure, the incident was upgraded to a first alarm response. Firefighters extinguished the exterior fire and checked the building and adjoining businesses. For extension, none was found, however, smoke had entered the building. No injuries were reported. Despite ignition sources being identified near combustible materials, the exact origin of the fire could not be determined. A New York actor has won a Zoran Mamdani look-alike contest. Here's Sarah Lee Kessler with more.
19: Amadeo Fusca may be 6 years older than New York City's mayor, but he's a dead ringer for his honor. Fusca competed wearing a Knicks jersey under a suit jacket. He took home $100 for winning the contest. I'm Sarah Lee Kessler.
17: For KGNC News, I'm Michael J. Stevens.
1: I don't know if I like isolationists. I don't even think that that's the correct term. Dumbass is the correct term. If we disagree on the means to the end, I'm not going to look at you as an enemy. And I don't want the right to fall victim to the same inferiority complex that plagues the left.
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1: Welcome back to the program. Ladies and gentlemen, we are at the top of this third hour on this lovely little Friday. Oh, no, Monday. Sorry, I messed with you. It's Monday. We're going to start it. You know what? It's great because you've got Labor Day weekend coming up. You have a full week of life, y'all. You got a brand new Monday. You got a fresh new day to conquer. You're blessed. You woke up. So welcome to the show. If you missed anything on our previous 2 hours, go download the podcast. You can also find us over YouTube, Facebook, and Substack. Make sure you check that out. I'm going to finish up just some of the data center thing. I don't want to pummel you with data center stuff for hour after hour, but I do want to touch on it every single day. My whole thing is, I'll tell you where I am. I don't know if I'm interested in convincing somebody to change or make a decision, but what really kind of ticks me off is that you're not given enough information in many instances. I feel like the gatekeepers, media gatekeepers, are not letting you know everything that you can know about this issue. And that leaves more room for Chi-Com propaganda, which is what I think a lot of this is. And I don't get mad at anybody about data centers if they disagree, because I understand some of where the hysteria is coming from. And I do think there is a lot of hysteria out there about this. And we were talking about how POTUS had just, he had it up on Truth Social, where he was talking about data centers on Truth Social. And he was saying that basically, if you don't want them, you're going to be backwards and poor. He was also indicating that there's a smart way to do it. Like, no one is saying, let's go out there and we're going to put a data center right next door to your house. We're going to put a data center, like, right next to... right in a beautiful park. No one's saying that. You don't fall for the propaganda. Now, don't, and here's the other thing. I don't want anyone to take offense when I say that people are falling for propaganda, because they are. Don't take offense to that. This is how you need to look at it. Your mind is a spoil of war right now. And the war is with information. The war is with, ironically, data. With and about. And whether or not we like it, AI and the increase in consumption of data is here, and it is a reality. I'm a very practical person when it comes to this stuff. And we're showing you POTUS's tweet post, right? It was on True Social, and then the rapid response for his X account reposted this. It's here. I'm very practical about how I look at this stuff, because I'll have emotions about an issue later. But first and foremost, what I want to do is how to best solve the issue, the problem, or remedy the issue. So AI and the consumption of data is here, and it exists. A lot of the data centers, and Kane and I were talking about this on break, you have over 5,000 already that have existed this entire time. When you stream a movie, when you use the internet, when you're on Facebook, when you're on Amazon, when you're shopping online, when you're checking your portal with your doctor's office, all of this is data. All of this is processed through these data centers. Now, the reason there is an increase is partly because A, AI, and also B, we are becoming more and more digitized as a society. And so, as a result, you're seeing more data center construction. Now, they've even changed how they function, how they operate. Kane made a very good point. Whenever you hear it's in the cloud,
0: save it to the cloud.
1: Where do you think that is? All your photos that you have of your family.
0: It's not up in the clouds.
1: Ignore him for a minute. He's just over here smart mouthing. The photos of your family, when you get a new phone, right, and you are syncing it up, by the way, the new iPhone's going to be coming out. They're going to announce it this month, and it's coming out this month. And a lot of it's being made right here in the US of A. They're taking everything away from China, so what? But when you're syncing up your phone and you're having, you know, you're updating your phone, uploading, getting everything transferred over, where is that pulling from? The cloud. It's not an actual cloud. It's not like Super Mario Brothers where there's some like turtles up there and they're just like dealing with all your data up in the cloud. No, that's a data center. It's a data center. You're already dealing with it. Data centers are here. They're prevalent. I mean, shopping online. All of it. So this already exists. They've been booming. Forbes had a really good piece about it a couple months ago. Where they were getting into it, like real, it's not just like the video. By the way, I've seen so many people sharing videos. I'm not going to say who it is. I have a family member who will not stop sending me AI videos. My family member simultaneously complains about data centers. Where do you think those videos are getting processed? Data centers. Storage. Your customer records, your bank records, financial services, your transactions online. You go buy a gun.

0: you're using money and you're doing transactions, buying ammo, whatever. Data center. 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When I play Helldivers, data center. All data centers. 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Data centers. All of it. It's already here. So I don't want you to think it's a big boogeyman that's just coming. It's already here. It's already here. It can be scary if you let it. Here's where it gets scary. If we give up control and curation, then absolutely, then you can freak out. This is not anything to freak out over now. We lose control of it. I will be the first one setting my hair on fire, screaming through the street. Because, and I say this as not a fan of AI. I have literally, I was called a doomer. You know, I got to tell you this. I was at an event, sidebar. It was with Media Research Center. And one of the people, not with Media Research Center, but one of the people that came to their event, literally, they was like 70 years old. A 70-year-old person said I was a doomer. And I went, I was so, my first thought was, how dare you? Then I thought, wait, I'm not a doomer. I'm just being practical. I'm like, look, I don't like AI. I don't like it because people don't know how to really use it by and large yet. And also, with any unknown, people are terrified of it. I'm being practical. I'm telling you what's going to happen if we don't control and curate. That doesn't make me a doomer. That makes me a realist. I will be a doomer if we don't control and curate it and we give everything up to the Chi-Coms. Then, hells yeah, major doomer. What doomer? Absolutely. But the presence of them, it's already a reality. So we're going to see more, particularly as the consumption goes up, as usage goes up, and as AI increases. And there's going to be benefits and challenges, just like with anything. There's good and bad, benefits and challenges. You're always going to have that. But I think it's important to work in reality when we're discussing what is myth and what is fact. Like, for instance, like the water usage is the only issue. And everybody talks about, but in a lot of these instances, they have the closed, the closed loop where the water never touches air and they're able to, and it helps to cool everything off, et cetera, et cetera. It's not even an issue. There are some instances where water usage for the data centers is actually under that, then is under what the like nearby Costco uses or a Walmart supercenter or something of that nature. People talk about discharged water not being managed properly. With any other development, that is an issue. Data centers don't get a pass on how they process and handle wastewater than any other development does. Those laws still exist. They are applicable to data centers just like with any other development. So just like any other development can't pollute public water, can't discharge unmanaged water improperly, data centers can't either. So that's also a thing. There are some municipalities, by the way, that when they are planning and they're doing smart planning of construction of data centers, where they, the communities require them to, like pre-treat all the water, like on site. The older centers, the newer ones don't do this. The older ones that don't have the new cooling and the, you know, et cetera, et cetera. That is something that you can build in. I also think, like I said, with every good and bad benefit and negative, you have to stay locked in. Nobody wants these things like jacking up residential areas. Nobody wants eminent domain. Nobody wants any of that. And to say that you support smart implementation of data centers is not saying that you endorse those things, because those things are not smart. So why would you endorse those? Those don't fit into the smart plan. But you absolutely have to stay locked in. There are a lot of, like, putting them underground, or Elon Musk said to put them in outer space, which actually seems pretty smart, but I know we have a lot of debris out there. But with anything, like I said, it's good and bad. And this is the issue. So the water thing is a big discussion, any kind of noise, all of those. And none of these are illegitimate issues, but I think we've got to stick to fact and not allow ourselves to be wound up into, you know, complete hysteria by the Chi-Com propaganda, who, by the way, they would love for us to abandon this. And that's the thing. That's how I look at it. It's here to stay. So I'm being practical. If it's here to stay, I don't want the Chi-Coms controlling or curating it. Right? I think we all would agree on that. So let's start from that premise. What is the best way to go about it to where we control and curate, but we also are doing smart planning, smart implementation, and we're respecting existing municipalities? That's the way to approach it. And developers, there are instances, because I've heard from so many people across the country, of good and bad developers. You're always going to have that with any project other than beyond data centers. People have to stay locked in, and they have to work with their city councils. They have to work with their elected officials. And a lot of these developers will go out and meet with people. And if you don't like what they're selling, and you don't think that it's practical, and you don't think that it's respecting, you know, the heritage of the municipality, for lack of a better way to put it, you know, the existing zoning, et cetera, then tell them. Then tell them. We're going to talk more about this. Otherwise, we'll spend hours every single day. And I know that you don't want to be besieged by that. So here's two other things that we have to hit today, separate from the data center thing. They're making a new, Tom Cruise has announced a new Days of Thunder movie, and Anne Hathaway's in it. And everybody has thoughts. Don't know what I think about that. I don't know what I think. I like Days of Thunder. Don't know what I think about Anne Hathaway. We'll see. Ma'am Donnie's wife is on yet another personal trip, guys. She's left for another personal trip. This is like one of three that she apparently is going to have this month. We've got that. And this judicial fight over people who are not citizens and whether or not they have, do they have the free speech that citizens have? We're going to discuss that. And, oh, I got one more other thing. Alexander Dugin. That freaky Putin guy. He's got thoughts on Christianity. We're going to discuss that and more. So we got a lot still to try to cram in the last part of the show as we move. Folks who won't make it possible. It's our friends at Webroot. Webroot, guys. 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

0: and now. All of the news you would probably miss. It's time for Dana's Quick Five.
1: So, a couple found a mysterious 150-pound sculpture buried in their backyard. That's a really weird find. It's like this big stone thing, and they're trying to figure out what to do with it. I mean, I think it looks kind of cool. I would have probably used it for something, you know, just saying. But the family, they're in San Francisco. This dude was digging in his yard, and he struck something hard with his shovel. He's a landscape contractor, so he thought he just, like, hit an old, like, fence post footing, right? But then they freed it with a pickaxe, and he found it was a bust of a woman made of limestone. It was a head and neck rising from a rectangular base. It weighs 150 pounds. It's 22 inches wide, 18 high, 10 deep. And he goes, it's

0: really neat. I've dug up some things in the yard over the years, but this is the neatest one. They think it was done by somebody that at least had a sophisticated skill level because it was not a hobbyist that did it. They were looking at the way it was cut, et cetera. So they're trying to figure out who did it. That would be interesting if they could, you know, like, I hope they keep it and don't, like, give it away. I mean, you found it. Finders keepers. That's the way I look at it, right? Let's see. Ooh, no. A 41-year-old. Oh, gosh. Oh, my gosh, you guys. A 41-year-old was hospitalized after a horrifying do-it-yourself treatment for incontinence. The guy super glued his urethra closed.
1: What?
0: This is a real story. It's from New York Post. It's a 41-year-old man who was having incontinence. He had trouble controlling his bladder. And he decided, yeah, he did that. The fix was to glue himself to where that wouldn't happen. And he had to go to the hospital. So he had no psychiatric disorder. He just thought that would work. It didn't. Stay with us. So Human just released the best Super Beats Archie that they've ever made. 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
7: Looking at the rest of your Monday, we're going to see that high summer heat, high 90s, low triple digits further off towards east. Rain showers should miss us at least today. Looking ahead in the forecast, we'll keep a 10 to 20% mention of rain chances around, as we could see some showers and thunderstorms make it into our far northwestern counties. Just how far east they can make it will remain yet to be seen, but largely outside of that, daytime highs will be in the 90s and triple digits here as we go throughout this brand new work week. With your first alert forecast from News Channel 10 AM meteorologist Sheldon Brashears.
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1: Welcome back to the program, ladies and gentlemen. 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We've got it all covered. And also make sure you go sign up over at Substack, Chapter and Verse. So a federal judge ruled that the administration cannot deport or revoke visas for non-citizens based on protected political speech. And of course, this came up as you talk about all these foreign nationals who are, a lot of this first started to, I think it was last fall, or last, when you had the, or maybe it was last year, when you had the Jewish students who were being run around, run off campus by these pro, and again, I don't like using this term because it's a fake term, trying to retcon a history that didn't exist, Palestinian advocacy. And those people were basically like running these students, you know, off of their campuses. And there were, you know, riots. You guys remember all of that. A federal court judge found that portions of the Immigration and Nationality Act violate the First and Fifth Amendments when used to target non-citizens for expressing political views. I don't want a non-citizen's political view expressed here in these United States. I don't want that at all. You're a guest here. Just like I can't go to Italy. I would get in trouble if I were to go to some, if I were to go to Italy, if I were to go to Mexico, I'll go to jail. Mm-hmm. If I took part in political protests over there. If I went to Italy, same thing. I would be in major trouble. I'm a guest in that country. Guests here aren't afforded the same considerations as Americans. And that is not a belief. That's not, I don't feel that that is in any way contradictory with the First Amendment, because when our founders were writing the First Amendment, they were saying that these are natural rights. This is, and these are founders, by the way, who really believed that they were divinely inspired in the creation of our Declaration of Independence. And you're talking about people who don't even recognize that divinity, that who don't even recognize the dominion of those rights, and they want to undo that Western jurisprudence that gives the structure for protecting them, which I find incredibly ironic. But no, I don't believe that non-citizens should have the same advantages and protections that citizens here in the United States do, because I am America first for Americans. That's the way I look at it. Yeah, that's the way it is. I'm not going to let someone come over here and

0: determined to influence political outcomes with foreign influence. And I think that's a fair, I think that's pretty fair. You all think that's pretty fair? I think that's pretty fair. Kane, that sounds like a good deal.
1: Stay up fair.
0: So this, I mean, look at it. This is CARE. It's the Council for American Islamic Relations. They're one of the unindicted co-conspirators in the Holy Land trial. I mean, that's exactly what we're talking about as well. They're talking about foreign students. They have a First Amendment right to support Hamas, and they can't be deported. That's ultimately what this comes down to. That's ultimately. And DeSantis, I have this. Let me pull this up. DeSantis had, where do I have this on the rundown? DeSantis had has declared CARE to be a terror. I mean, they're recognizing it as a terrorist organization. By the way, CARE is the group that blamed, they blamed 9/11 on America. America and Israel. That's what they did. Oh, there are support of it. CARE blamed 9/11 on U.S. support for Israel. And in a back-to-school guide, CARE actually recommended bin Laden's writings. Osama bin Laden's writings. So people want to have a discussion about 1A protections, etc. And of course, CARE celebrated this decision. I want to find this link. I have it on my thing. But DeSantis had declared, here it is. I got it right here. I just got it. DeSantis put out a post earlier, said, we've designated CARE, named an unindicted co-conspirator and the largest terror financial trial in history, as a foreign terrorist organization. All states should follow suit. So the Trump administration is also set to look at Soros's nonprofit, Southern Poverty Law Center, and CARE in a major tax crackdown. So I'm very glad. I think Abbott absolutely needs to do this. Every governor should be doing this and recognizing that organization as a terror entity, because it is. It's not a stretch. There's receipts. There are receipts. So this makes all the sense in the world. You don't have, again, you don't have those same protections. It's not the same. We all remember, everybody remember that CARE Holy Land trial, right? They were like funneling all kinds of cash to these terror groups. And everyone for all this, the weeping and gnashing of the teeth about AIPAC, the stuff that I hear about AIPAC, which is an American group, as opposed to CARE, which is not, it's a Council for American Islamic Relations. Yeah, USAID got CARE money. No, here's the other thing, though. The way to look at this case with regard to this is, like, for instance, that Khalil guy, Mahmoud Khalil. When you come to the United States, do foreigners have a right to visit this country? Ask yourself this question as it pertains to this case. Do foreigners have a right to, does someone from Pakistan have a right to come to the United States, to visit the United States? Yes or no? What do you all think out there in radio land? Kane, do you think that a Pakistani, just, or someone from Venezuela or anywhere, has a right to come visit the United States? Yes or no?
2: A right? No. No, not a right.
0: Right. So this idea. I mean, that is it's not a right. So it's a privilege.
1: It absolutely is.
0: That can be revoked. Mm-hmm. The issue is, can it be revoked based upon speech? That is the issue of this case. Now, that's what the judge determined was, no, it cannot, because they are comparing in their. The way I look at it is, the decision is saying that Americans and people who are not Americans are the same, have the same rights in these United States. And I disagree with that. I think we have rights in these United States. These people have privileges that can be revoked. And that, depending on whether or not they're a good guest, it's a revocable privilege. That's it. Plain and simple. That's how I view this. It's, and yes, all of these things are about restricting government. People can say whatever they want to say. Someone did not lose their right to say something. They said all this stuff. That's why we had this court case in the first place. They said it. I think it's being inaccurately misconstrued as a speech issue when it is a consequence issue. You can say whatever you want. Are you protected from consequence? One of the consequences that is being overlooked is when you are here as a foreigner and you're visiting the United States, you are here under certain conditions. Some of those conditions pertains to politics and disruption and things of that nature. If you are found in violation of those conditions, which can also be invoked by speech, then this is up on the table. I mean, no one stopped them from physically saying it. No one stopped them from saying it. But to be involved in political activities and, you know, do all of this stuff, there is the statutory authority that our federal government retains over revocation of visas and whether or not entry is granted, things of that nature, and whether or not deportation proceedings can be initiated based upon whether or not political activities or political speech negatively impacts national interests. Do you see? So that condition by itself separates the citizen from the non-citizen. You have these rights without consequence. They can say whatever they want, but not without consequence. And I would even say, you know, there's certain things baked into it. Defamation, libel, slander, things like that. That is, you are not protected from the consequence of that. But there is a pretty, I think, broadly defined executive authority over this. It is a privilege. And our legal structure maintains that coming here on a visa is a privilege. Coming to the United States as a visitor is a privilege. It is not a right. Foreigners do not have a right to come to the United States. Under the Immigration and Nationality Act, Section 212A3C, the Secretary of State has the authority to revoke a visa if an individual's entry or activities could trigger, quote, adverse foreign policy consequences, end quote. And they already and have monitored social media activities to that point. So this gets into that Mahmoud Khalil guy. The guy who was involved in running his mouth about the United States, et cetera, et cetera, and going after Jewish students and all of this stuff. This guy does not have a right to be here. It was a privilege, and he violated the condition of that privilege because he with his poor behavior. And he chose to engage in activities that he was thoroughly free to engage in, but he's not thoroughly protected from the consequences of that. Because our legal structure maintains that it is not a right, it is a privilege. So going back to my question, how in the world, or back to what we're talking about, how in the world, I feel like this decision is the wrong decision. Because they're arguing that, well, no, you can't come over here and say whatever you want. You have the same free speech as all Americans. Well, that is not in keeping with the tradition of the statute, history, or its enforcement, or the actual written statute itself. That's a problem. Foreign nationals have to ensure that their speech and advocacy doesn't cross that line. The same that I have to do if I'm in Norway or if I'm in Italy or if I'm in, you know, wherever. Same thing. And it can impact a visa. It can impact that privilege. That's the big difference. So, long story long, that's why I feel completely like this was the wrong decision to have made. Like, for instance, do you know that if you are a foreign national and you're here and you take part in

0: protest and you're asked to disperse and you don't disperse, that criminal immediately just auto starts deportation proceedings because you're in violation of your conditions for visiting. That's the way it is. That's the law. So this is like, honestly, this feels like trying to make law with this decision, trying to overwrite what we have as a law with this decision. That's what it seems like. We have more to come. I know we got Days of These United States on the way. Our partners that help bring you the program, the folks over at Patriot Mobile, it's the only Christian conservative cell phone service in the country. And they want to not only save you money, they also want to make sure that you have just the best, most unassailable service that you can. 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
1: I saw this story online. Actually, Kane saw it first, and now it's trending. This 75-year-old man with Parkinson's and a brain injury, Robert Roland, he had his nurse, Sarah Smalls, as his caregiver since March of 24. She gained power of attorney in April, and the daughter, one of his daughters, went to visit her dad, and she found the locks changed and the Ring camera on the door. And then she climbed through a window to check on her dad, and she got arrested for trespassing because she was told that the dad wasn't alive and the nurse who took care of him owned the dad's house, and it happened in South Carolina. She said that they were close and that they FaceTimed, and then she said that her dad started to disappear, and apparently nobody was told that he was gone. None of this adds up to me. I am one of the most suspicious people in the world, so I immediately did not take this at face value. But apparently there's a police investigation, but you can either believe that the nurse coerced this guy to do this and then stole all of his stuff, or you can be like, how did the daughter know that the dad wasn't on death's door if they were quote-unquote so close? I mean, if this was my parent and I wasn't able to get a hold of them for 24 hours, I would be immediately calling the police to do a welfare check while I'm getting a plane, while I'm hopping a flight to go there. Or driving, whatever. To me, that stands out. And so a lot of these stories that you see online, I think everything is just designed to generate outrage. And I noticed the website where it came, one of the stories came from is not a trusted website. But I don't know. I mean, there have been stories like that. There was a story in my family's hometown where something happened, but the guy did not have a relationship with his family at all. Like, he hadn't seen him in like 10 years or so. I don't know if it's something like this, but to not know that he was that sick, you were so close, but you didn't know he had passed away long enough for all that legal paperwork to be done and all that stuff to be transferred and all the, I'm calling shenanigans. It sounds weird to me. Just saying. All right. We've got today in Stupidity, Kane. What do we have?
2: Well, let's go to New York. The governor of New York, as a matter of fact, Kathy Hochul, who has in the past complained about the patriarchy and how it's Handmaid's Tale in America, thanks to Republicans, has no problem doing this. Juan, go ahead with 13. She's in a hijab as she talks to her Muslim constituents.
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1: 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I wouldn't be messing up my glorious locks.
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1: No way.
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6: KGNC. litigation can continue. I'm Lisa Lacera, Fox News. A divided Supreme Court lifting a lower court order that halted construction of the $400 million White House ballroom.
7: It is a temporary win for President Trump, who says the ballroom is needed for national security because the project also includes military and security bunkers. Lower courts have found the project is likely illegal without approval from Congress, but an order from the U.S. Supreme Court says the group challenging the project, the National Trust for Historic Preservation, likely does not have the right to sue. Four justices, including Chief Justice John Roberts, joined a dissent arguing demolition of the building's east wing and construction of a new ballroom is likely unlawful.
6: Fox's Jared Halpern at the White House. The jurors in the trial of Lindsey Clancy, the Massachusetts mom accused of killing her three young children, will resume deliberations tomorrow.
8: The only real interesting thing today, at least you can say, is that, well, there was no note, no question from this jury. In fact, this jury has only had one note over these last 3 days, and that was to ask to see two pieces of evidence, the bags of prescription pill bottles that were found in the home, as well as the knife that Lindsey Clancy used in her failed suicide attempt.
6: Fox's Brian Yenis in Plymouth. Clancy does not deny strangling her children, but her lawyer argues she did it because she had postpartum psychosis. The jury could find her guilty of murder or the lesser charge of manslaughter, or she could be acquitted if the jury finds she wasn't in control of herself due to psychiatric problems. A Las Vegas jury has begun deliberations in the murder trial of Dwayne Davis, who's charged in the 1996 killing of Tupac Shakur. The panel of 16 jurors, four of whom are alternates, heard testimony from 24 prosecution witnesses and three defense witnesses over 9 days. 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
6: Nearly 25 years after 9/11, a House panel releases an unclassified report on the attacks.
11: In favor will say aye.
12: Aye.
11: Aye. All those opposed, no. The ayes have it.
13: The House Select Intelligence Committee voted to release its review of the 9/11 Commission report. Committee Vice Chair Jim Himes said the review was thorough and complimentary.
14: The Commission identified numerous areas for reform following the attacks, and most of those have been implemented, at least in part.
13: But the main theme pointed out by committee member Elise Stefanik was stopping the next attack that will use new and evolving threats.
15: Like artificial intelligence, cyber, drones, and influence operations and campaigns.
13: The committee met and voted at the Flight 93 Memorial in Shanksville, Pennsylvania. Gernal Scott, Fox News.
6: In Nepal, rescuers are racing to free hundreds of workers believed to be trapped in tunnels at hydropower sites that were buried in mud during the flooding at the border with China. The number of dead now more than 950. Fashion designer John Galliano will no longer be honored at next year's Met Gala.
16: The designer announced the news after much reflection and discussion in an Instagram statement, writing in part, "I remain fully accountable for the pain caused by my words in the past, particularly the hurt I caused to the Jewish and Asian communities. And I remain deeply sorry," adding, "I do not want the debate surrounding me to place the Met in a difficult position or to distract from the remarkable work of the Costume Institute." Galliano was convicted of hate crime charges in Paris in 2011 after a video surfaced of him praising Hitler and berating a couple with anti-Semitic and anti-Asian slurs at a restaurant. Michelle Foligno, Fox News.
6: At the box office this weekend, Spider-Man Brand New Day remains at number one, taking in about $22 million. The animated Coyote vs. Acme in second with $14 million. I'm Lisa Lacera. This is Fox News.
17: According
12: According to the Potter County Weekly Jail Report, there's an increase in the number of inmates at the jail. The PCSO started releasing weekly reports in an effort to improve transparency on jail population. As of today, 632 inmates occupy the jail or other facilities. That's 585 housed at the Potter County Jail, 47 housed at other facilities. The current count adds 20 inmates to last week's report. The current report shows the Potter County Jail to be just short of 98% capacity. Senator Ted Cruz calling for a free and fair election to be held in Venezuela. Here's Mark Mayfield with more.
17: The Texas Republican appeared on NBC's Meet the Press on Sunday.
18: I think free and fair elections need to proceed, and they need to proceed rapidly. I believe they should proceed no later than midway through next year.
17: It comes following what President Trump called the biggest oil deal in world history with Venezuela. I'm Mark Mayfield.
12: For KGNC News, I'm Michael J. Stevens.
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26: Hey, welcome back to the Lars Larson Show. It's a pleasure to be with you on a Monday. Always glad to get to your phone calls and your emails, too. And we got a lot to talk about. The Supreme Court has once again sided with Donald Trump and allowed construction on that White House ballroom to continue while the case continues to get litigated in the lower courts. We'll jump into that in a little while. We'll also talk about Iceland and how they've decided to freeze out the European Union, saying, thanks, but no thanks. We don't want to be part of the EU. And then, can anybody who can't pass an English test, should they be driving an 80,000-pound truck on American highways? I want to jump into that one because some rather substantial action has been taken by the U.S. Department of Transportation to say to those schools, the phony baloney CDL schools that have been putting licenses in the hands of people who can't speak, read, or write English, who don't know how to drive one of those trucks, they've been putting those people on the roads, and now the U.S. DOT is about to shut a bunch of them down, and I mean a big bunch of them. Let's jump into that in just a moment. First, if you want to jump into the best conversation in talk journalism, it's right here at 866-HEY-LARS. That's 866-439-5277. If you happen to be a naysayer, we always put naysayers to the head of the line at 866-439-5277. Send your emails to talk@LarsLarson.com. And every day we have a poll question. We call it the X poll. You'll find it on X at Lars Larson Show and also on my website at LarsLarson.com. 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Are delivery and retail folks simply getting too pushy when it comes to the question of tips? You know, the thing where they flip the screen around and say, do you want to leave a tip for the service you haven't even received yet? An awful lot of us are very, very irritated by it when that happens. And we wonder, if you really want to give a tip or get a tip, why don't you deliver absolutely extraordinary service, and then you're likely to get a tip at the end? You're not likely to get it if you start asking for it before the service has even been delivered. In any case, glad to have you with me. You'll find the X poll question at Lars Larson Show and at LarsLarson.com, and brought to you by AMAC, the Association of Mature American Citizens. 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I joined about a decade ago. You can join, too. 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Oh, and by the way, we're very excited to welcome our newest Lars affiliate across the great United States of America, WBAL in Baltimore, Maryland. Glad to have you on board. And if you want to join the best conversation in talk journalism, you're always welcome at 866-HEY-LARS. That's 866-439-5277. 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And what's coming up this hour? Data centers are getting the blame for America's power problems, but one energy expert says they didn't cause the crisis, they only exposed it. Democrats are suddenly asking tough questions about measles vaccines. Where were those questions when millions of people were entering the country illegally under President Autopen Joe Biden? Americans are pushing back against those massive new data centers, but how much of that opposition is actually being encouraged by bots doing the work of communist China? And as we said, take a moment to cast a vote in our X poll. You'll find it at Lars Larson Show on X and on our website at LarsLarson.com. And a shout out to our friends in Moses Lake, Washington, who catch Great Talk Radio Monday through Friday on KBSN. That's AM 1470. And you can find the Lars Larson Show there Monday through Friday. Now, should anybody who can't pass an English test be driving an 80,000-pound truck down America's highways? Transportation Secretary Sean Duffy announced today that his department, and I think it is coming at long last, is shutting down 110 driving schools that were giving licenses to drivers who had failed the English language proficiency test. Now, why is it important for somebody who has a CDL to be able to read and write and speak English? Number one, you've got logs that you have to maintain. You have licensing requirements. You got to know what's inside of that truck. And most importantly, you have to be able to read the signs that regulate, direct, and restrict traffic. In a response, the DOT says it is shutting down schools after they issued driver's licenses to more than 5,000 individuals who had failed the ELP exams. That's the English Language Proficiency Test. The FMCSA identified training providers that repeatedly certified drivers who did not meet federal qualification standards. That's what they announced today. And as a result of the investigation, they have already proposed to shut down 160-plus additional driving schools because they are accused of not complying with the language requirement regulations. Department of Homeland Security says its investigators will carry out a synchronized sweep of 200-plus driving schools in 23 different states, and it couldn't happen soon enough for me. I mean, as far as I'm concerned, I hope they take every single one of these people who is involved in running these schools, if they were involved in what they were doing, which is handing out phony driver's licenses, then you tell them you will never be in the business again of being involved in licensing individuals to drive commercial vehicles on the road. Oh, and then you've got this, a little update. How did China manage to get several laps on high-speed rail in California? 2 decades after California and China had both started their high-speed rail race, the Daily Caller reports

0: It's a Jacob DeGrom day in Arlington as the Rangers open up a week-long homestand to the first of three against the Athletics tonight. Hi there, everyone. I'm Matt Hicks, inviting you to join Jared Sandler and me. Our coverage of tonight's action gets underway at 6:30 on the Rangers Radio Network.
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3: Well, tracking a little bit of good news in this long, hot summer. We did not hit 100 today. Temperature staying more like 95 around Amarillo. Still warm, but a little bit better. We'll take what we can get. We'll be mostly clear overnight. We're going to slowly cool down. I expect us to drop into the upper 60s. And then tomorrow looks like a similar day. It'll be sunny and very warm, but I think we'll hold the high temperature near 96 tomorrow. With your first alert forecast from News Channel 10, I'm Doppler Dave.
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1: Hi, it's Tim Butler. Coming up on the Tuesday edition of Newsday Amarillo, we're going to have a blowout on our Texas Rangers tickets. 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I'll be here with the latest local news, sports, weather, and traffic. 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

0: and European Central Bank for their statement of support regarding U.S. economic operations against Iran. Jessica Rosenthal, Fox News.
1: Online prediction platform Kalshi has permanently banned former Congressman George Santos after finding he likely engaged in insider trading when he made over $17,000 betting against his attendance at the State of the Union address. Santos called the ban frivolous nonsense. Two Japan-based automakers will come up with new technology together.
2: Nissan and Honda will work together to develop systems and software. The two automakers plan to adopt the new technology in less than 3 years. The partnership follows an attempt at a merger that fell through last year. Honda was seeking to make Nissan a subsidiary. Nissan and Honda hope to better compete by sharing costs and standardizing technology. The two say software is crucial to vehicle intelligence and electrification and will be an important area of collaboration. The two companies are already studying ways to collaborate on electric vehicles.
1: Fox's Jenny Casola. I'm Lisa LaSera. This is Fox News.
3: The Amarillo Fire Department responded to a fire in the 1400 block of Southwest 10th Avenue shortly after midnight Saturday. At the scene, firefighters found a trash pile burning against the rear of a single-story, multi-unit commercial building. Due to flames threatening the structure, the incident was upgraded to a first alarm response. Firefighters extinguished the exterior fire and checked the building and adjoining businesses. For extension, none was found, however, smoke had entered the building. No injuries were reported. Despite ignition sources being identified near combustible materials, the exact origin of the fire could not be determined. A New York actor has won a Zoran Mamdani look-alike contest. Here's Sarah Lee Kessler with more.
4: Amadeo Fusca may be 6 years older than New York City's mayor, but he's a dead ringer for his honor. Fusca competed wearing a Knicks jersey under a suit jacket. He took home $100 for winning the contest. I'm Sarah Lee Kessler.
3: For KGNC News, I'm Michael J. Stevens.
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15: 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It's a pleasure to be with you on a Monday, and I want to get to what Hakeem Jeffries has been saying lately. You know, the House Minority Leader, Hakeem Jeffries, of the Democrat Party, and the things he says about what he'd like to do to the United States Supreme Court. 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You know, when you either order a cup of coffee or order something delivered and it comes, and then the person shows you an iPad and says, would you like to give me a tip? 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Are delivery and service people getting too pushy when it comes to tips? I would answer that one yes. You can answer it any way you like. You'll find the question at Lars Larson Show and at LarsLarson.com. And brought to you by AMAC, the Association of Mature American Citizens. AMAC has the conservative values I believe in. I joined about a decade ago. You could do it too. You should do it too. 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Now, on First Amendment Friday, I ask you a question based on a lawsuit that has been brought by the Trump DOJ against 21 different states in America. Should illegal aliens get to pay in-state tuition to go to college? Well, see, I don't think illegal aliens should be going to college at all. They're not legally in the United States. But in a number of states, 21 of them, the states have decided to make it legal that illegal

0: read that once a year to every to a high school class and say, this is the way people were, you know, regarded Black Americans. They said, oh, we accidentally lynched the wrong guy. But it's not a big deal because he was just a Black guy and used that word. And like you said, the punch of that piece, written by a newspaper editor, Twain, who was an abolitionist, only comes through when you actually use that word. Colonel Rob Maness. Colonel, it's a pleasure as always to have you on. We'll have you back soon. Coming up in a moment, want to do business with the city of Chicago? Apparently being good at the job is not good enough. We'll talk about that next.
1: The Lars Larson Show.

0: WAGNC Amarillo now breaks away from regular programming for the following broadcast of Texas Rangers baseball.
1: Go around the cones and do the turns, and they don't have space to even allow the truck driver to actually get behind the wheel and drive. They have unlicensed instructors. So
2: So you start a school.
3: Yeah.
2: Okay, and you're going to give CDL licenses. Mm-hmm. Doesn't someone come around to check it out? To look over, okay, is this legit or not? So where do you have them go through the test,
3: right,
2: making it through the cones?
3: Why is that? This at a storage facility?
2: Right.
4: Exactly.
2: How does it ever get that far?
4: Screws up my scuba diving lessons classes I've been given.
2: You know, the crazy thing is, with everything you've learned about fraud over the last couple of years, and none of us would ever do it, none of us really want to go to jail. But you know there are people out there going, I had no idea it was this easy.
3: I know.
2: They're going to try it and are frauding right now, the government. You know they are. But anyway, back to Duffy.
1: So you have instructors who aren't certified who are allegedly training the new truck drivers to operate on American roadways. And they oftentimes didn't have classrooms. One school that we're shutting down was so flippant, as they told us, their classroom was the school bus that was in the backyard. That was the classroom for which they were training new truck drivers.
2: Oh, my God. But Kamala Harris said it was an electric yellow school bus, so they had that going for them.
4: Training with one school bus they have on site.
3: Well, you know, okay. Man, I got to say, I think we've been a little bit too hard on your alma mater, Jamie.
2: The American Institute of Commerce?
3: That's the American Institute of Commerce.
2: That's right.
3: At least your school was in a strip mall, not in the back of a school bus.
2: Yes, that's right. And we did have an actual, you know, student lounge and teacher's lounge.
4: The Trucking Learning Center.
2: It may have been Su Casa as far as the lounge, but it was a lounge, the Mexican restaurant in the strip mall. Gosh dang it. This is crazy.
4: High school with ashtrays.
2: Exactly. It's the best. Oh, my goodness. This is wild, man.
4: It is.
2: And that, you know, that's a story legacy media should be on. They're not going to report it.
3: Oh, yeah.
2: Because people would want to know that.
4: Well, yes.
3: Well, and think about how many high-profile, deadly accidents that we've seen just in the last year, because people have been actually trying to point it out. That the person behind the wheel didn't speak English or was here illegally. You're wondering, why is that guy behind the wheel of an 18-wheeler?
2: Well, then people have been so conditioned on the left to defend anybody that can't speak English. They're like, well, what's the problem with a driver that can't speak English? They can't read the signs.
3: Right.
2: What are we talking about? Mm-hmm. It's crazy, man. I don't know what else to say, but I'm glad these schools got busted. They should. Meanwhile, an immigrant who planned to vote got caught. Why?
3: Oh, because he was harassing an ICE agent. This dude from Honduras. We talked about him, I believe, on Friday. Now, I got this wrong. I thought he was here illegally. He was a legal permanent resident, as I understand it now. But he was arrested for illegally registering to vote. He got caught because he was texting an ICE agent about how he was going to go vote and help dismantle ICE. He was bragging about it to an ICE agent. So U.S. Attorney Bill Asaley was on Fox explaining more about this guy.

0: No joke. His last name is Flores. His first name is Darwin.
1: Oh, yes.
0: So ICE. He was bragging about it to an ICE agent. So U.S. Attorney Bill Assaley was on Fox explaining more about this guy. No joke. His last name is Flores. His first name is Darwin.
1: Oh, yes. So he had no fear whatsoever harassing

0: 5-yard line. You're putting it in his face, you're going to be in trouble.
1: Yep. Yes.
0: I don't know how you didn't know that. You know, you had mentioned it, too, on Friday. Milo Yiannopoulos stops the airport.
1: Yeah.
0: Deported. We'll have to get to that.
1: Oh, my gosh.
0: Coming up in a bit. It is Mashup Monday. David, you always surprise us with something. I have no idea what we're getting today.
2: Yeah, I've never heard this one before, but it's been around for a while, I think. This is Creedence Clearwater Revival's Run Through the Jungle, Black Sabbath's Into the Void, closing out with Fire from Ohio Players.
0: Ooh.
1: Oh, my. I like all those songs.
0: Let's go. Time out.
2: Yeah.
0: Okay, this is really cool because of the ominous feel to it. How is Fire going to fit into this?
1: I'm waiting to see.
0: You know what I'm saying? Yeah. All right, back to it. Sorry.

0: That's pretty cool, that's man.
1: I mean, it's you know, total acid rock fever dream, but, you know, yeah, it's awesome.
2: Well, after just, what, a few hours of the news cycle, that's what you feel like anyway.
1: All right.
2: Why not? The five stories we're watching today and much more straight ahead.

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0: The Markley, Van Camp, and Robbins Show. Jamie Markley, David Van Camp, Scott Robbins, and now the five stories we're watching today.
1: 1, 2, 3, 4, 5.
2: All right, number 5, President Trump is going to bat for data centers, saying the only reason that communities throughout the USA should not want data centers is if they want to end up being backwards and poor. Let data reign.
3: It's a huge battle right now.
2: I know, it is kind of odd to me because data centers aren't new. I mean, I think there's been a push to build more of them.
3: Mm-hmm.
2: But there is a parish in Louisiana where the teachers, their salaries are tied to tax revenue. Some of them saw their salaries double because of that.
3: Wow.
2: Because of all the money coming in for this.
4: Well, so, Chinese money's coming into this thing.
2: Chinese money's coming into this thing to get people to protest.
4: Get people to protest,
2: yeah.
4: Yes.
2: Yeah. Meanwhile,
4: because they want to lead the way with these data
3: centers. Of
4: course.
3: Yes. Yeah.
4: Be careful out there.
2: Then you got number 4, at least 100 children under the age of 12 may have been forced into marriage in the UK per government data. 62 were age 10 or below, 27 age 5 or under. The government says, hey, it's not a problem specific to one country, religion, or culture.
5: Oh, come on, man. Just stop it.
3: Well, then name them.
5: Yeah.
3: How many?
2: Right.
3: Which ones?
5: Just stop it.
2: Yeah.
3: Who would that be? Islamophobia.
4: Yeah, a bunch of Baptists doing this.
2: Yeah, okay. Right. It's like arranged marriages. People make claim on a child, so when they're 12 or whatever, they can get ceremonially married.
5: Yeah.
2: Number 3, Transportation Secretary Sean Duffy has issued an emergency executive action to shut down 110 trucking schools for fraudulently certifying illegal aliens and non-citizens to be commercial truck drivers. Another 100 or so got shut down because they didn't actually have classrooms or, like, licensed instructors.
5: It's amazing, man.
4: It is.
2: One school apparently told them, "Yeah, our classroom is in that yellow school bus out back." Wow.
3: It does remind you of the phantom classes at North Carolina.
2: Yeah.
3: It did not exist for the athletes.
4: They don't have a D1 football team.
3: I know.
2: Number 2, President Trump is set to meet with U.S. oil refinery executives after the $65 billion 25-year deal giving the U.S. control over major Venezuelan oil fields while boosting production and revenue. And then number 1, well, it's number 1 in my heart, Gen Z. Men are apparently, some of them, are skipping showers and ditching deodorant to attract potential partners.

0: They're calling it pheromone maxing.
1: Yes.
0: Hmm.
1: Well,
2: that's gross.
1: Well, you've seen the studies, right?
2: Yeah.
1: Women, they take a little whiff of that and they're like, oh, well. In certain circumstances.
0: Right.
1: I mean, we can get into that whole story later. It's crazy that guys are just not showering and going with the funk.
0: Mm-hmm.
1: It's one thing if you're Lenny Kravitz, right. You can pull that off. That's fine. But if you're, you know, Dale down in room 2C, it ain't happening.
2: And you're old Stinky.
1: Yes.
0: Those are the top five stories that we are watching today, Scott.
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1: You know, there's been a lot of tributes to Dolly Parton, of course. Did you hear the Chris Stapleton? What he was doing? I Will Always Love You?
0: No.
1: Man, is that guy a great singer. At least I think so.

0: Yeah, very late.
1: Yeah.
2: Nice job, Chris Stapleton.
1: Yeah.
0: So Vince Gill was singing that song, too, in the first chorus. He couldn't get through it. He was crying.
1: Oh, man. Yeah. I can imagine. Ella Langley did Jolene.
2: Was it the Opry, this one?
1: I'm not sure where that was at. Jolene, Jolene,
3: Jolene. That just sounds like random concert.
1: Yeah.
3: It was nice.
1: And then something I couldn't hardly believe. And, of course, I thought of you, David, because you're the biggest Dolly Parton fan I know. And certainly not the biggest Vin Diesel fan I know.
0: No.
2: Vin Diesel?
1: Vin Diesel did a tribute to Dolly Parton.
0: Oh, no.
1: Okay. Oh, yeah.
2: All right. Really?
1: It's not a joke.
2: Okay.
1: I promise you. It's serious.

0: he puts that out the other day. Some people thought it was a joke, but it was absolutely not a joke. Huh. And some people thought it was fantastic.
1: Well, it's not fantastic.
2: No, it's not fantastic.
0: Would you say heartfelt? It seems heartfelt.
2: It's okay to put that heart back in the box from time to time, you know?
1: How about send a card or something?
2: What are they going to do? They're going to recut that Fast and Furious movie where that's at the end when Paul Walker's, like, splitting at the end?
0: And instead it's Dolly?
2: Yeah.
0: I'm not sure.
1: Oh, boy.
0: One fan online said, Vin, you never cease to amaze me. You're a man of many talents, a once-in-a-generation actor, writer, and now singer. Save a little for the rest of us. Okay. Milo Yiannopoulos deported that. And what's your story? Coming up.

0: Peekaboo. 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
1: Smile, buddy.
0: Come on, smile. Oh, honey, he's still not smiling.
1: Maybe he's not a smiler.
0: Yeah, maybe he's just not a happy baby.
1: Maybe he's just being a boy. You know how boys are.
0: Or maybe he's teething. Oh, poor baby. I think his gums hurt.
1: Maybe he's just tired.
0: Or maybe his tummy hurts. He didn't eat that much.
1: Maybe he's not ticklish.
0: You think maybe he's scared of the dog?
1: Maybe he'll outgrow it. Maybe it's a phase. Maybe he just doesn't like smiling.
0: Maybe he has autism, and we can definitely do something to help.
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0: The Markley Van Camp and Robin Show. Thank you so much for being here. I'm Jamie Markley, the Gen Xer. David Van Camp, the Millennial. Sexy Boomer, that's Scott Robbins. All right. Milo Yiannopoulos. Deported, David.
1: Yes. Well, he overstayed his visa, and they decided that they were going to... he also had apparently issued some sort of threat to Laura Loomer, and Laura Loomer called the president, and then the president told DHS, hey, get that guy at the airport in Louisiana.
0: And that's pretty much what happened.
1: And then, yeah, they deported him. Overstayed by a few years. I mean, this wasn't just a thing. So they got him at the airport, they arrested him, and they deported him back to the UK.
0: Okay. And you have the audio that I would have sent you, right?
1: Yeah.
0: This was Borders Czar Tom Homan talking about this. She's like, well, what's going on here?
1: Yeah.
2: Look, it's my understanding, looking at the Department of Homeland Security press release, that he overstayed his visa. I believe it was a visitor visa, but I'm sure. But he overstayed the visa. He was ordered to appear in immigration court.

0: He didn't show up. The judge ordered him deported. So once ICE gets an order of deportation from a federal judge, their job is to execute that order, and that's what they did. He had his due process, order removed by a federal judge, and ICE removed him. It's that simple.
1: It's weird that people on the left are ticked off about it.
2: Why?
1: I know. I thought no one was above the law.
2: Yeah. Well. I'm fine with it. Yeah, no one is above the law. I think he is also taking it in stride because he got a sponsored ad served to him online. And remember, he was arrested in Louisiana. And yeah. It says, places you might like. And it's KFC ad, Dirty Louisiana Burger. And he goes, oh, bleep off.
1: So then you had classic Milo making the rounds online. It was a funny take, you have to admit, back in the day.
3: The queers for Palestine, possibly the stupidest people to walk the face of the earth, overlook the statistic that 97% of Palestinians believe that homosexuality is an unacceptable lifestyle choice. I'm not scared by terrorists, I'm scared by Islam.
1: Oh, boy. He's had some hot ones over the years.
2: Yeah.
1: But yeah, the queers for Palestine, that's been a head-scratcher well, for a lot of people.
4: Yeah.
1: Not yeah, the only
4: because
1: one.
4: They're not exactly open arms there.
1: Yeah. Yeah. And this was breaking news apparently over the weekend. I didn't catch it initially, but apparently our country has criminalized black people.
2: Yes, I didn't. I must have missed that executive order. I'm not on Truth Social, so maybe I missed something. The big March on Washington thing was on Friday, and one lady who's from Haiti had this to say.
1: Okay.
5: We understand that this country was built on the back of black people, and we continue to hold that truth.
1: There are a lot of people that believe that lie.
2: Yes.
1: And that all started, what, with the 1619 Project nonsense?
2: Oh, it's been going on longer than that, but...
1: Okay.
2: Yeah.
1: But that brought it to the current age?
2: Yes.
1: Got it, okay.
5: As we see, we live under a dictatorship that is criminalized immigrants, specifically black immigrants.
1: I don't think so.
2: Yeah.
1: Not when you look at deportations.
2: Well, right. It's actually not mostly black at all.
1: Not even close.
2: Unless Milo's suddenly black.
4: I don't think so.
1: No.
4: I'm pretty sure I just saw a recent photo of him, yeah.
1: Yeah. Now, this whole statement here.
5: As we see, we live under a dictatorship.
1: Do you know what a dictatorship is?
4: Nope. Oh, that's just the word, but the buzzword.
1: I understand.
4: You got to throw dictatorship.
1: Or fascist or whatever, okay?
5: That is criminalized immigrants, specifically black immigrants.
1: No, it's not criminalized immigrants. Now, illegal immigrants, that's different. Well, see, they've broken the law.
2: Yeah.
1: See, we have laws.
4: Illegal immigration doesn't know color.
1: It does not, Scott.
4: No. It's if you're illegally and they find you, you're going to get sent back.
1: And that's pretty much it.
4: Yes.
1: It's really not all that difficult. Okay. Yeah. It's that time. We do it a couple of times a day. Go around the table. It may not be the biggest story out there, but it caught your attention. You want to bring it in. David, today, what's your story?
2: Democrat Representative Maxwell Frost, he's one of those young socialists who claims that people can't get ahead in America because of billionaires or something. And he was on that debate show, Jubilee, where a bunch of people, like there's one person in the middle of a circle who says, yeah, debate me about anything. And a bunch of people just sort of rush to try to be in the chair first, and then it's just rapid-fire debate. And he had such a huge self-own that the dude debating him lost his mind. About, and this is about the American dream.
1: Okay. Pulling it up right now. Maxwell Frost, of course. Here we go.
6: I don't have a ton of money in a bank account when I decide to run for office, so I had to hustle and make ends meet, which
7: of
6: is
7: course.
6: The thing that you all are telling Gen Z.
7: So that's the American dream. You lived it.
6: That's not. So you don't.
7: Oh, that's
6: so
7: no,
6: you
7: that's
6: don't.
7: Not living the American
6: no,
7: dream?
6: No, it's not.
7: How it's.
6: That's not the American dream isn't driving Uber to barely make ends meet. The American dream is upward mobility and being able to have success.
7: You went from driving
6: is
7: an Uber to being a politician.
6: Is
7: that upward?
6: Is success?
1: That's hilarious.
2: Gosh, what am I missing here? You hustled. You worked. You achieved your goal. You made it to Congress, dude.
1: Yeah. Wow. I'm just thinking about you two guys. Knowing both of your backgrounds and what you came from, and then when you started, I mean, yeah, it's upward mobility.

0: there are a lot of people that also didn't make it. And why didn't they make it? Like, David, you would have started with a lot of the same people.
1: Yeah, here, in this business, I would say there's two categories. And just didn't have the talent to do it. Didn't like the pay and then just, like, left. Mm-hmm. They didn't realize how bad this business pays, for especially starting out.
0: Well, didn't you know it when you got in?
1: Oh, I did.
0: How bad it was going to pay?
1: The other thing is just unrealistic expectations, which I suppose kind of folds into that. But I've known a lot of people who are pretty talented but wanted to work exclusively in whatever big market they were starting out in or whatever. They didn't want to move to a small town to sort of hone the craft and
0: get the chops. Yeah. Got it. Yeah.
2: Well, you know, when I started, I made $180 a week. And it was fantastic money to me.
0: Yeah.
2: I didn't think of it as low pay because I was like, I never had that kind of money in my life. Never.
0: Well, and you started in that maybe, 8 years before me? Something like that?
2: I started in 78.
0: 78. My first year would have been 86. Yeah, it was $200 a week.
2: Yeah.
0: Yeah.
2: But it was great money. I had more money than heck.
0: Oh, I didn't think it was great money.
2: I did. I was like, wow, I got money.
0: I knew I didn't get into it for the money.
2: Every 7 days I get paid. This is awesome.
0: Yeah.
2: To do this?
0: But I think a lot of people would say, if you really worked hard at it.
2: Oh, gosh, yeah.
0: You know what I mean?
2: Yeah.
0: And then you had, you kept climbing some sort of ladder. Someone out there will say, well, you had white privilege. Listen, I know a bunch of white people that got in this business that didn't end up making it. Yeah. And sometimes it was honestly because they didn't want to put in the work. Mm-hmm. And maybe it was a talent thing, whatever. But you look at any sort of business, that's the way it is. And this false notion that people just, will get risen in the ranks because they're white is the biggest bunch of nonsense. If anything, it works the other way.
2: I've also realized.
0: Because you've got to put check marks and you've got to have people of color somewhere. And sometimes they get those jobs when they shouldn't. And then sometimes it flames out that way.
2: I also realized that some people, if social media paid you for being bitter, they'd be millionaires right now.
0: Oh, they used to be in the business. That sort of thing.
2: Yeah.
0: But it's not just exclusive to this.
2: No, it's any business. But it's just like, hey, man, I know most of them, some of them.
0: Yeah. Have you ever known of anyone that worked their tail off that could take constructive criticism and try to build on it that didn't make it?
2: Unless they had zero talent.
1: Yeah. No, if they worked on it, no. I mean, it just depends on your definition of success, but they could stay in the business.
0: Exactly.
1: If they put in the work.
0: Yeah. That's what I've seen anyway. All right, Scotty, what's your story?
2: My story today, we got to go to the Philippines for this one, but I thought it was good. Okay. A bartender has been filmed shaving a woman's head after she allegedly tried to drink and dash.
0: Wow.
2: Now, according to something called the viral press, the woman was well known around the communities a lot of times for skipping out on bills. She used a fake ID to enter this popular bar. She ran up an $1,800 bar tab, that's U.S. money, of course, and then took off. However, she was quickly caught and handed over to the staff, who determined that they'd settle the bill one of two ways. Unable to pay, the woman reportedly agreed to have her head shaved instead of being handed over to the cops. So they got the shears out and shaved her head right there. And she was let go after that. And I'm like, okay, well, that works for me.
1: Man, I was going to say, if that's the quote-unquote punishment, I'll drink for free with a bald head.
2: Well, yeah, it's a woman. And, first of all, that's not going to work for me because what do I have to lose? 3 or 4 peach fuzz on top of my head. Yeah.
0: For my story, I suppose it's just commentary. It's not really a story. And it was, I'm lucky that this movie was still at IMAX. It's The Odyssey. Remember the big release, big hype over the summer?
2: Yeah. I want to see that, I think.
0: Okay.
2: What do you think?
0: Because of everything you read about it.
2: Of course.
0: Okay.
2: All the glowing reviews. Holy smokes.
0: Yes. And one of the things that I saw was, you need to see it on an IMAX if you can.
2: That's what everybody said.
0: That sort of thing. So I'm like, okay. I go, and I know this was the first movie that was shot with IMAX cameras, right?
2: Yeah.
0: I can't tell the difference. It's just a movie. It's a movie.
2: Right.
0: I mean, it's not like the effects are bad or anything, but everything that they hyped up about, I couldn't tell it one way or another. To be honest.
2: Yep.
0: It's long, as you know, and a lot of people have talked about it.